0: sector. You believe in law enforcement. You're not going to do weird stuff. In fact, you're going to do great stuff. So what are we going to do without you? Do you have any plans in mind that you can speak of, or you're thinking about it?
1: Well, look, my view is I'm going to be very active all the way until my term expires. I mean, I have less than a year, but there's still a lot of time to do a lot of big things, including property tax. So we're going to do it. And that's just my focus. I mean, look, I know people talk about, oh, you should do this, you should do that. And I'm flattered that people talk about this stuff. But I'm the governor of the third largest state in this country. I would argue the most important Republican state in this country, given the political transformation that's happened since I've been governor, the state that's led on all these issues, you know, for the last 7 years. That is really, really important. And so I have an opportunity to see it through, to put more points on the board, and we'll do it. But my hope is, because we've defeated the left so thoroughly, teacher unions, liberal professors, on and on it goes, we've won these big battles. I think it's going to be very difficult for the left to storm back in the free state of Florida. And ultimately, winning a superficial policy fight, not that that's not good, but we've beaten them at an institutional level. They don't have power in this state anymore like they did even 10 years ago, and that's a good thing for individual liberty.
0: And, man, if you get this property tax thing done, I think everybody, even from other red states, are going to be moving into Florida, because it'll be incredible. Thank you. Best to your wife, your beautiful family. Hope to see you soon. I got to get back down there. That is my home. And God bless you, Governor. Be safe.
1: Okay. Thanks, Mark. Bye-bye.
0: All right. You too. Bye-bye. Incredible, isn't it? He's talking about eliminating property taxes for homeowners. So if he achieves that, and that'll be up to the people of Florida, if they vote the right way, he's going to tee it up. And you live in the state of Florida, you won't be paying a personal income tax. And on your home, if it's your actual home, your residence, you won't be paying a property tax. I even think you, Mr. Producer, will leave New York and come down to Florida, no? Can you imagine that? And what he says is, look, it's not right. You're really paying two mortgages. You're paying your actual mortgage, you're paying the property taxes. Then maybe after 30 years, or maybe you pay off your mortgage early, and then you got to pay these property taxes that keep going up and up and up and up because these counties are out of control. And we, the state, have no control over it. So we need to have a constitutional amendment to deal with this. And you're going to hear all the squeaking and the squawking and the screeching, but I think there's enough smart people in the state of Florida that they will vote for this. And you'll see the Democrats and the other politicians, the public sector unions and so forth. But he said, it's enough to pay the cops, the firefighters, the teachers, everybody. There is enough. But I can tell you from my own experience there, in a Republican county, it's a beautiful county. I love the county very, very much, and I'm glad it's Republican and not Democrat. But they spend like drunken Marxists. They really do. They spend and they spend and they spend. We'll be right back.
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7: Good evening. Showers move out tonight with much cooler air following behind the cold front. Grab an extra layer. Lows dip into the mid to upper 40s under partly cloudy skies. Friday, it's a beautiful end to the work week. Mostly sunny with highs in the lower 70s. Saturday is partly cloudy with just a small chance of a shower. Highs range from 75 to near 80 degrees. I'm meteorologist Kat Campbell in the NCN Weather Center.
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9: It's an honor to have the governor of Texas, Governor Abbott. He stepped out of an event, so we're very pleased that he can join us even for a short period of time. Governor, welcome, and I wanted to discuss with you the litigation with this group CARE, which is really a Hamas front group. Can you fill us in on this?
10: Sure. So what instigated this litigation is the Texas legislature recently gave the governor in Texas a new tool, and that is to designate certain organizations as foreign terrorist organizations. And learning what I learned about CARE, I used that tool to designate CARE as a foreign terrorist organization. And you know full well why that designation is deserved. But CARE took offense, and they filed a federal lawsuit trying to overturn my designation. When we got into the lawsuit, we said, you know, we are going to use this opportunity to prove to the world exactly what CARE has done.
9: Beautiful.
10: And so we issued discovery requests to have CARE turn over every bank record, every financial transaction, every person they've met, every time they've traveled to any foreign-based terrorist country or location. We're going to get access to all of their financial records that will show who they've given money to, who they've gotten money from, what they've paid for, what they have gotten paid to do. And this is the first time anybody has been able to dig this deeply into the CARE operations. And what happened this week is the federal judge in the court in which this case is pending granted our request to have CARE turn those documents over. And I think CARE is in full-on panic mode right now.
9: This is so critical for the entire nation. So critical for the entire nation, what you're doing here, Governor. So important, because this organization has gotten away with pretending to be a civil rights organization when its CEO sat there in the Marriott Hotel in Philadelphia next to the International Airport. They were bugged in that room, part of the Holy Land Foundation, unindicted co-conspirators, and he's the one that hatched this idea that they would create this entity in the United States to get people elected, to get people on the courts, to get into the media. They've been hugely successful all over the country, in every state, in every city. This is very, very important. And I guess you got a pretty decent judge, because some judges may not have ruled this way.
10: Well, this is a Trump-appointed judge in Austin, Texas, of all places, who ruled the right way. And so, Mark, what we've been is persistent. We have uncovered CARE for what they are, as you just articulated. And now we are exposing that for the first time to many people across our state and many people across the country. And some of the Holy Land litigation took place in the state of Texas. Mm. Convictions took place in Dallas, Texas. And so this is not the first time that there's been illegal interaction between the state and the federal government and CARE in Texas. And we're going pedal to the metal right now to uncover any type of transaction they've been involved in, because we want to show the world they've been funding terror all these years. They've been funded because of their terror-based actions. They've been consorting with terrorists in locations across the globe. And we are going to ensure that my designation of them as a foreign terrorist organization is going to be upheld.
9: Well, this is wonderful. And for some reason, the Democrat Party and they work very closely together, which is very troubling. I know you only have a few minutes. Let me move on. Your state seems to be targeted, other states too, by this movement of Islamists with these mosques that they're building outside of Plano, Texas, which I'm very, very familiar with. When I got out of law school, I actually started working for Texas Instruments. I don't know if I ever told you that. But nonetheless.
10: You never did.
9: What can be done about it?
10: You never told me.
9: I never told you. There you go.
10: Oh, so you said what can be done about it?
9: Yeah.
10: Yeah, so we've taken action. And the first attempt to do this was called Epic City. And as soon as they got going, we found out that there were nothing but fraudulent negotiations and plans and actions on their part in trying to create this so-called Epic City. And through state investigations by almost a half a dozen state agencies and through legal actions that were taken, we were able to eliminate Epic City and what their plans were. So what they did, they tried to rebrand themselves as the Meadow and got some different land and tried to build exactly on the Meadow what they wanted to build on Epic City. Well, it turned out they violated the law again, and that legal action has been taken against them, halting their ability to build the Meadow, halting their ability to build Epic City. And I signed a law banning or organizations like this from creating Muslim or Islamic compounds, creating no-go zones. And that's not legal in the state of Texas now. So we're using the full force of the legislature, of the law, and law enforcement to make sure that we're not going to have any Muslim-only communities, whether it be in the Epic City or elsewhere in the state of Texas.
9: Well, I want to thank you, because they're trying to create these segregated communities throughout the country, politically located, to have the biggest influence possible. It's all part of a national plan, and they're all involved in groups like CARE, for that matter. And I know you have to run, and we'll have you back one of these days, Governor. We're big fans of yours. God bless you, my friend.
10: Take care, great one. Take care.
9: All right, you too. Be well. Man, if we had governors like this in every state, you know what I mean, Rich? In New York, you have a shot at getting, at least getting Hochul out. And he sounded pretty good. And so we can hope for the best there, right? Bruce Blakeman sounded pretty good to me. All right. I want to share two stories. It seems the mainstream media hasn't connected, but we'll connect them. Story one, the U.S. Treasury's own 2025 financial report. It shows $6 trillion in assets and $47 trillion in liabilities. Now, last time I checked, that's $41 trillion of negative value, which means no value. Now, the word for that is insolvency. And if you take into consideration unfunded liabilities by the federal government, it's over $300 trillion off budget. Now, the 2021 gold prices since 2021 and the U.S. debt have both moved in the same direction, up, because the market already knows that the government keeps printing and printing and printing. And did you know interest on the debt right now is bigger than the entire defense budget? It's over $1 trillion. That's the interest. Now, here's story number two. In 2025, global gold demand passed 5,000 tons for the first time ever. Meanwhile, mine production grew only 1%. You can't print gold, so what is that? Supply and demand. 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And the demand, obviously, now is significant. Now, this is why I trust monetary gold. 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
16: This is Steve Woodward teeing off. Pandering politicians fixate on socioeconomic gaps, the wealth gap tied to the wage gap, which fuels the racial opportunity gap. But a George Mason University economist cautions against overlooking the worst gap of them all, the marriage gap. She points to data going back to the 1950s when only 1 in 20 children was born out of wedlock. Today, it's 2 in 5. The United States holds a dubious distinction. It sustains the world's highest rate of children living in single-parent households, 23% compared to an international norm of 7%. And there are consequences. A recent youth survey reveals only 17% of kids from single-parent households graduated from college and were roughly twice as likely to be incarcerated. What sustains the marriage gap? Autopilot government entitlements. A couple with two kids, each parent earning $30,000, receives around $5,000 in earned income tax credits if they remain unmarried. That's a tax on marriage. Medicaid eligibility, housing vouchers, and food stamps also phase out after marital vows. It's soft tyranny. Instead of I do, it's we can't. I'm Steve Woodward, totally teed off.
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0: speaking of tears, Governor Abbott was. The piece in the New York Post that CARE was cutting $1,000 checks for anti-Israel agitators who've been disciplined by colleges. And this is dated November 18, 2025, so a few months back. So CARE was paying students $1,000 who vandalized buildings, assaulted students, and shut down classes. And Newsom just handed him $41 million. Of your federal tax dollars. So you see the difference? The Democrats like the Islamists. The Democrats like these terrorist front groups. How else do you explain it? How else do you explain $41 million spent by California, our federal tax money, to support a terrorist front group? For God's sakes, what the hell's going on here? And we have this story from November. That CARE was cutting checks for $1,000 for anti-Israel agitators. Now, Texas has done the right thing. They have labeled them a terrorist organization or a terrorist supporting organization. Governor Abbott, Governor DeSantis has done the same thing. And in California, they're paying them $41 million. And the Democrats are doing this all over the country. All over the country. This group needs to be obliterated. And what do I mean by that? It needs to be named nationally a terror front organization. Nationally. It's part of Hamas, and Hamas is part of the Muslim Brotherhood. And I don't give a damn if Qatar likes the Muslim Brotherhood. The Muslim Brotherhood should be designated a terror group throughout the United States of America by our federal government. This group, CARE, should be criminally investigated. It should be investigated by the IRS. That is the Treasury Department. It should be investigated by the Criminal Division of the Justice Department. And they ought to be investigating the people who run this damn thing. And if they can take any kind of naturalized citizenship away from them, if they deceived us in order to get it, and if they don't have it, deport their asses. Kick them the hell out of here. I don't care if the Democrat Party likes it or not. We know they hate America. I wrote a whole book on it. CARE. I'm so proud of what Texas is doing and Abbott's doing with CARE. This has been my wildest dream for decades. Ask Mr. Producer. Waiting for them to sue me so I could countersue them and get all the discovery. Remember, Rich? I've been talking about that for years. And now they dealt with the wrong governor in the wrong state, Texas. And I feel the same thing would happen to them in Florida and a few of these other solid states. That's why it pays to have these great governors. We shouldn't overlook any of them. Nobody gets coronated as a presidential nominee in the Republican Party who's not an incumbent president. This is not an attack on J.D. or anybody else. It simply is not. But we have to have a vibrant, vigorous primary and to make sure whoever comes out is able to duke it out with the other side because they are power hungry and they want to destroy the country and we can't lose. Let's go to John, Phoenix, Arizona, on the Mark Levin app. John, how are you?
1: Thanks for taking my call. Long-time listener, second-time caller. Here's my question. I'm getting discouraged about, you know, Trump's potential decision to take this deal, I'm using air quotes, from Iran. My question is, if he makes a deal with them that does not include achieving the objectives he set out to do, is that a permanent stain on his legacy, one that is a disappointment to people who voted for him three times, like myself, and have watched him restore America as a superpower on the world stage and the faith in America for Americans. And so I'm just interested to hear your input on that. Thank you.
0: Well, you're welcome. I don't know yet because I don't know if there's a deal and I don't know what the deal is. That'll be very important, the details, if there is one. And number two, what I'll be looking for is how in the world are you going to monitor this? How are you going to enforce it? because there have been efforts in the past to do exactly that. So what I've been doing is not attacking or anything of the sort. What I've been doing is saying, here's my view. And my view is we're there, the military's there, our ships are there, our jets are there, our bombers are there. Let's get it over with. I don't believe they're going to go away 10 or 20 years. I don't believe they're going to stop in 10 or 20 years. I've explained why over and over again. And I can understand why people are disappointed or what have you, but no need to be yet, because nothing in that regard has happened yet. And I'm hoping we can also count on the regime there to screw things up. There's a ceasefire right now in name only, I think, as well. I'll put it that way, because they're still firing missiles. Their little mosquito fleet still running around there. The UAE still having to deal with it and so forth. So technically, it's not there anymore, but we can call it whatever we want. We can call it a kumquat. But they don't act like a regime that wants a deal. But if they do want a deal, it's going to be a deal that's intended to be broken, in my humble opinion. So it'll be very interesting to me to see what it is, and I hope there isn't one. Now, that said, here's the deal. If there is something like that, what will the Democrats say? The Democrats will say he chickened out. The Democrats will say this is like Obama 2.0, even if it isn't. The Democrats will say, we didn't really achieve anything. There wasn't an imminent threat. You know, they're going to spin. So my advice is, don't listen to what the Democrats say. Don't listen to what the woke right neo-fascist isolationists say. Don't listen to what any of these people say, the media, because no matter what he does, it's going to be wrong, including what I encourage our government to do. Just do the right thing. Stay the course. Finish them off. Arm the people there. That's an essential element of this. If we don't do that, I don't know how we get rid of the regime. The people will rise up. They have risen up, and they've been slaughtered. They need a fighting chance. We red-blooded Yanks, we believe in arming freedom fighters, people who resist these tyrannies that want to destroy us. And we should do it. We've done it before. We did it under Reagan. It can be done. I don't know if the CIA is up to the task anymore. Bill Casey was up to the task. I just don't know what's going on. Maybe some of this is going on, and it should go on. The president said the Kurds stole some weapons. I don't have any weapons the Kurds stole, so give them to somebody else to get to the people there. It can be done. It can be figured out. So we'll see. I don't know what's going to happen here. I give you my opinion here. I give you my opinion on the Liberty's Voice podcast. I hope you're listening to that on Rumble and YouTube and also, of course, on Fox. And I'm going to talk about this, my opening statement, my opening monologue on Saturday. You might want to check in there. And, of course, Sunday, we're going to have General Keane and we're going to have Newt Gingrich. That'll be very important as well. But, John, you're not the only one who's starting to be concerned or thinking this way and so forth and so on. I do know this. The Republican Party and MAGA, conservatives, are going to stand by the president. So the base will stand with him. And if we take this to the full end of a victory, and we do that, the polls will follow, the politics will follow in a positive way. If it's perceived as a non-victory some way, and that's how the Democrats are going to try and define this, that could be a problem. We salute our armed forces, police officers, firefighters, emergency personnel, our truckers and ICE. We thank you all. And all of you, great America. Thank you for all that you do each and every day. And I will see you right here tomorrow. God bless.
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8: There's been an exchange of fire between the U.S. and Iran.
9: The U.S. military says it intercepted Iranian attacks on three U.S. Navy ships in the Strait of Hormuz and targeted Iranian military facilities responsible for attacking U.S. forces. Earlier in the day, a shipping data company reported that Iran had created a government agency to vet and tax vessels seeking passage, as Tehran says it was reviewing the latest U.S. proposals for ending the war. The U.S. military says no U.S. ships were hit. I'm Lisa Dwyer.
8: The price of a gallon of regular gasoline in the U.S. has climbed 31 cents in the past week. Bob Agnew reports.
10: The travel group AAA says at $4.54 a gallon as of Wednesday, gas was a full 52% higher than before the war with Iran began. The main reason drivers are paying more for gas is because the war has stranded oil tankers near the Strait of Hormuz. On renewed hopes of an end to the war, oil prices have fallen to near or below the $100 mark. If that trend continues, it could pull gasoline prices down as well. But energy experts warn it will take months for prices to return to pre-war levels. Bob Hagner reporting.
8: The State Department will begin revoking the U.S. passports of thousands of parents who owe a significant amount of unpaid child support. The department told the Associated Press on Thursday that the revocations would begin Friday and be focused on those who owe $100,000 or more. That would apply to about 2,700 American passport holders. On Wall Street, the Dow down by 313 points, the NASDAQ dropped 32, the S&P 500 lower by 28, oil around $95 a barrel. More at townhall.com.
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12: CNN founder Ted Turner has died at 87, according to his company. The pioneer behind cable news transformed an obscure Atlanta television station into the first 24-hour all-news TV network. Turner was a philanthropist, owned sports teams, was a champion yacht racer. In later years, he was slowed by Lewy body dementia. President Trump called him one of the all-time greats. I'm Julie Walker.
8: The United States Postal Service is considering a rule change that would allow anyone to send handguns through the mail for the first time in nearly 100 years. A 1927 law prohibited the shipment of handguns through USPS unless they were from licensed retailers. News and analysis at townhall.com. From Washington, I'm Keith Peters. A two-time MLB All-Star is serving a multi-game suspension after intentionally throwing at an opponent.
13: Detroit Tigers pitcher Framber Valdez was suspended for 5 games and fined one day after he was ejected for hitting Boston's Trevor Story with a pitch during a 10-2 loss in which he allowed a career-high 10 runs. Valdez was at first banned for 6 games by MLB, which cited him for intentionally throwing a pitch at Story, but the penalty was reduced in an agreement between MLB and the Players Association. He started serving the penalty during Wednesday night's series finale, and barring rainouts, will be eligible to pitch next Wednesday at the New York Mets. I'm Geffen Coolball.
8: Chicago Cubs pitcher Matthew Boyd has had surgery to repair a partial meniscus tear that he suffered in his left knee while playing with his own children. More on these stories at townhall.com.
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16: Good evening. Drier weather will settle in overnight with partly cloudy skies and cooler temperatures following the cold front. Lows dip into the mid to upper 40s. Friday, it's mostly sunny, dry, and beautiful. Highs are in the lower 70s. Saturday, partly cloudy skies return, along with a small chance of a shower. Highs range from 75 to near 80 degrees. I'm meteorologist Kat Campbell in the NCN Weather Center.
2: WEEB, we've got you by the ears. Rising from the heart of the swamp, a beacon of truth is casting its light. From sea to shining sea, The Vince Show. 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
17: 844-484-3872, 844-4-THE-USA. Yeah, that's the way to join us today. From coast to coast, from sea to shining sea, Barack Hussein Obama is gaslighting the United States of America yet again. This week, as he rolls out that literal dumpster of a presidential center. I mean, have you seen the thing? It looks like a gigantic trash can. It's awful. It's awful, that presidential library. He's rolling it out. He did a big interview with Stephen Colbert this week. It took a while for a lot of us to catch up with it because we don't watch Stephen Colbert. It's like, if it happened on Stephen Colbert, did it make a sound? Well, eventually, the rest of us started to get to see this clip getting around this week. Again, it was, I think it was 2 nights ago. But Obama goes on the show, and he declares that it's a real shame that the United States Department of Justice is being used to go after the president's political opponents. Is that so? You don't say. He's like, you know, back in my day, it never happened like that. It didn't? You sure about that? Obama. Listen to Obama. He says the White House should not be able to direct the Attorney General to go after political opponents. Here's Obama. Listen.
18: Well, there are a couple that I followed even though they weren't law. And I want us, we're going to have to do some work to return to this basic norm, and we probably now have to codify it. The White House shouldn't be able to direct the Attorney General to go around prosecuting whoever.
17: The applause.
19: Because right, technically it's under the executive branch. Technically, but the norm is that it's independent.
18: The idea is that the Attorney General is the people's lawyer. It's not the president's consigliere.
19: Right. Even when it's Bobby Kennedy.
17: What a joke.
18: And so two of the core principles of a democracy, we can survive a lot. Bad policy, funky elections. There's a bunch of stuff that...
17: Is that what they're calling them now, funky elections?
18: You know, we can overcome... We can't overcome the politicization of the criminal justice system. The awesome power of the state. You can't have a situation in which whoever's in charge of the government starts using that to go after their political enemies or reward their friends, right? So another power maybe I'd say would...
17: You listen to that. Listen. So we can overcome funky elections. That's another way of saying when the left rigs our elections. It's possible to overcome them. But you know what can't be overcome? When the Justice Department indicts Democrats. We can't overcome that. Oh my goodness, you are sinister. You are perpetually sinister. Could you imagine if he discovered integrity? What that would be like? What a world it would be. So Obama is sitting there with Stephen Colbert and the two of them acting like they're so decent, they're so above it all, they're so moral, they're so righteous. Obama's the guy who has routinely abused his power to hurt his political opponents on the basis of nothing. What they're describing, when Obama's talking about the Justice Department, the left loves to do this stupid game. They'll say something like, well, the Justice Department is supposed to remain independent of the White House. Well, first of all, as a constitutional matter, that's untrue. That's false. And no conservative, nobody should delude yourself into believing that the Justice Department is a fourth branch of government. It is not. It is responsive to the President of the United States, which means it is responsive to the American people. Now, that doesn't mean the president should abuse his power. It doesn't mean the executive branch should abuse their powers. And how would the Justice Department, how would the White House abuse their powers with the power of the Justice Department? By sicking that powerful agency on your political opponents on the basis of no crime. No crimes whatsoever. You allege something like, oh, Donald Trump and his campaign colluded with Russia, and then you proceed to destroy the lives of everyone around the Trump campaign. You disbar the attorneys that stand by President Trump in a court of law. You try and prevent the president from ever being reelected on the basis of lies, thus rigging elections. You put him in courtrooms on the basis of lies to try and rig elections. These are gross abuses of power, total betrayals of the American confidence. That's the real sin here. Now, the sin is not telling the Justice Department you want to double down on deportations. The sin is not telling the Justice Department that you think going after drug dealers and the cartels is the priority of your administration, so get to it. It's not a sin. In fact, that's the right of the President of the United States. That's what the American people vote for. What did you vote for it from this Justice Department? To be clear, I'm asking you specifically. Think about it. When you went to the ballot box in 2024, and insofar as you were thinking about the Department of Justice, what were you voting for? What were you voting for? You were voting for accountability. For whom? For lawbreakers who've upended this country. What kind of lawbreakers? Well, you know, honestly, Obama comes to mind. The people around Obama, the people who've been subverting the law. Yeah, I voted for accountability with regards to them, not because I'm trying to go after them just because they represent the other political party, but because they broke the law. That's why. They should be criminally investigated. And if they find that they broke the law, prosecuted. We're just asking for justice. That's it. So Obama gaslights the whole country here. And there's a reason he's doing this. There's a reason he's timing this. It's not merely that he's opening up his stupid library, his grotesque-looking brutalist library. That's not the only reason he's doing this. The big reason he's doing this is he's trying to set the frame on the media conversation. You can kind of tell, can't you, Jim? There's a grand conspiracy case going on, isn't there? All of his buddies are being subpoenaed by the hundreds
19: right now. John Brennan is at the center of a massive criminal investigation right now. James Comey could be looking at his third and his fourth federal government indictments in the coming weeks and months. This is not a small thing. This is a massive deal, and Obama is very aware of it. So Obama gets on national television and pretends like he's just as pure as the driven snow. It's everybody else who's corrupt. It's Donald Trump. It's the people around him. They're just punishing their political opponents for no reason. When, in fact, Obama himself has been referred for criminal charges to the United States Department of Justice. By whom? The director of national intelligence, Tulsi Gabbard. Last year, Tulsi Gabbard came out at a White House press briefing and asked by our friend Emily Jashinsky about this. Is Obama being referred for criminal prosecution? Listen to Tulsi Gabbard explain. And this has to do with that intelligence community assessment. When President Trump wins in 2016, Obama hatches a plot. It is now well established. He hatches a plot to link Trump's victory to Russia and try and bog down the incoming president of the United States in order to thwart the will of the American people. Am I making sense here? Does this all make sense? I hope it does, because, you know, we've been through this many times. And here is Tulsi Gabbard saying, yeah, I referred him for criminal prosecution.
20: Do you believe that any of this new information implicates former President Obama in criminal behavior?
21: We have referred and will continue to refer all of these documents to the Department of Justice and the FBI to investigate the criminal implications of this.
20: For even former the evidence, President Obama?
21: Correct. The evidence that we have found and that we have released directly point to President Obama leading the manufacturing of this intelligence assessment. There are multiple pieces of evidence and intelligence that confirm that fact.
19: That's a former Democrat, Tulsi Gabbard, standing there telling you, yeah, this guy abused his power, and all of this, including Obama's role, has been referred for criminal prosecution to the United States Department of Justice. What do you think the grand conspiracy case is about? What do you think this is about? And then as far as the attorney general being your consigliere, you hear the two of these guys like chuckling. It's not the way it's supposed to be. Really? Because last I checked, Eric Holder and Barack Obama love talking about how Eric Holder was Obama's wingman. Eric Holder was at Obama's beck and call to fulfill his political goals, which, by the way, include to this very day trying to rig elections all across the country. Eric Holder is a part of the redistricting operation that the left is running to steal congressional representation from normal Americans all across the country. He's my wingman.
22: Mr. Attorney General, please.
23: So, well, I'm happy. I'm still enjoying what I'm doing. There's still work to be done. I'm still the president's wingman, so I'm there with my boy.
22: Yeah.
19: I'm still the president's wingman. I'm here with my boy. Yeah, that sounds like an independent Justice Department. That was, by the way, that goes back a ways. That was 2013 when, let's see, Eric Holder was attorney general and Obama was president. I'm still his wingman. I'm still here. I'm fighting for him. What? I thought the Justice Department was supposed to be independent. I thought we had an independent Justice Department. Whatever happened to that, Obama? He's gaslighting you. He's lying. He's trying to condition the public into believing that he is the victim as all of his boys go down, as his wingmen start getting caught up in all these investigations. And this Justice Department, they're not messing around, by the way. They're not messing around at all. This Justice Department is not messing around. Well-predicated FBI raids, well-predicated civil rights investigations, well-predicated prosecutions. There's a lot going on. In fact, a lot just transpired in the last 24 hours, some of which we were talking about as the show was transpiring yesterday, because you had L. Louise Lucas, the top Democrat in the Virginia Senate, the president pro tem, the one of the most important Democrats in the state of Virginia. She got raided yesterday for corruption. The FBI raided both her her state Senate office, as well as her weed business, because she's also a drug dealer, in addition to being a member of the state Senate. A big FBI raid on her. Then we get a civil rights investigation launched yesterday by Harmeet Dillon into one of the George Soros-funded attorneys in the state of Virginia, Democrat, yesterday, for his gross violations of the rights of American citizens.
17: This is not a Justice Department that's screwing around. They're on the move. Obama knows it. And he's already starting to lie to you about it. More ahead on The Vince Show.
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1: Oh,
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0: Eventually, it reduces

0: out in Schweizer's bestseller, The Invisible Coup, describing how years of weak U.S. immigration policy emboldened China, Mexico, and Muslim radicals.
1: You have these very powerful forces that are saying, no, we are here in effect to transform the United States, not ourselves, to change and adapt to American culture. 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
8: Just seeing from Real Clear Investigations, Paul Sperry posting the following. Just in the last 15 minutes here, he has this up. He says, breaking, and I'm looking for the source on this, but maybe it's in a conversation with Paul. Not clear exactly where this is from, but he says, breaking, FBI Director Cash Patel says there is, quote, enough evidence, end quote. That's the cash quote, enough evidence, for DOJ to bring a strong case against top Russiagate conspirators, including James Comey and John Brennan, and that the process of finding and presenting supporting documents and swearing in cooperating witnesses before federal grand juries is well underway. You know, Cash Patel is, of course, you know, the director of the FBI. He's getting a lot of hilariously stupid incoming. There's all sorts of people trying to attack him for the most ridiculous reasons. Oh man, I don't even know if I want to jump to this story yet, but it's just it just makes me laugh at how limp-wristed the attacks are on Cash Patel. But Jim, you know Cash better than I do. I've met this guy a couple times. I've interviewed him a bunch. But if you had to pick a singular reason why he would want this job in particular, why he would want to do this in particular, one would think it would be to take down the Russiagate conspiracy. Like, above all else, like, there's a million other things that he's focused on that he's succeeding at. They're dropping the crime rates. They're bringing down the homicide rates. They're stopping the fentanyl. They've been helping out with the

0: deportations. Those are all epic achievements. I'm not downplaying any of them. I'm just saying that in terms of his number one priority, his raison d'etre, like this thing that like he comes in to this job to do, I would think that it's going to be the Russiagate conspiracy, right? Because he's on the House Intel Committee with Devin Nunes. He's a staffer there. He's working to take that to reveal all of this for a while in the House. He gets attacked by this very same operation, by this out of control left wing justice system, injustice system. And he writes the book, you know, about Donald Trump and the way that he was attacked. He writes all the details down. And here he is finally with all of this gathered knowledge, having been on the receiving end of it. Now he's the FBI director. You really think for a moment that this guy's hesitating, like that he's not making this his singular most important mission? This has got to be the case, Jim.
1: This is why I really have a problem with all these people who are saying nothing is happening. They expected everything to happen right away. You have to build a case, and a case was always going to be built. You don't think they looked into this? Cash was the guy who discovered the whole conspiracy, and he brought it to Devin Nunes. And the two of them worked hard to expose this whole thing, and they did it. And then the FBI was sicked on Cash to go after him. But they left a paper trail in the office that he's now heading, and they found all the paperwork. Of course he's going to go after it, because they broke the law. They weaponized the FBI to go after him and any other Republicans, and they also committed one of the biggest scandals in American history, which was the Russia hoax.
0: Yeah, which is why Obama's still lying about it to this very day. Which he gets on a microphone and he's like, I just can't believe anybody would abuse the Justice Department, when he is the chief abuser of the justice. He was the abuser in chief of the United States Department of Justice. So, yeah, no, Cash is on this. I'm awaiting where the source on Paul Sperry's quote comes from. It may be just an interview between Paul and Cash. That's entirely likely, possible. But if we get some audio from that, that'd be great, too. I'd love to share it with you. But they are very hungry for well-predicated scalps here. Again, not for attacking political opponents, just for bringing justice. That's all any of us want. That's it. That's the cool thing about being a Trump supporter, a person who believes in making America great again. You're not asking for the law of the jungle. You're asking for the rule of law. You know, we're not asking for a Hobbesian world, dog eat dog. You know, that we're asking for the law, for law and order to be restored. That's it. That's it. I think Democrats happen to be wrong. Perfectly comfortable with them existing in a world where we compete on a level playing field. May the best ideas win. That's all I want. I'm just trying to bring that back. All right. Coming up, we got a lot more details, including some of these lefties who now are being subjected to these Justice Department investigations. Are Soros-funded prosecutors nationwide about to be on the receiving end of some punishing Justice Department action? We've got the details ahead.
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10: The Moore County Republican Party's Lincoln-Reagan-Trump dinner is May 12, featuring author Peter Schweizer, whose investigation exposes weaponized immigration by America's adversaries.
11: I spent 55 minutes with the president in the Oval Office to discuss the findings of the book. It has been very helpful in guiding the administration in some of the policy initiatives that they're taking towards various countries.
10: What he shared in that White House meeting is detailed in Schweizer's bestseller, The Invisible Coup, describing how years of weak U.S. immigration policy emboldened China, Mexico, and Muslim radicals.
11: You have these very powerful forces that are saying, no, we are here in effect to transform the United States, not ourselves, to change and adapt to American culture. And with the Islamic community, this is a very, very aggressive posture. We have foreign actors who themselves describe mass migration as a means of subverting and undermining American sovereignty.
10: Purchase dinner tickets today at moregop.com. Join us on May 12th.
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12: Good evening. Showers move out tonight with much cooler air following behind the cold front. Grab an extra layer. Lows dip into the mid to upper 40s under partly cloudy skies. Friday, it's a beautiful end to the work week. Mostly sunny with highs in the lower 70s. Saturday is partly cloudy with just a small chance of a shower. Highs range from 75 to near 80 degrees. I'm meteorologist Kat Campbell in the NCN Weather Center.
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15: Is Mark Hamill mentally ill? Luke Skywalker?
16: Yes!
15: The guy's a psychopath. He's a complete psychopath. By the way, he's destroying whatever residual affection I think a lot of people have ever had for Star Wars, including the original trilogy. It's like, really? I don't even know if Mark Hamill still generates any money from it. Chances are he does. I have no idea. I think he's one of these guys who has to go to, like, these conventions and do autographs in order to make money. I think that's how it works. But whatever. The point is, he's pathetic. He's pathetic. He's allowed Trump derangement syndrome to fully engulf his brain. He's like Robert De Niro, just one of these with actually way less talent than Robert De Niro. Just he's a complete whack job. He posted to Blusky. Don't worry, I'll get to this stuff about the George Soros attorneys, I promise. I just can't help myself. I'm looking at this, it's driving me nuts. He posted to Blusky in the last 24 hours that he's eager for President Trump to be dead. Yep. Posted an image, an AI image of President Trump lying in a shallow grave with a gravestone on the top of his head. A bunch of daisies around him. And it says only on the image. And the post on Blusky under Mark Hamill's name says, if only he should live long enough to witness his inevitable devastating loss in the midterms, be held accountable for his unprecedented corruption, impeached, convicted, humiliated for his countless crimes, long enough to realize he'll be disgraced in the history books forevermore, hashtag Don the Con. It's a very Soviet of Mark Hamill. He's mentally ill. He's, dare I say, another weak and vicious mind on the left. A very weak and vicious mind. And you should know that Obama just filmed a video with him. Obama brought him to that Obama Presidential Center, the trash can, in order to film a video where the two of them joke around about the Presidential Center.
17: Happy Star Wars Day from the Obama Presidential Center.
18: I have a very good feeling about this.
17: Mark, I am glad you are here. I want to tell you about someone.
18: Okay.
17: A young person born into ordinary circumstances, but restless, unsatisfied.
18: Mm-hmm.
17: A kid with big dreams. A bit of a rebel.
15: This is pathetic.
18: I like where this is going.
15: This is pathetic. So, of course, Obama's drawing a parallel. I'm Luke Skywalker. I'm the chosen one.
17: They join a scrappy group of underdogs and set out to change things.
18: By blowing up a giant space laser?
17: Mark, this is not about you. As wonderful as you are, this is about them. This isn't a monument to my legacy. It's a gateway to yours.
15: Oh, shut up. The whole thing is so stupid. It's so stupid. But look what's going on. So you don't get a weak and vicious-minded guy like Mark Hamill, who feels very comfortable calling for the death of the President of the United States on Blusky within 24, 48 hours after the release of a video standing alongside Barack Obama. So Obama's buddies are rooting on the death of President Trump, and Obama's the one lecturing the rest of us about decency? Am I tracking this correctly? Am I tracking the characters that are involved in this correctly? Because that's who Obama's associating with. That's what Obama's inspiring. This is why we keep coming back to the weak and vicious minds, because a bunch of them have actually taken up arms against the president. A bunch of them have attempted to assassinate him. We just had another guy this week, right near the vice presidential motorcade, opening fire on the Secret Service and yelling how much he hates the effing White House. This just keeps happening. And it's Obama who's breathing life into it by dignifying the lies about Donald Trump. That's what he keeps doing. So the White House has reacted to this today, the post by Mark Hamill, and said, Mark Hamill is one sick individual, they wrote on X. These radical left lunatics just can't help themselves. This kind of rhetoric is exactly what has inspired three assassination attempts in 2 years against our president. And those are the three we know about. The three, it's a lot more than three. You know it. I know it. It's a lot more than three. Three were just the guys who got close, who got media attention. This kind of rhetoric exactly what has inspired these assassination attempts. Yeah. Is Obama going to distance himself from Mark Hamill? We're going to see that?
19: No.
15: I don't think so. I don't anticipate that either. No. When was the last time? Didn't he, like, establish a little bit of arm's length distance from Jeremiah Wright in the 2008 election? That was the last time we saw anything like that. It was like, oh. But he doesn't do that anymore. He doesn't bother.
19: Yeah, the guy who's not up for re-election for anything.
20: That's right. It's never been about actual decency. It's about what is the most expedient path to power for me. And right now, he sees no reason to distance himself from Mark Hamill, the guy calling for the death of the president. No, that's fine. That's fine. I'll keep hanging out with him. You know, George Clooney's not going to keep Obama away from the villa because of his relationship with a guy who's got a bloodthirst for Donald Trump. The conditions of his life don't change. Netflix is not cutting off the multi-billion dollar deal with Obama over this. They're just going to keep sending the money. For what? What have the Obamas produced for Netflix that actually had any value whatsoever? Is this Susan Rice on the board over there? Susan Rice is on the board with Netflix, I think. Sorry, I'm just going off the top of my head right now. Susan Rice. Yeah, she's been on the board. Yeah, she's on the board. She first joined the board in 2018. She left in 2020 because she was in the Biden administration, so they just pretended like she wasn't with them for a little bit. And then she rejoined in 2023. She's on the board. So Obama world, you know, they're cashing out. I love this whole thing. Like, they're accusing Trump of being, like, corrupt. The guy has given up massive amounts of money to become president of the United States. The opportunity cost alone has been staggering. And these guys, they all love accusing him of things that they're actually doing. Obama himself just was saying to Stephen Colbert in that same idiotic interview, like, I don't think people should enrich themselves in the White House. Are you serious right now? Joe Biden was just in the White House. The Biden family is infamous for exploiting their access to power to enrich themselves. Hunter Biden is a never-ending source of corruption inside of that family. And that's all enabled by the big guy. 10% for the big guy, Joe Biden. Like, spare us these idiotic lectures. Obama. Obama's the string puller, too. Remember when Biden got in office, when President Otto Penn arrived, his whole staff was Obama people. All the way through. It was Obama people. They were just... insofar as anybody was really running the show, it was Obama world was running the show inside of the Biden presidency. And had they used the Justice Department, well, for a lot more tyranny. Let me get back to the Justice Department now with you. So the United States Department of Justice yesterday, there were a bunch of big stories that came out. I can't even get to them all. But one of them was, of course, that the FBI started going after the state Senate president pro tem in Virginia. L. Louise Lucas, and they raided her cannabis dispensary, her weed shop, she's a drug dealer, and her offices in Portsmouth, Virginia. And when she first found out about it, she pretended like she had no idea why that could possibly be happening. I don't know anything. She released a statement late yesterday, and you'll never guess who she blames for the FBI raids. It's Trump. She blames Trump. She said it's Trump. Trump's just trying to hurt her because... He's cruel. He's abusing his power. She said today's actions by federal agents are about far more than one state senator. They're about power and who's allowed to use it on behalf of the people. What we saw fits a clear pattern from this administration, she said. When challenged, they try to intimidate and silence the voices who stand up to them. Okay, how did you challenge President Trump there, L. Louise Lucas, loser Louise? How did you do that? She writes, just 2 weeks ago, Virginians sent a powerful message when they voted to stop Trump's scheme to manipulate the 2026 midterm elections. Voters across this commonwealth made clear that power belongs with the people, not with politicians who try to take power away from them. What a crock of crap from L. Louise Lucas. What a crock of crap. So you understand that in Virginia, that the election rigging operation that we've been talking about, where Democrats are taking a 6-5 state, they're attempting to turn it into a 10-1 state, that is Democrats to Republican congressional districts. The architect of that effort was L. Louise Lucas, is the woman we're talking about. She was the driving force inside of the state of Virginia. She was the one who is hectoring the governor, Abigail Spanberger, to join in on this. She's the one who rallied the troops in the Democrat Party in Virginia to steal all of the congressional districts. Now, yes, there was a lot of outside money, a lot of outside influence as well. Obama World was involved. Obama was involved. Eric Holder was involved. George Soros was involved. $60 million of Democrat money involved. A lot of Democrat operatives involved in trying to rig the elections here and to steal the United States House of Representatives. But Eloise Lucas was the primary Democrat driving force inside of the borders of Virginia. So she's whining in her statement that President Trump is allegedly abusing her simply because she rigged the election. He's just picking on me because I rigged the election in Virginia. Well, if he was doing that, he would be he'd be right. He'd be right to pick on you for rigging the election in Virginia. But that's not what's happening here. The FBI raid on her offices yesterday was related to her corruption. It's a corruption case. The FBI was there because of corruption. In fact, the New York Times says it's related to corruption and bribery, specifically related to her marijuana dispensary business. Now, I don't know the details yet. And at some point, hopefully we all know the details on this. But we have some sense of what's going on. There's an X account called Before the Hype, and they put together a great timeline on Eloise Lucas and her time in the drug business. And they wrote that the most powerful Democrat in Virginia just had her office and cannabis dispensary raided by the FBI. She co-wrote, you ready for this? She co-wrote the state's marijuana legalization law. She wrote it. Isn't that fun? So she writes the law, it gets passed, and then she instantly profits from the law she just passed. She opens up a weed selling business immediately after legalizing it in the state. Then never mind the fact that it's actually still technically illegal under federal law. That's, of course, a subject of a lot of debate. But she says, oh, it's legal here, and then she's instantly deriving profits for it. Then she opened a weed store. Then she allegedly sold illegal products out of her weed store. Illegal products, yeah. And not just federally illegal. The dispensary is known as the Cannabis Outlet. It's a store that she co-owns. It's managed by her grandsons, the family business. They're operating out of what locals call the Lucas Professional Center. She publicly promoted it on X to grow her following. In 2022, a news outlet called the Virginia Mercury sent two products that were purchased at her weed shop, the cannabis outlet, to a forensic lab. This is fun. This is journalism. I love this. They go to the weed shop. They buy some stuff. They send it to a forensic lab. It was assessed. Both came back containing Delta 9 THC, which is illegal to sell in Virginia. It's illegal. So you've got the president pro tem, Democrat of Virginia, selling illegal drugs in the Commonwealth of Virginia. A vape pen had 139 milligrams of illegal Delta 9. A cereal bar was labeled 600 milligrams of THC, but it actually contained 30 milligrams, so she had false labeling. 65 of the 66 products were mislabeled. In other words, like the store is full of fraudulent and or illegal items. And this has been going on for years. That was 2022 that report came out. That was 4 years ago. So you might be thinking, well, who was president 4 years ago? Wouldn't this have been investigated then? And the answer to that is Biden. And yes, it was. Whatever happened to it? I think you know where this story is going. I've got more details ahead on The Vince Show.
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6: Vince Colonnaise.

0: So this Virginia Democrat, Eloise Lucas, who the Justice Department, the FBI just raided yesterday. As I told you, we've known for years about these allegations against her of corruption, of fraud, of operating this drug dealing operation in an illegal way. It's crazy that I can even say a sentence like that. And what did the Biden administration do? Well, we now know, thanks to multiple sources, multiple reports, that the Biden administration did open an investigation into her. Did. And then they buried it. It just went away. Isn't that fascinating? Isn't that fascinating how Democrats and their organizations, what ends up happening is you get career employees at these institutions who keep launching investigations into crimes. They see evidence of a crime and they say, I gotta look into this. They begin it. And then the Biden administration suffocated it over and over and over. Off the top of my head, what do we got? Well, we got the IRS whistleblowers. The IRS whistleblowers detect that there's massive shenanigans going on. Shenanigans are afoot inside of the Biden administration, Biden family's finances. They begin investigating. It gets shut down. The IRS whistleblower said they've never seen anything like this in their entire career as investigators of tax crime. It was the first time they've ever had an investigation shut down completely. And they were told, you stay away from the big guy. You're not getting anywhere close to Joe Biden and the way that he's made money. I'm sorry, what? I thought nobody was above the law. Suddenly Joe Biden's above the law? If you're in the Biden administration, they shut that down. It happened with the Southern Poverty Law Center. We found out that the SPLC, which has just been prosecuted for being a fraudulent operation, fleecing credulous left-wing donors, and then handing that money off to the KKK and neo-Nazis, and claiming at the same time this is an organization that was fighting those groups, the Biden administration had launched and then suffocated an administration into that subject. That's another way of saying career employees had detected the fraud. It got suffocated by the corrupt political actors inside of that administration. And here we go again. Eloise Lucas, very powerful Democrat in Virginia, the woman who's involved in helping to rig elections to try and steal the entire United States House of Representatives. The Biden people knew that she was tied up in a fraudulent operation. Bribery operation, and they killed the investigation. Well, it's back, baby. And now we're going after the Soros people, too. More ahead on The Vince Show.
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3: The Moore County Republican Party's Lincoln-Reagan-Trump dinner is May 12, featuring author Peter Schweizer, whose investigation exposes weaponized immigration by America's adversaries.
4: I spent 55 minutes with the president in the Oval Office to discuss the findings of the book. It has been very helpful in guiding the administration in some of the policy initiatives that they're taking towards various countries.
3: What he shared in that White House meeting is detailed in Schweizer's bestseller, The Invisible Coup, describing how years of weak U.S. immigration policy emboldened China, Mexico, and Muslim radicals.
4: You have these very powerful forces that are saying, no, we are here in effect to transform the United States, not ourselves, to change and adapt to American culture. And with the Islamic community, this is a very, very aggressive posture. We have foreign actors who themselves describe mass migration as a means of subverting and undermining American sovereignty.
3: Purchase dinner tickets today at moregop.com. 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
5: News this hour from Town Hall. I'm Keith Peters in Washington. The U.S. military has intercepted Iranian attacks on three U.S. Navy ships as they transited the Strait of Hormuz and targeted Iranian military facilities responsible for attacking U.S. forces. U.S. Ambassador to the United Nations Michael Wall says a newly proposed U.N. Security Council resolution aimed at safeguarding international maritime routes in the Strait of Hormuz has received broad international support.
6: If a country chooses to oppose such a simple proposition, do they really want peace? As energy and food costs rise for the world's peoples, and if aid fails to reach the very people that the countries in the council claim to care about, what does that really say for the UN? What does that say for these countries?
5: He says no country should oppose measures protecting global trade and humanitarian aid shipments. Health authorities across four continents Thursday were tracking down and monitoring passengers who disembarked a hantavirus-stricken cruise ship before its deadly outbreak was detected, and trying to trace others who may have come into contact with them since then. Dutch epidemiologist Dr. Chantal Rovers says most people are not at risk, except for those who are on the hantavirus-stricken ship or exposed to an infected passenger.
7: Usually the instruction is if you develop symptoms that they need to call either the public health institute or a doctor.
5: The Argentine investigators suspect a Dutch couple may have contracted the virus while on a bird-watching trip before they boarded the cruise ship. On Wall Street, the Dow down by 313 points, the NASDAQ dropped 32, the S&P 500 lower by 28. More at townhall.com.
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5: French prosecutors are seeking charges against Elon Musk and his social platform, X.
9: The Paris Public Prosecutor's Office said it has opened an investigation into X on charges including complicity in possessing and distributing child sexual abuse images and unlawfully collecting personal data. It's also investigating charges of disseminating non-consensual images or other content and denial of crimes against humanity.
5: Correspondent Bill Alexander reporting. The United States Postal Service is considering a rule change that would allow anyone to sell handguns through the mail for the first time in nearly 100 years. A 1927 law prohibits the shipment of handguns through USPS unless they are from licensed retailers. The Justice Department says they believe the 1927 law is unconstitutional. News and analysis at townhall.com. From Washington, I'm Keith Peters. A media titan is being remembered for altering the sports landscape one day after his death at the age of 87. More on the story from sports correspondent Gethin Coolbaugh reporting.
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12: Good evening. Drier weather will settle in overnight with partly cloudy skies and cooler temperatures following the cold front. Lows dip into the mid to upper 40s. Friday, it's mostly sunny, dry, and beautiful. Highs are in the lower 70s. Saturday, partly cloudy skies return, along with a small chance of a shower. Highs range from 75 to near 80 degrees. I'm meteorologist Kat Campbell in the NCN Weather Center.
1: WEEB, we've got you by the ears. Rising from the heart of the swamp, a beacon of truth is casting its light. From sea to shining sea, The Vince Show. Here's Vince Colonnaise.
0: All right, 844-484-3872, 844-4-THE-USA. That's the way to join us today, from coast to coast. From sea to shining sea, great to have you with us as always. We've got George Soros attorneys who are now tugging on their collars, sweating a little bit, because the United States Department of Justice is starting to come after these guys, and rightfully so. I want to bring you to just outside the nation's capital in a county called Fairfax County, Virginia. Fairfax County, Virginia, perhaps you're familiar with it, for those of you listening on the mighty WMAL in the nation's capital. Fairfax County, they've got a Commonwealth attorney by the name of Steve Descano. Steve Descano got the job because George Soros paid to get him the gig. That's how that happened. Of course, it's a deeply blue area. A bunch of credulous sheep, Democrats, voted for this guy. And they keep him in office. And what have they earned for their votes? Well, a lot of chaos, a lot of madness in Fairfax County. He keeps taking illegal aliens into custody who commit violent crimes in the United States and then releasing them because they're illegal aliens. In fact, on his campaign website, he promised that he would hold illegal aliens to a much lower and privileged standard than he would hold American citizens. When he was running for office, on his site, Steve Descano wrote this. In addition to providing a safe place, Steve's office will take immigration consequences into account. When making charging and plea decisions. Although prosecutors typically refer to immigration consequences as collateral consequences, avoiding the unnecessary destruction of families and communities will be a top priority for Steve as Commonwealth's attorney. Wherever possible, Steve will make charging and plea decisions that limit or avoid immigration consequences. You see what's happening? An illegal alien taken into custody for punching somebody in the face, violent assault, whatever it is. They get released because Steve, old Steve, wants to release them to avoid immigration consequences. Following such a policy will keep our communities united, the website claimed, and strong, and demonstrate our country's commitment to equal justice for all. If two people commit the same crime, but only one's punishment includes deportation, that's a perversion of justice and not a reflection of the values of Fairfax County. In other words, American citizens are not entitled to the same get-out-of-jail-free card as an illegal alien. We give everything to illegals. You get access to everything, as far as the left is concerned. You can break our laws, no consequences, not for coming across our border, not for attacking our people, nothing. You're free. You're free all the time. The fact that you did it the wrong way entitles you to more privilege than the rest of us get as American citizens. That's the way it works when Democrats are in charge, when you got George Soros prosecutors. And this has led to the death of American citizens. So in addition to Americans not getting the same rights, or whatever you want to call this, privileges in the criminal justice system, Americans are on the receiving end of the violence from the illegals. And few people represent that violence better, unfortunately, than Stephanie Minter. Stephanie Minter, you know her name very likely because she was just stabbed to death in a horrific attack in a bus stop in Northern Virginia by an illegal alien from Sierra Leone. And the reason the guy was even free in the streets of Northern Virginia was Steve Descano. And Descano was warned over and over and over again that this guy is going to kill someone. The Fairfax County Police Department got in touch and said, guys, if you keep releasing him, he will stab someone to death. That is going, well, guess what? It happened. And so this, and so Stephanie Minter's poor mother, Cheryl Minter, has been fighting just to be taken seriously here, just to get her voice out, just to try and get a little bit of attention on the fact that this guy Descano, the Soros-funded attorney, has destroyed that family. She's lost her only daughter because of this attack, and she blames Descano. Listen here. This is audio captured by, this is an interview, a piece done by Nick Minock, the great Nick Minock, WJLA, local ABC affiliate in Northern Virginia, interviewing Cheryl Minter. Here's what happened.
13: She had so many looks. I loved them all. She loved to cook.
14: Cheryl Minter wants justice for her only daughter, Stephanie, a single mother from Fredericksburg, was murdered last month.
13: My two youngest, side by side, 9 years between them.
14: The suspect, a violent repeat offender who Cheryl says should have been in prison.
13: This is one of the last photos ever.
14: The man charged with stabbing Stephanie to death at a bus stop is an illegal immigrant who has been arrested dozens of times for everything from stabbings and robbery to rape.
13: We've been sent so many cards.
14: The case has gotten national attention.
13: To the friends and family of Stephanie Minter, I saw an article about Stephanie's murder. Although it may be of little comfort, may justice be served in this heinous crime.
14: Cheryl tells 7 News that for her, justice looks like making sure Fairfax County Commonwealth's attorney Steve Descano can't fail any more families. So she's been in contact with public safety groups talking about organizing a recall.
13: Getting it together for signatures, probably to get him out of office. He's as dangerous as the criminals themselves.
14: 7 News was the first to report that before Stephanie's death, Fairfax County Police warned Descano's office in writing 3 separate times that Abdul Jallo was so dangerous that he could kill someone.
0: Yes.
14: But despite those warnings, Descano's office kept dropping charges and releasing him until investigators say he killed Stephanie Minter.
13: Had he even begun to pay attention to the police and the emails or letters that were sent, I mean, Stephanie would be alive.
0: Yep.
14: Cheryl hopes the recall effort against Descano will be successful so that other families don't have to feel her pain.
13: I'm never going to speak to her again. Hear her voice. See her face. See her smile.
0: God bless you, Cheryl. You shouldn't have to deal with this. By the way, Cheryl Minter, I'm here to help you with the recall effort. If you want to get this guy, Steve Descano, out, if I could be of any help, please let me know. Whatever we can do to get rid of this guy. These Soros-funded attorneys, they're awful. They're awful. They are wreaking havoc. They are agents of chaos. And so what you have here is a violation of civil rights. The civil rights of American citizens. Because American citizens are not being treated the same as illegal aliens. Got it? In fact, there was a Wall Street Journal piece on this subject written earlier this year. It was in March of this year that pointed out that these Soros attorneys are doing exactly that. It was written by a guy called Jason Johnson. He's the president of the Law Enforcement Legal Defense Fund. And he references the fact that the left has often used the Justice Department to take over police departments across the country for patterns or practices investigations. To basically go in and upend an entire police department. So in the wake of Breonna Taylor's death, for instance, in Louisville, Kentucky, the Justice Department, led by the left, launched an investigation into the police department. When George Floyd was killed, the department started an inquiry into the Minneapolis Police Department. But in a place like Fairfax County, where Democrats run the show, Stephanie Minter dies. What's going to happen now? Well, the United States Department of Justice can go in and upend the entire prosecutor's office. And that includes Steve Descano, the guy who runs it. Because he is applying the law differently based on whether or not you're an illegal or an American citizen. American citizens get treated worse. That is a violation of the law. It's a violation of civil rights in the United States. And Steve Descano's not alone. There's Larry Krasner in Philadelphia. Manhattan has Alvin Bragg. Austin, Texas has Jose Garza. It's everywhere in our country. Soros-funded prosecutors who are doing the same garbage all over the place. Which leads me to this announcement yesterday, late yesterday, from the United States Department of Justice, Harmeet Dhillon, the head of the Civil Rights Division. She has announced that the Civil Rights Division is now officially investigating Fairfax County for giving preferential plea deals to illegal aliens while discriminating against American citizens. If true, this violates several federal laws, and the Department of Justice will not allow state prosecutors to play favors based on immigration status. Now, let me say something here that Harmeet Dhillon cannot because of her role. It is true. There's not much of an investigation necessary. Steve Descano has declared it on his websites that he's treating people differently based on their status. You're here illegally, you get better treatment. Open, shut, done. We're done. And Harmeet Dhillon has also indicated on social media that she's going after everybody else too. It's not just going to be Fairfax County. She's going after any of these prosecutors who are pulling the same stunt nationwide, which is great. I am over the moon that Harmeet Dhillon is in this job. She's the right person for it. She really believes in civil rights, and she's really fighting for it. So I'm going to keep rooting her on, and I'm going to keep bringing you the good news here. But this is an important development. By the way, Jason Johnson, who is the president of the Law Enforcement Legal Defense Fund, will be joining us at the top of the next hour. We'll have him right here on the program. We'll get his take on what it's going to take down all of these Soros-funded prosecutors across the country. So much more ahead on The Vince Show.
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1: I know. This world is crazy, isn't it?
0: Yes, it can be.
1: Here's what I've learned in life. It's never as good as you think. It's never as bad as you think. But if you can have a plan put together, you can live through the good and bad days because you've got the income stream that you're never worried about. And so,

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3: 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You know, Mother's Day is just, well, we're getting so close. We're just days away now. It's one of the most beautiful moments of the year to share life-changing news. You see Caroline Leavitt just had her baby? Isn't that wonderful? Caroline Leavitt, the White House press secretary, just had her baby the other day. Beautiful baby. She was sharing pictures on X of that. Motherhood is an amazing thing. And sometimes what happens on Mother's Day is you'll get a young woman. She's with child, and she'll announce it by saying, "We're going to have a new mom to celebrate for Mother's Day now." It's a great moment. There's nothing like it. But some women are carrying a secret. Mother's Day is a little more daunting for them. 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
2: Vince Colonnaise.

Yeah, it's apparently the baby was born just about a week ago, May 1st. She's not only is she good at sharing the news, she's good at keeping it away until she's ready to share it. This is a Caroline Levitt posted an image of herself holding her gorgeous little newborn. And she said on May 1st, Viviana, V-I-V-I-A-N-A, a.k.a. Vivi, joined our family, and our hearts instantly exploded with love. She's perfect and healthy, and her big brother is joyfully adjusting to life with his new baby sister. We are enjoying every moment in our blissful newborn bubble. Thank you to everyone who reached out with prayers during my pregnancy. I truly felt them throughout the entire experience. God is good. God is good. May 1st. May 1st. That's also the day was where the left was staging its communist protests outside the White House and destroying stuff and just and spray painting 8647 on the reflecting pole. That was when Caroline Levitt was creating something. It was she's actually received the gift that God created of this life. How wonderful. Absolutely wonderful that that baby has arrived. That's also, by the way, the name. That's the correct name. Or it may be a letter or two off. But that's what Oz Perlman had guessed. You remember in the footage of the assassination attempt when President Trump and the Secret Service comes rushing over and the mentalist, Oz Perlman, he's a, you know, he's an illusionist. He does tricks. He had guessed Caroline's baby's name, and he had written it on a piece of paper and then showed it to her. And you can see it. If you zoom in on the footage, you can see he's written, I think he wrote Vivian. He may have been a letter or two off, but, and she seems kind of stunned by it. Like, how did you, what is the, I'm telling you, Jim, I've told you this before. I did the deep dive at one point on Oz Perlman. If you really want to know how he does this, you can find out.

0: It's not magic. There's nothing supernatural about it. It's all either power of suggestion it's like literally just sleight of hand in some cases. Like he's got this trick where he guesses which the word is on the top of the page of the book that you're looking at. There's a method to all of this. So if you want to ruin it for yourself, you can do what I did, I totally ruined it. Now I can see some of these tricks. I'm like, I know how he did that. I keep it to myself though. I'm not trying to spoil it for everybody, but it is impressive, man. He's got an impressive run going right now with all these appearances. Anyway, the point is, congratulations, Caroline Leavitt. Don't you worry. Marco Rubio's got everything covered. He'll handle the press conferences. You take care of that sweet baby, and then we'll be very excited to have you back once you're ready for that because she's very good at it. She's one of the best who's ever done it. Although President Trump has had a really good run of press secretaries. He's had a very, very good run of press secretaries who've done a great job standing up for him. Except for that Sean Spicer. He was terrible. You hear me, Sean? You were the worst. No, I'm just kidding. Sean's great. Actually, Sean has developed into, not only was he a good press secretary, he's developed into an excellent political commentator. That guy, I don't know what his breakfast is every morning, but he's crushing it on the political commentary. He's very dialed in. I find myself seeing a lot of his clips and going, oh yeah, that's some good insight. That's some very good insight. He's just been around it for so long. He's been around kind of the inner workings of how the Republican Party operates, you know, what's going on in American politics. He's got something going on. I probably know Sean the best of the press secretaries, which is why I can get away with mocking him. he's great. All right, coming up on the program, we've got a fake scandal of the week, a left fake scandal of the week. It involves Kash Patel this time. They're mad at him for enjoying doing the job. That is really what they're upset about. Like, so Kash is not burdened by the gig. I guess like in modern America, you're supposed to hate your job no matter what you do. Cash seems to be loving it. Like he's loving it. He's got little logos he's created and things. He hands out these challenge coins that emphasize how much fun he's having. He's got sneakers with the number 9 written on them because he's the 9th FBI director. And the left hates everything about how much fun he's having, how much swagger he has, and how successful he's been. I've got the details on this coming up on The Vince Show.
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2: Hot dog, hot dog, hot diggity dog. 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
3: This is Steve Woodward teeing off. Pandering politicians fixate on socioeconomic gaps, the wealth gap tied to the wage gap, which fuels the racial opportunity gap. But a George Mason University economist cautions against overlooking the worst gap of them all, the marriage gap. She points to data going back to the 1950s when only 1 in 20 children was born out of wedlock. Today, it's 2 in 5. The United States holds a dubious distinction. It sustains the world's highest rate of children living in single-parent households, 23% compared to an international norm of 7%. And there are consequences. A recent youth survey reveals only 17% of kids from single-parent households graduated from college and were roughly twice as likely to be incarcerated. What sustains the marriage gap? Autopilot government entitlements. A couple with two kids, each parent earning $30,000, receives around $5,000 in earned income tax credits if they remain unmarried. That's a tax on marriage. Medicaid eligibility, housing vouchers, and food stamps also phase out after marital vows. It's soft tyranny. Instead of I do, it's we can't. I'm Steve Woodward, totally teed off.
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5: Good evening. Showers move out tonight with much cooler air following behind the cold front. Grab an extra layer. Lows dip into the mid to upper 40s under partly cloudy skies. Friday, it's a beautiful end to the work week. Mostly sunny with highs in the lower 70s. Saturday is partly cloudy with just a small chance of a shower. Highs range from 75 to near 80 degrees. I'm meteorologist Kat Campbell in the NCN Weather Center.
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7: Yeah, you know, as I've been talking about, Kash Patel, director of the FBI, they've been on a good run. They've been rescuing thousands of children. They've been arresting a lot of the bad guys, a lot of the child abusers. They brought murder rates down to record lows. They're getting fentanyl off the streets. In fact, fentanyl inflows have dropped in the United States by over 50%. That's a huge deal. Huge, huge deal. They've been assisting in the illegal alien mission. That is grabbing people who are here illegally, getting them out of our country. Big numbers, record numbers. So they have a lot to be proud of, actually. And I'm very excited to see what comes next for this FBI. Love what they're up to. But you would think in the midst of all that, like, you'd get some fair treatment from the press. No, no, no, not that at all. The press is, like, totally rooting against Cash. And the Atlantic, I don't know what it is about the Atlantic in particular really hates Cash Patel. Now, if there's some part of your mind, you're like, the Atlantic, I remember that. Yeah, it's when you flew on an airplane decades ago, they had a magazine called The Atlantic, and it had some interesting graphics on the front. You may have purchased it once or twice for a flight. That's about it. That's for most people, that's the how they've come into contact. Well, whatever they were in the past, right now they're fully dedicated to trying destroying an effective FBI director. But their attacks are so limp-wristed and pathetic, it is hysterical. They just released a story. I swear to you, they wasted... Do they have a print publication still? Maybe they wasted ink on this. They wasted internet data on this subject, and they definitely wasted money on the bottle they purchased. They wrote a piece about how Cash Patel buys bottles of Woodford Reserve bourbon and then laser engraves the FBI shield on the glass, on the back of the glass, and his name, Cash Patel, FBI director, and then hands out the bottles as gifts. Now, I'm sorry, which part of this is supposed to be a scandal? I'm just curious, which part? Because right now, as far as the left is concerned...

0: Yeah, the Atlantic's got this piece. Cash Patel's personalized bourbon stash. Personalized bourbon. It's a stash? So this is for him? He's just sitting on a mountain of booze that he's constantly drinking? Is that what you're telling me? No, that's not what they're telling you. They're telling you that this is a real story. The Atlantic says, I just heard from people, the writer of this piece, what the heck's her name? Sarah Fitzpatrick hates Cash Patel. I heard from people in Patel's orbit and people he has met at public functions who told me it is not unusual for him to travel with a supply of personalized branded bourbon. The bottles bear the imprint of the Kentucky distillery Woodford Reserve. What a weird way to say that they're Woodford Reserve bottles. What do you mean they bear the imprint? They're Woodford Reserve. That's what they are. They bear the imprint. Oh, I see. Now we're getting technical. They're engraved with the words Cash Patel, FBI director, as well as a rendering of an FBI shield. Surrounding the shield is a band of text featuring Patel's director title and his favored spelling of his first name, K-A$H. An eagle holds the shield in its talons, along with the number 9, presumably a reference to Patel's place in the history of FBI directors. What do you mean, presumably? Of course it's a reference to... I love just the well, we couldn't drill down on that. We weren't able to get confirmation. Of course it references the fact that he's the 9th FBI director. In some cases, the 750 milliliter bottles, the Atlantic says, as if most whiskey bottles are not 750 milliliters, bear Patel's signature with number 9 there as well. One such bottle popped up on an online auction site shortly after my story appeared, and the Atlantic later purchased it. The person who sold it to us did not want to be named, but said that the bottle was a gift from Patel at an event in Las Vegas. Well, some recipient that was. They put it up for auction. Hope he got good money for it. So are you telling me the Atlantic has Cash Patel living so rent-free in their head that they literally went on an auction site and they bought a bottle with his signature on it in order to make a story out of it?
1: Yes!
0: That's what happened? Where is the scandal? So the Atlantic then, they bring
2: in
0: the big guns.
2: The scandal is, every time I see him, he gives me a book. I wanted a bourbon bottle.
0: That is a scandal. I'm sorry, Jim. You're not on the bourbon list, apparently. You're getting books from him. Then he wrote a children's book, too. So did he give you the kids' book?
2: He did. He gave me kids' books, too.
0: So you got a children's book. Meanwhile, the guy who got the bourbon bottle posted it to eBay, and the Atlantic bought it. So that's I know where we stand, Jim. But yes. So I'm looking at this, and the photos. Jim, have you seen the photos on the Atlantic website?
2: Yes, I'm looking at it right now.
0: They're beautiful.
2: Kyle Griffin has now reposted it. It's going all over the left-wing Twitter sphere because they think this is a massive scandal.
0: It's a big hit on Blueski. It's a big hit. Drinking bourbon is a scandal on Blueski. They would never. Just the idea that they drink bourbon? I can't handle the stuff. Woodford's. The photos on the Atlantic are beautiful. Like, if I was selling the bottle, I would hire the photographer the Atlantic used. They have uplighting. It looks like they put it on top of some sort of, like, you know, white lit desktop, like a Lucite desktop with white light just glowing through it. And then you've got the bottle. There's this beautiful uplighting on it. It's gorgeous. You can even see the glass on the bottle itself, the way they took these photographs. You can see the little imperfections in the glass because it's that close, the imagery. It's just slightly out of focus in the background. Wonderful stuff. Wonderful stuff. And they're trying to turn this into a scandal for cash. And then you go down like 6,000 paragraphs and you find this. The FBI did not dispute that Patel gives out bottles of whiskey inscribed with his name. But in response to a detailed list of questions, a spokesperson portrayed the gifts as routine within the FBI and the broader government. He added that, quote, the bottles in question are a part of a tradition in the FBI that started well over a decade ago, long before Director Patel arrived. Senior Bureau officials have long exchanged commemorative items in formal gift settings consistent with ethics rules. Director Patel has followed all applicable ethical guidelines and pays for any personal gift himself. So this is not, I mean, look, it's not cheap to buy a ton of Woodford Reserve bottles. It's not, it's a nice gift. It's a nice gift to get a bottle like this. He's buying them on his own. And then in addition to buying them, you know what he has to do? He's got to go to a third party to get them engraved. So he's taking them to an engraving service, paying for that. And so he's got a stockpile of gifts that he hands out because he's a thoughtful FBI director. Has anybody who is involved in this story ever been around law enforcement or the United States military? Are they familiar at all with the traditions associated with law enforcement and the United States military? Because this is the most normal thing you can possibly imagine. When I was growing up, you know, my dad, I've talked about this before. My dad is a retired Marine Corps Major General. So he had a long career in the Marine Corps. He did 36 years in the Marines. And at the end of a 36-year career, he's got a trophy room at home. Of all of the nice presents that he's been given because of the various commands he worked at and the guys he worked with in the Marine Corps throughout his whole career. And this is a big tradition in the Marine Corps, and it's a tradition with a lot of law enforcement agencies to do this too. You just give nice gifts to people. And you like my dad's got a lot of, like, when he was stationed in Hawaii, for instance, he left and there were like guys who worked in like a wood shop. They made him like beautiful, like traditional Hawaiian weapons with like this beautiful polished wood and shark teeth lining the edges of this like blunt force instrument. It's so cool. It was like, as a kid seeing this hanging up in my dad's office, I thought it was, I wanted to pull it down and like run around and swing it around, like, you know, cause we're kids, but he was given all these neat gifts through the years. Were whiskey bottles ever a part of it? You're damn right. They were. Whiskey bottles are definitely a good gift in an environment like this. Like, what the heck are we talking about? I just think I kind of love a story like this. I love stories like this because it shows just how ridiculous and emotionally incontinent the left is. Like, if they were even beginning to approach a real scandal, I would take it seriously. Okay, what is this? Can Cash explain himself? Why is he spending taxpayer money on this? That's not a good look. He should be more careful. That kind of thing. I'd be ready to tell you that. You're telling me Cash pays for the booze himself. He pays to get it inscribed himself. He hands it out like a generous human being. These people don't have a generous bone in their body. They're confused by generosity. They're confused by decency. And this thing about Cash writing number 9 on everything, you know? He's got, have you seen like his challenge coin? In fact, you have his challenge coin, don't you, Jim?
2: Yes.
0: Now, which one do you have? Do you have the Punisher logo one or do you have the big fat one?
2: No, I do not have that one.
0: Okay, there's two of them I've seen. He's got a giant one. It's like, it looks like a dinner plate. It's a big old FBI director challenge coin. You have that one, right?
2: Yeah, it's not that big.
0: Oh, it's not that big?
2: Not the one I have. I'm looking for a picture of it.
0: It's like the size of your palm. I heard it was big. I thought it was a big one. Anyway, you've got the challenge coin. So he's got this other one. It's like a Punisher challenge coin. He likes the Punisher character from the comic books. So he puts this on stuff. He's got custom Nikes, I think, with like the number 9 or something on. And people are attacking him for this. Like, how dare you? I'm sorry. The guy's just having a good time. Is that allowed? Now, it's not the kind of swagger I would do. I'm not. It's not my style.
2: But I sent you a picture.
0: Oh, you did? Okay. I'm going to take a look at this picture you sent me. It's not my style, but it's his. You know, let him do it. I mean, if he was doing a crappy job and running around with custom shoes, then we'd have something else to talk about. I'm like, dude, why are you spending so much time inscribing booze bottles? Why are you getting custom sneakers? Why are you working on your challenge quiz? How come you're not arresting bad guys? Good news is they're arresting bad guys. You arrest bad guys, you play around in the sandbox, dude. Take a break every so often, design a challenge coin, and then hand it out to people. Make them happy. Oh, yeah, look at this thing. That's nice. That's a nice coin. That's a very nice coin. Oh, and you've got Dan's, too. You got the deputy director one. That's very neat. Look at you. You're all linked up with the feds, man. Jim's protected. Jim's protected. No, it's a wonderful thing. Anyway, the point is, insane story. And yes, indeed, it is the left's fake scandal.

0: Yes, indeed. So much more ahead coming up on The Vince Show.
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0: Let me give you some quick election integrity news that you may be interested in. Remember, we had these results from Indiana earlier this week, where Indiana Republicans who voted against rescuing our country from the sinister Democrats just got voted out of office, just because Indiana Republicans, the voters, I mean, and President Trump, through his endorsements, worked to get rid of all of the people who have sold us out. And almost every one of them was thrown out of office. A huge record for decency this week. That is a warning sign, I told you, to John Thune and company. And here's some fun news. You ready for this? Headline from the Daily Caller. TPUSA sets its sights on John Thune after the major win in Indiana. TPUSA. Turning Point USA Action is preparing to primary Senate Majority Leader and South Dakota Senator John Thune after notching a major win in Indiana. After several Republican Indiana state senators voted against President Trump's plan to redistrict the state, big grassroots organizations like TPUSA Action and Club for Growth pledged to primary the politicians. On Tuesday, at least five of the seven Republican state senators were defeated. Now, TPUSA Action tells the Daily Caller that their work is not done. If other states don't redistrict, or if Republicans like Thune don't pass the Save America Act, they are prepared to turn their attention to those states and politicians. Quote, a lot of Republicans will lose their jobs if they don't get on board. They don't listen to their voters if they don't do the right thing and fight the manipulation of the Democrats, said Tyler Boyer, the chief operating officer of TPUSA Action. Quote, other states that decided not to do this, that do decide not to do this, particularly in the South after the Supreme Court ruling, should be on watch, be on notice. Guys like Thune should be on watch that aren't getting the will of the people done with the Save America Act. Those are the two biggest targets here on who might be next. He finished. I love seeing that heft. I mean, this is an organization, Turning Point, which has taken in a tremendous amount of donor money in the wake of Charlie Kirk's passing, so many people wanting to support this organization to achieve the goals that Charlie set out in his life, which is to truly make America great again, to restore it to our sovereignty, to restore the power of the American people, and to get rid of the corruption, the cronyism, get rid of the rigged election system. And so the way to do that is to take away all of the rigging that Democrats have done. And this is why in a world where Democrats have 40 ill-gotten seats in the United States House of Representatives, when we asked Indiana just for two to try and regain two, and they failed us, well, there are consequences coming for you. And so you just saw a bunch of Republicans subjected to those consequences. And now John Thune is up next, says Turning Point USA. This is definitely what I want. This is absolutely what I want out of these guys. Great to see. Very encouraged by that. Because it's a very clear sign. It's a very clear sign that there are others who join us in this effort who think that this deserves consequences, which is really good. Because I said it this week after the Indiana results, I was like, man, John Thune needs to be paying attention to this. We need the Save America Act. And I get it. Like, look, President Trump seems to be the only one in Washington still talking about this. Mike Lee may be up there with him. Mike Lee, maybe some members of the House. But beyond that, John Thune, I'm seeing all of the D.C. press. They're talking about Thune is doing everything he can to make this thing go away. He's just pushing past it. I don't really want to get back to it. No interest in bringing it back to the floor of the Senate. Well, you just got to maintain the pressure. No matter what the prospects look like, just keep the pressure up. Keep it going. Because one of the upsides to us maintaining this pressure is we're making it a part of the DNA of our entire base. Like that, it becomes a litmus test. It becomes a total litmus test. You know, don't tax us anymore. Don't take over our healthcare system. Don't all these things that we fight for through the years. In order for it to become a part of the reflexes of the right, of normal people everywhere, you just have to keep beating that drum. We need photo ID. We need to verify that only American citizens are registered to vote. We need non-citizens to be thrown off the voter rolls. Because the left is desperate to continue to rig. In fact, coming up on the program, we're going to talk about Soros-funded attorneys with a great guest who's coming up here just in minutes. And I want to talk to you about what's going on in California right now. We have massive elections going on in California. Yeah, California. You think the left has won everything. No, The right is showing signs of life in California. And we had massive debates for governor and mayor of L.A. And we're going to stay in the fight, fight, fight. I've got a lot ahead for you on The Vince Show.
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8: Thousands of Christians across the nation commemorating the 75th Annual National Day of Prayer, as they do every first Thursday in May. At the U.S. Capitol today, Housing and Urban Development Secretary Scott Turner explains why prayer is so important to the U.S.
9: Prayer is very powerful because Almighty God is powerful. And that truth has guided our great nation through mountaintops and valleys for the past 250 years.
8: The theme of this year's National Day of Prayer comes from 1 Chronicles 16:24, "Declare His glory among the nations, His marvelous works among all the peoples." Tennessee has enacted a new U.S. House map that reshapes what had been a majority black district in Memphis. Bob Agnew reports.
10: The new voting districts, signed into law on Thursday by Republican Governor Bill Lee, give the GOP a chance to win all nine of the state's congressional seats in the November elections. Tennessee is the first state to adopt new districts since a U.S. Supreme Court ruling last week that districts drawn on the basis of race are unconstitutional. President Trump has urged more Republican-led states to redraw their districts in light of that court ruling. Similar steps are in the works in Louisiana, Alabama, and South Carolina. Bob Agnew reporting.
8: The U.S. military intercepting Iranian attacks on three Navy ships in the Strait of Hormuz and targeted Iranian military facilities responsible for attacking U.S. forces. The exchange occurred as U.S. Navy destroyers transited the Strait of Hormuz. U.S. forces intercepted unprovoked Iranian attacks and responded with self-defense strikes. On the economic front, U.S. jobless claim applications rose last week. The number of Americans filing for unemployment benefits rose by 10,000 to 200,000, according to the Labor Department. More on these stories from townhall.com.
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8: One budget airline's expansion plans are primed to take off.
12: Air Asia is ordering 150 Airbus A220-300 jets valued at roughly $19 billion. This is the largest single order ever placed for the A220 plane. Air Asia says the aircraft's fuel efficiency and lower emissions are crucial for coping with high fuel prices and are a key part of its expansion plan. The jets can carry up to 160 passengers and can help to open smaller markets. Rich Thomason reporting.
8: McDonald's posting better than expected sales in the first quarter, but said high prices for gas and consumer anxiety could dent sales this spring. McDonald's chairman and CEO Chris Kempczinski said the company has been making progress bringing lower income customers back into its stores with combo meal deals and value pricing. Revenues rose 9% in the first quarter. Views and analysis at townhall.com. U.S. jobless applications rose last week, but remain at historically low levels, despite elevated inflation and other economic headwinds.
13: The Labor Department reported Thursday that the number of Americans filing for unemployment benefits in the week ending May 2nd rose by 10,000 to 200,000. That's fewer than the 205,000 new applicants analysts surveyed by the data firm FactSet were expecting. The previous week's new claims figure, which was the lowest since 1969, was revised up by 1,000 to 190,000. Weekly filings for unemployment benefits are considered a proxy for U.S. layoffs and are close to a real-time indicator of the health of the job market. Bernie Bennett, Washington.
8: The Associated Press has won a Pulitzer Prize for international reporting for stories on the expansion of government surveillance efforts in China and also the role that U.S. tech firms played in it. News and analysis.
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15: Good evening. Drier weather will settle in overnight with partly cloudy skies and cooler temperatures following the cold front. Lows dip into the mid to upper 40s. Friday, it's mostly sunny, dry, and beautiful. Highs are in the lower 70s. Saturday, partly cloudy skies return, along with a small chance of a shower. Highs range from 75 to near 80 degrees. I'm meteorologist Kat Campbell in the NCN Weather Center.
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1: Hot dog, hot dog, hot diggity dog. 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
12: Good evening. Showers move out tonight with much cooler air following behind the cold front. Grab an extra layer. Lows dip into the mid to upper 40s under partly cloudy skies. Friday, it's a beautiful end to the work week. Mostly sunny with highs in the lower 70s. Saturday is partly cloudy with just a small chance of a shower. Highs range from 75 to near 80 degrees. I'm meteorologist Kat Campbell in the NCN Weather Center.

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3: The Moore County Republican Party's Lincoln-Reagan-Trump dinner is May 12, featuring author Peter Schweizer, whose investigation exposes weaponized immigration by America's adversaries.
4: I spent 55 minutes with the president in the Oval Office to discuss the findings of the book. It has been very helpful in guiding the administration in some of the policy initiatives that they're taking towards various countries.
3: What he shared in that White House meeting is detailed in Schweizer's bestseller, The Invisible Coup, describing how years of weak U.S. immigration policy emboldened China, Mexico, and Muslim radicals.
4: You have these very powerful forces that are saying, no, we are here in effect to transform the United States, not ourselves, to change and adapt to American culture. And with the Islamic community, this is a very, very aggressive posture. We have foreign actors who themselves describe mass migration as a means of subverting and undermining American sovereignty.
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0: Good evening. Drier weather will settle in overnight with partly cloudy skies and cooler temperatures following the cold front. Lows dip into the mid to upper 40s. Friday, it's mostly sunny, dry, and beautiful. Highs are in the lower 70s. Saturday, partly cloudy skies return, along with a small chance of a shower. Highs range from 75 to near 80 degrees. I'm meteorologist Kat Campbell in the NCN Weather Center.
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7: Good evening. Showers move out tonight with much cooler air following behind the cold front. Grab an extra layer. Lows dip into the mid to upper 40s under partly cloudy skies. Friday, it's a beautiful end to the work week. Mostly sunny with highs in the lower 70s. Saturday is partly cloudy with just a small chance of a shower. Highs range from 75 to near 80 degrees. I'm meteorologist Kat Campbell in the NCN Weather Center.

0: WEEB. We've got you by the ears.
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10: News this hour from Town Hall, I'm John Scott. There is word now that the United Arab Emirates is reporting its air defenses are intercepting drone and missile fire. And earlier today, there was an exchange of fire between the U.S. and Iran.
11: The U.S. military says it intercepted Iranian attacks on three U.S. Navy ships in the Strait of Hormuz and targeted Iranian military facilities responsible for attacking U.S. forces. Earlier in the day, a shipping data company reported that Iran had created a government agency to vet and tax vessels seeking passage, as Tehran says it was reviewing the latest U.S. proposals for ending the war. The U.S. military says no U.S. ships were hit. I'm Lisa Dwyer.
10: Meanwhile, the price of a gallon of regular gasoline in the U.S. has climbed 31 cents in the past week.
12: The travel group AAA says at $4.54 a gallon as of Wednesday, gas was a full 52% higher than before the war with Iran began. The main reason drivers are paying more for gas is because the war has stranded oil tankers near the Strait of Hormuz. On renewed hopes of an end to the war, oil prices have fallen to near or below the $100 mark. If that trend continues, it could pull gasoline prices down as well. But energy experts warn it will take months for prices to return to pre-war levels. Bob Hagen reporting.
10: Rough weather this week. Powerful storms spawned at least three tornadoes that tore through several Mississippi counties. The storms damaged nearly 500 homes, knocked down trees and power lines. 17 people injured. There were no immediate reports of deaths. The storm struck late Wednesday. The man charged with assault for spraying vinegar at Democratic U.S. Representative Ilhan Omar at a town hall meeting in Minneapolis has pleaded guilty in federal court. After reaching a deal with prosecutors, he is now awaiting sentencing. More on these stories from townhall.com.
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10: DoorDash expects to spend more than $50 million in the second quarter on gas price relief for its delivery drivers.
15: The San Francisco-based company said in March that it would offer extra compensation to U.S. and Canadian drivers as part of a temporary program to offset a sharp increase in gas prices due to the Iran war. DoorDash said demand for deliveries remained strong in the January to March period despite higher gas prices. Total orders rose 27% to 933 million, but that fell short of Wall Street's forecast. First quarter revenues also fell short of expectations. Keith Peters, Washington.
10: President Trump has visited the Lincoln Memorial to see the reflecting pool that he's having painted in a color that he calls American flag blue. The president just announced the reflecting pool project in the last month. News and analysis at townhall.com. A two-time MLB All-Star is serving a multi-game suspension after intentionally throwing at an opponent.
16: Detroit Tigers pitcher Framber Valdez was suspended for five games and fined one day after he was ejected for hitting Boston's Trevor Story with a pitch during a 10-2 loss in which he allowed a career-high 10 runs. Valdez was at first banned for six games by MLB, which cited him for intentionally throwing a pitch at Story, but the penalty was reduced in an agreement between MLB and the Players Association. He started serving the penalty during Wednesday night's series finale, and barring rainouts, will be eligible to pitch next Wednesday at the New York Mets. I'm Geffen Coolball.
10: The NCAA expanding its March Madness tournaments by eight teams next season. It will add more early round games in the first week without altering the overall format. Most new slots are expected to go to the Power Conference teams. More at townhall.com.
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18: Good evening. Drier weather will settle in overnight with partly cloudy skies and cooler temperatures following the cold front. Lows dip into the mid to upper 40s. Friday, it's mostly sunny, dry, and beautiful. Highs are in the lower 70s. Saturday, partly cloudy skies return, along with a small chance of a shower. Highs range from 75 to near 80 degrees. I'm meteorologist Kat Campbell in the NCN Weather Center.
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1: The Moore County Republican Party's Lincoln-Reagan-Trump dinner is May 12, featuring author Peter Schweizer, whose investigation exposes weaponized immigration by America's adversaries.
2: I spent 55 minutes with the president in the Oval Office to discuss the findings of the book. It has been very helpful in guiding the administration in some of the policy initiatives that they're taking towards various countries.
1: What he shared in that White House meeting is detailed in Schweizer's bestseller, The Invisible Coup, describing how years of weak U.S. immigration policy emboldened China, Mexico, and Muslim radicals.
2: You have these very powerful forces that are saying, no, we are here in effect to transform the United States, not ourselves, to change and adapt to American culture. And with the Islamic community, this is a very, very aggressive posture. We have foreign actors who themselves describe mass migration as a means of subverting and undermining American sovereignty.
1: Purchase dinner tickets today at moregop.com. 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
11: Good evening. Showers move out tonight with much cooler air following behind the cold front. Grab an extra layer. Lows dip into the mid to upper 40s under partly cloudy skies. Friday, it's a beautiful end to the work week. Mostly sunny with highs in the lower 70s. Saturday is partly cloudy with just a small chance of a shower. Highs range from 75 to near 80 degrees. I'm meteorologist Kat Campbell in the NCN Weather Center.
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4: News this hour from Town Hall, I'm John Scott. His military reports it has intercepted Iranian attacks on three U.S. Navy ships as they navigated through the Strait of Hormuz and targeted Iranian military facilities responsible for attacking U.S. forces. U.S. Ambassador to the United Nations Michael Waltz says a newly proposed U.N. Security Council resolution aimed at safeguarding international maritime routes in the Strait of Hormuz has received broad international support.
5: If a country chooses to oppose such a simple proposition, do they really want peace? As energy and food costs rise for the world's peoples, and if aid fails to reach the very people that the countries in the council claim to care about, what does that really say for the UN? What does that say for these countries?
4: He says no country should oppose measures protecting global trade and humanitarian aid shipments. Tornadoes ripping through several Mississippi counties.
6: Authorities say the storms damaged nearly 500 homes, knocked down trees and power lines, and injured at least 17 people. There were no immediate reports of deaths. 42-year-old Crystal Miller at a trailer park in rural Lincoln County said her home was picked up by the storm and flipped.
7: It shook the trailer. Then next thing you know, it picked it up and then it put it back down. Then next thing you know, it just flipped it. We just flipped and it just threw us all out over here.
6: Most of the two dozen homes at Jean's Mobile Home Supply were flattened into heaps of boards and twisted metal. I'm Haya Pinjwani.
4: The State Department will begin revoking the U.S. passports of thousands of parents who owe a significant amount of unpaid child support. The department said these revocations would begin Friday and be focused on those who owe $100,000 or more. That would apply to about 2,700 American passport holders. More on these stories from townhall.com.
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4: French prosecutors are seeking charges against Elon Musk and his social platform X.
10: The Paris Public Prosecutor's Office said it has opened an investigation into X on charges including complicity in possessing and distributing child sexual abuse images and unlawfully collecting personal data. It's also investigating charges of disseminating non-consensual images or other content and denial of crimes against humanity.
4: That's correspondent Bill Alexander reporting. Police in England say a man has been arrested on suspicion of possessing an offensive weapon near the home of the former Prince Andrew. It comes after reports that Andrew Mountbatten Windsor was threatened by a masked man while walking his dogs. The suspect is being held out for questioning at a police station. Mountbatten Windsor is, of course, the younger brother of King Charles. News and analysis at townhall.com. A media titan is being remembered for altering the sports landscape one day after his death at age 87.
11: Ted Turner was a sportsman of all types, a world champion in sailing and a World Series winning owner in baseball. The visionary media mogul bought the struggling Atlanta Braves in the 1970s, broadcast their games nationwide, and turned them into a World Series mainstay by the 90s. Turner also owned the NBA's Atlanta Hawks and the NHL's Atlanta Thrashers. He founded the Goodwill Games, inspired by Olympic boycotts. Turner's larger-than-life personality and innovative approach set a model for modern sports owners, making him a unique figure in sports and media history. I'm Geffen Coolbaugh.
4: And the U.S. Postal Service is releasing a new series of stamps that will honor that famous Route 66. More on the stories at townhall.com.
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13: Good evening. Drier weather will settle in overnight with partly cloudy skies and cooler temperatures following the cold front. Lows dip into the mid to upper 40s. Friday, it's mostly sunny, dry, and beautiful. Highs are in the lower 70s. Saturday, partly cloudy skies return, along with a small chance of a shower. Highs range from 75 to near 80 degrees. I'm meteorologist Kat Campbell in the NCN Weather Center.
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5: Good evening. Showers move out tonight with much cooler air following behind the cold front. Grab an extra layer. Lows dip into the mid to upper 40s under partly cloudy skies. Friday, it's a beautiful end to the work week. Mostly sunny with highs in the lower 70s. Saturday is partly cloudy with just a small chance of a shower. Highs range from 75 to near 80 degrees. I'm meteorologist Kat Campbell in the NCN Weather Center.

0: The Moore County Republican Party's Lincoln-Reagan-Trump dinner is May 12, featuring author Peter Schweizer, whose investigation exposes weaponized immigration by America's adversaries.
1: I spent 55 minutes with the president in the Oval Office to discuss the findings of the book. It has been very helpful in guiding the administration in some of the policy initiatives that they're taking towards various countries.
0: What he shared in that White House meeting is detailed in Schweizer's bestseller, The Invisible Coup, describing how years of weak U.S. immigration policy emboldened China, Mexico, and Muslim radicals.
1: You have these very powerful forces that are saying, no, we are here in effect to transform the United States, not ourselves, to change and adapt to American culture. And with the Islamic community, this is a very, very aggressive posture. We have foreign actors who themselves describe mass migration as a means of subverting and undermining American sovereignty.
0: Purchase dinner tickets today at moregop.com. 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
4: News this hour from Town Hall. I'm John Scott. Thousands of Christians across the nation commemorating the 75th annual National Day of Prayer, as they do every first Thursday in May. At the U.S. Capitol, Housing and Urban Development Secretary Scott Turner explains why prayer is so important to the U.S.
5: Prayer is very powerful because Almighty God is powerful. And that truth has guided our great nation through mountaintops and valleys for the past 250 years.
4: The theme of this year's National Day of Prayer came from 1 Chronicles 16:24. Declare His glory among the nations, His marvelous works among all the peoples. Tennessee enacting a new U.S. House map. It reshapes what had been a majority black district in Memphis.
6: The new voting district, signed into law on Thursday by Republican Governor Bill Lee, give the GOP a chance to win all nine of the state's congressional seats in the November elections. Tennessee is the first state to adopt new districts since the U.S. Supreme Court ruling last week that districts drawn on the basis of race are unconstitutional. President Trump has urged more Republican-led states to redraw their districts in light of that court ruling. Similar steps are in the works in Louisiana, Alabama, and South Carolina. Bob Agner reporting.
4: The U.S. military says it intercepted Iranian attacks on three Navy ships in the Strait of Hormuz and targeted Iranian military facilities responsible for attacking U.S. forces. The exchange occurred as U.S. Navy destroyers were transiting the Strait of Hormuz. Partial results from local elections in England show big losses for Prime Minister Keir Starmer's governing Labour Party and gains for the hard-right party Reform UK. The votes are being widely seen as an unofficial referendum on Starmer, elected less than 2 years ago. More at townhall.com.
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8: 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When it was all said and done, TRA settled my $114,000 debt for $100, and I'm telling you, I was ecstatic. 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
4: U.S. jobless claim applications rose last week, but remain at historically low levels, despite elevated inflation and other economic headwinds. More from Bernie Bennett.
9: The Labor Department reported Thursday that the number of Americans filing for unemployment benefits in the week ending May 2nd rose by 10,000 to 200,000. That's fewer than the 205,000 new applicants analysts surveyed by the data firm FactSet were expecting. The previous week's new claims figure, which was the lowest since 1969, was revised up by 1,000 to 190,000. Weekly filings for unemployment benefits are considered a proxy for U.S. layoffs and are close to a real-time indicator of the health of the job market. Bernie Bennett, Washington.
4: The Associated Press has won a Pulitzer Prize for international reporting for stories on the expansion of government surveillance efforts in China and the role that U.S. tech firms played in it. News and analysis at townhall.com. One budget airline's expansion plans are primed for takeoff.
10: Air Asia is ordering 150 Airbus A220-300 jets valued at roughly $19 billion. This is the largest single order ever placed for the A220 plane. Air Asia says the aircraft's fuel efficiency and lower emissions are crucial for coping with high fuel prices and are a key part of its expansion plan. The jets can carry up to 160 passengers and can help to open smaller markets. Rich Thomason reporting.
4: McDonald's posted better-than-expected sales in the first quarter, but said high gas prices and consumer anxiety could dent sales this spring. McDonald's chairman and CEO Chris Kempczinski said the company has been making progress bringing lower-income customers back into the stores with combo meal deals and value pricing. Sales, or revenue, rather, rose 9% in the first quarter. More at townhall.com.
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12: Good evening. Drier weather will settle in overnight with partly cloudy skies and cooler temperatures following the cold front. Lows dip into the mid to upper 40s. Friday, it's mostly sunny, dry, and beautiful. Highs are in the lower 70s. Saturday, partly cloudy skies return, along with a small chance of a shower. Highs range from 75 to near 80 degrees. I'm meteorologist Kat Campbell in the NCN Weather Center.
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6: Good evening. Showers move out tonight with much cooler air following behind the cold front. Grab an extra layer. Lows dip into the mid to upper 40s under partly cloudy skies. Friday, it's a beautiful end to the work week. Mostly sunny with highs in the lower 70s. Saturday is partly cloudy with just a small chance of a shower. Highs range from 75 to near 80 degrees. I'm meteorologist Kat Campbell in the NCN Weather Center.
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3: News this hour from Town Hall, I'm John Scott. Partial results from local elections in England show big losses for Prime Minister Keir Starmer's governing Labour Party and gains for the hard-right party Reform UK. Areas that counted their ballots overnight saw Reform UK win hundreds of local council seats in working-class areas. Speaking with reporters, U.S. UN Ambassador Mike Waltz says Security Council members must back a resolution condemning Iran's actions surrounding the Strait of Hormuz.
4: We like to talk a lot about international law here at the UN. Well, Iran's indiscriminate mining and tolling efforts in the Strait of Hormuz are textbook violations of international law.
3: Earlier Thursday, Tehran says it was examining the latest U.S. proposals for ending the war. A California man charged in a fatal altercation with a Jewish man during a 2023 protest pleads guilty.
5: Pro-Palestinian protester Loewe Al-Naji has pled guilty to involuntary manslaughter and battery in the 2023 death of Jewish counter-protester Paul Kessler. Al-Naji struck the 69-year-old with a megaphone during a demonstration in Thousand Oaks, California against the war in Gaza. Kessler fell backwards, hit his head on the pavement, and later died at a hospital. The former computer science professor is set to be sentenced June 25th. Al-Naji's lawyer says the court told his client to expect to spend time in jail and then be put on probation. Prosecutors are asking for prison time. The maximum sentence for the charges would be 4 years. I'm Jennifer King.
3: At the National Day of Prayer, HUD Secretary Scott Turner says the founders knew how important it was for citizens to follow a Christian example.
6: Our founding fathers were men of faith who understood that God is the cornerstone of our republic. And all of us here, because we recognize that truth as well, and we know that God's power impacts both the lives of individuals and the destiny.
3: More at townhall.com.
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8: On Wall Street, as crude oil prices yo-yoed up and down, Brent crude settled at about $100 a barrel Thursday as Wall Street waits to see how realistic its hopes are that the war with Iran is finally getting closer to being over. Stocks gave up some early gains and turned lower in the afternoon. The S&P 500 wound up with a loss of 0.4%. The Dow fell 313 points. That's about 0.6%. The Nasdaq Composite inched 0.1% lower. Seth Suto, New York.
3: A rudder-friendly pilot program in New York City aiming to reduce strain on the power grid while helping customers with power bills. It uses plug-in batteries that can power air conditioners offline during peak demand, helping take pressure off the grid at its most stressed moments while still keeping residents cool. News and analysis at townhall.com. From the foreign desk, Dutch officials say about 40 passengers on the cruise ship hit by the hantavirus outbreak previously disembarked on the island St. Helena. That's after the first passenger died.
9: The dozens of passengers, including the wife of a Dutchman who died, left the cruise ship during a stop at the British territory. The cruise company that operates the ship previously said the Dutch woman had got off the ship with her husband's body at St. Helena. She then flew to South Africa on a commercial plane. However, the company has not acknowledged that anyone else got off the boat. Dutch authorities have not confirmed where the passengers who disembarked are now. Authorities in South Africa and Europe are trying to trace contacts of any passengers who actually got off the ship. Three passengers have died in the outbreak on board, and several others are sick. I'm Charles Delezesma.
3: More of these stories at townhall.com.
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11: Good evening. Drier weather will settle in overnight with partly cloudy skies and cooler temperatures following the cold front. Lows dip into the mid to upper 40s. Friday, it's mostly sunny, dry, and beautiful. Highs are in the lower 70s. Saturday, partly cloudy skies return along with a small chance of a shower. Highs range from 75 to near 80 degrees. I'm meteorologist Kat Campbell in the NCN Weather Center.
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6: Good evening. Showers move out tonight with much cooler air following behind the cold front. Grab an extra layer. Lows dip into the mid to upper 40s under partly cloudy skies. Friday, it's a beautiful end to the work week. Mostly sunny with highs in the lower 70s. Saturday is partly cloudy with just a small chance of a shower. Highs range from 75 to near 80 degrees. I'm meteorologist Kat Campbell in the NCN Weather Center.

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5: News this hour from Town Hall, I'm John Scott. The United Arab Emirates Ministry of Defense announcing that the country's air defenses are actively engaging with a missile and drone attack as the Iran war's shaky ceasefire was again challenged. And there's been an exchange of fire between the U.S. and Iran.
6: The U.S. military says it intercepted Iranian attacks on three U.S. Navy ships in the Strait of Hormuz and targeted Iranian military facilities responsible for attacking U.S. forces. Earlier in the day, a shipping data company reported that Iran had created a government agency to vet and tax vessels seeking passage, as Tehran says it was reviewing the latest U.S. proposals for ending the war. The U.S. military says no U.S. ships were hit. I'm Lisa Dwyer.
5: Meanwhile, the price of a gallon of regular gasoline in the U.S. has climbed 31 cents in the past week.
7: The travel group AAA says at $4.54 a gallon as of Wednesday, gas was a full 52% higher than before the war with Iran began. The main reason drivers are paying more for gas is because the war has stranded oil tankers near the Strait of Hormuz. On renewed hopes of an end to the war, oil prices have fallen to near or below the $100 mark. If that trend continues, it could pull gasoline prices down as well. But energy experts warn it will take months for prices to return to pre-war levels. Bob Hagner reporting.
5: Rough weather this week. Powerful storms that spawned at least three tornadoes tore through several Mississippi counties. Storms damaging nearly 500 homes and injured at least 17 people. The man who was charged with assault for spraying vinegar at Democratic U.S. Representative Ilhan Omar at a town hall meeting in Minneapolis has pleaded guilty in federal court after reaching a deal with prosecutors. He's awaiting sentencing. More at townhall.com.
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5: DoorDash expects to spend more than $50 million in the second quarter on gas price relief for its delivery drivers.
10: The San Francisco-based company said in March that it would offer extra compensation to U.S. and Canadian drivers as part of a temporary program to offset a sharp increase in gas prices due to the Iran war. DoorDash said demand for deliveries remained strong in the January to March period despite higher gas prices. Total orders rose 27% to 933 million, but that fell short of Wall Street's forecast. First quarter revenues also fell short of expectations. Keith Peters, Washington.
5: President Trump has visited the Lincoln Memorial to see the reflecting pool that he's having painted in a color that he's calling American flag blue. The president announced this reflecting pool project just last month. News at townhall.com. A two-time MLB All-Star serving a multi-game suspension after intentionally throwing at an opponent.
11: Detroit Tigers pitcher Framber Valdez was suspended for five games and fined one day after he was ejected for hitting Boston's Trevor Story with a pitch during a 10-2 loss in which he allowed a career-high 10 runs. Valdez was at first banned for six games by MLB, which cited him for intentionally throwing a pitch at Story, but the penalty was reduced in an agreement between MLB and the Players Association. He started serving the penalty during Wednesday night's series finale, and barring rainouts, will be eligible to pitch next Wednesday at the New York Mets. I'm Geffen Coolball.
5: The NCAA will expand its March Madness tournaments by eight teams each next season. It will add more early round games in the first week without altering the overall format. Most new slots expected to go to the Power Conference teams. More at townhall.com.
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13: Good evening. Drier weather will settle in overnight with partly cloudy skies and cooler temperatures following the cold front. Lows dip into the mid to upper 40s. Friday, it's mostly sunny, dry, and beautiful. Highs are in the lower 70s. Saturday, partly cloudy skies return, along with a small chance of a shower. Highs range from 75 to near 80 degrees. I'm meteorologist Kat Campbell in the NCN Weather Center.
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7: Good evening. Showers move out tonight with much cooler air following behind the cold front. Grab an extra layer. Lows dip into the mid to upper 40s under partly cloudy skies. Friday, it's a beautiful end to the work week. Mostly sunny with highs in the lower 70s. Saturday is partly cloudy with just a small chance of a shower. Highs range from 75 to near 80 degrees. I'm meteorologist Kat Campbell in the NCN Weather Center.
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0: 2 workbook out there that Somali refugees get, and Democrat lawmakers who are encouraging them to come in and stay in this country illegally get. And they all work from the same workbook, and they all figure out, you know, how to get rich in America through fraudulent Medicaid programs. And there's no one minding the store. There's no one watching to make sure that the money is going where it's supposed to go. And since we're talking about Ohio, and God bless you, Governor DeWine, I know you're a good rock-ribbed Republican, I guess, but Governor DeWine's spokesperson, when this story first broke, said, yeah, we know this is going on. It's just the cost of doing business. Luke Rosiak joining us a little later. 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All right, Patrice Onwuka coming up with the latest economic news and a look-see into that big news-making IWF gala. Keep it here. It's O'Connor and Company.
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5: The Moore County Republican Party's Lincoln-Reagan-Trump dinner is May 12, featuring author Peter Schweizer, whose investigation exposes weaponized immigration by America's adversaries.
6: I spent 55 minutes with the president in the Oval Office to discuss the findings of the book. It has been very helpful in

0: guiding the administration in some of the policy initiatives that they're taking towards various countries.
1: What he shared in that White House meeting is detailed in Schweizer's bestseller, The Invisible Coup, describing how years of weak U.S. immigration policy emboldened China, Mexico, and Muslim radicals.
0: You have these very powerful forces that are saying, no, we are here in effect to transform the United States, not ourselves, to change and adapt to American culture. And with the Islamic community, this is a very, very aggressive posture. We have foreign actors who themselves describe mass migration as a means of subverting and undermining American sovereignty.
1: Purchase dinner tickets today at moregop.com. Join us on May 12th.
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6: Good evening. Showers move out tonight with much cooler air following behind the cold front. Grab an extra layer. Lows dip into the mid to upper 40s under partly cloudy skies. Friday, it's a beautiful end to the work week. Mostly sunny with highs in the lower 70s. Saturday is partly cloudy with just a small chance of a shower. Highs range from 75 to near 80 degrees. I'm meteorologist Kat Campbell in the NCN Weather Center.
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9: Waking up Washington and the rest of the nation here on O'Connor and Company, and listeners on our mighty flagship WMAL in D.C. know that Fridays aren't just Fridays. You see, my longtime collaborator and co-host Patrice Onwuka of Independent Women's Forum, she has for many years now been my co-host here on Fridays. And whenever we introduce her, well, Patrice Onwuka, it's not just Friday. Go ahead and say it. It's
10: Happy Friday, Larry.
9: There you go. It's Happy Friday. Why not? Patrice Onwuka, you can find her everywhere on social media as Patrice Pinkfile. And pink is your signature color. And last night at the Independent Women's Forum Gala, you were replete in your pink gown. It was quite a scene here in the nation's capital last night. Congrats.
10: Oh, thank you so much. I'm actually wearing my gown today in honor of what was a fabulous event. We had a crazy after party, but the big wigs, Larry, in the room, as you know, we get a lot of heavy hitters.
9: Yeah.
10: We had Kash Patel. We had Secretary Hegseth. We had Secretary Burgum. We had Secretary Wright. I mean, like, and we had obviously the honoree, Susie Wiles. So we were the most secure place in Washington, D.C. outside of the White House.
9: Seriously. That's how I saw pictures of it. All my friends were sending me shots and texting me, and I'm sorry I couldn't make it. I think this was the first IWF gala I've missed in several years. Independent Women's Forum is the best organization in this town, representing women who don't march in lockstep with the radical political ideology of the left. And you really do get things done, and you're effective for women in America and women's interests. And to that, I do want to talk about the gala and some of the news that Susie Wiles, the chief of staff, made. She was honored last night. We'll get to that coming up in a bit. But you, Patrice, you focus specifically on labor issues and economic issues from a women's perspective, right? That's sort of your, what's your official title over
10: yes.
9: there?
10: Vice President of Economic Policy.
9: See, that's a big deal. That's a big deal. So a couple of things that I want to bounce off of you. First of all, we had some labor market news that came in, and I'm told that it's mixed but resilient. These are the ADP numbers and jobless claims. How are you interpreting these numbers that came in yesterday? I heard from people at the White House, they sort of described it as, it's fine.
10: I think they were a good marker. The ADP report beat expectations. I think they came in at, what, 108,000 or 180,000, something like that.
9: 109,
10: but beating expectations and greater than, 109, but greater than the month prior. And typically, the ADP report gives us a signal of where the jobs report is going to be, which we're expecting at 8:30 this morning. And so, you know, we've seen, if we continue to see the economy growing, which we saw it grow 2% in the first quarter, up from 0.5% the previous quarter, that's a signal that companies are hiring, and we're seeing great manufacturing data, great, capital expenditures. So companies are taking that one big, beautiful bill tax benefit of full expensing, and they're buying pizza ovens. They're buying, technology for AI. They're buying new, trucks for their warehousing businesses. Yeah. And then they're going to be hiring workers. That's the key.
9: Yeah. In fact, let me break that down, because that's what stuck out to me. Of the three top sectors for hiring, according to this ADP report yesterday, 61,000 went to education, health services. I remember during the Biden administration, if there was any hiring or any growth, it was all government and health, right? Number two, though, and this is what's so important, trade, transport, and utilities was 25,000. Number three was goods producing. That was 15,000. So these are all, as you said, these are jobs of people who are actually doing things and building things, not That's just right. government hires.
10: That's exactly right. Private sector growth under the Trump administration has outpaced government hiring. We've seen, obviously, the government, federal government decimated under the Trump administration as he got rid of a lot of duplicative jobs, as well as, the people who are, giving out grants to LGBTQ stuff in, South America, for example. But the hiring has been in the private sector, and that is really where GDP growth should be, because that's sustainable, and that means that those are not us, our taxpayer dollars propping up industries.
9: Right. And by the way, that also lends itself to inflation, right? Because that's just the government printing money to hire people to make the jobs numbers look good.
10: Absolutely.
9: But then that devalues the currency, right? That's what inflation's all about.
10: Yeah. And we will get inflation numbers, Larry, on Tuesday or Wednesday of next week. We're going to obviously see the impact of high gas prices and high energy costs. But if we don't see it filtered across all the other categories that are, core inflation numbers, which were steady the previous month, then that's still a good sign that the war in Iran has not, filtered prices out to the rest, all the other goods that we're buying, which would be a good sign.
9: Patrice Onwuka, Independent Women's Forum. Now, you've got a really cool and timely op-ed over there at Daily Wire. By the way, your op-eds are welcome at Town Hall, Patrice. You know that. This just you got
10: Thank
9: my
10: you
9: number.
10: Very much. I Please will be do. Sending one next week.
9: Thank you. I appreciate that. But we love our friends at Daily Wire. I know Ben Domenech, my dear friend, is in charge of the op-ed section over there. Good for you, Ben. I know he's always liked you, Patrice. You specifically focus on the labor market here on this eve of Mother's Day, and your inspiration came from The Devil Wears Prada 2. All right, tell me how Meryl Streep, Devil Wears Prada, and Mother's Day all factor into your observations about the labor market and women in the workplace.
10: Well, Meryl Streep, if you remember the movie Devil Wears Prada, she is this businesswoman. She is the uber fashionista. She's the editor of a fashion magazine that's dying, by the way. But she talks about, has a heart-to-heart with one of her colleagues, played by Anne Hathaway. And she says, it was selfish of me, but I loved working every minute of it. And, interview, she said that she ad-libbed that last part, I loved working, as though it's something that, it's a nod to the feminists who don't like the trad wives movement. And what my piece really focuses on is there's a war right now, Larry, over women and women's work. Are you a trad wife? You stayed home, you embrace traditional roles, you're taking care of your family. Your highest calling is to be a mother, is to be a wife. That's great. You also have the feminists of the 90s and the 80s who want every young woman to climb the ladder, forget about motherhood, maybe freeze your eggs and thaw them out and throw them in a pan, and hopefully they come out as a baby, when you're 40, 50 or 60 years old. And there's this war over where women should be. My point is, listen, the trad wives movement is fine. It's great to embrace traditional roles. But actually, most women are not staying at home. Most women are working, whether out of necessity or because they find fulfillment in it. I think there's a middle lane here. And as independent women, that's what we really focus on. You can have one foot at home and one foot in the working world. And for different phases of your life, whether it's when you have young kids or whether they're a little bit more mature and you're more soccer mom in the afternoon, pensions or when you're ready to get back in full force into the workforce, a lot of women are finding independent contracting as freelancing as that entry point and where they can own their own business, but more importantly, work around their time on their terms.
9: Yeah. Well, and that's what's interesting about that. And you would think that that would be, you know, something that people who call themselves feminists would embrace, right? It's sort of the have it all mentality, although you're able to prioritize your children and your husband and your home when it needs to be prioritized. But then when you've got downtime or maybe free time, depending on the lifestyle, you can then pick up and work as an independent contractor. But if I remember right, under the Biden administration and in many states like California run by Democrats, they're trying to do away with what is often referred to as 1099 work, right? There's kind of a war on independent contracting.
10: There is. California passed the law, AB 5. It decimated the entire workforce of freelancers, self-employed individuals, dropped the number of self-employed people by 10% in the state in the months right after the law was passed. It really just said, you know what, every person who works is now somebody's employee, even if you worked for yourself prior. And so, you know, it made it difficult for a lot of people to continue to be in business on their own. We're talking about musicians, dog walkers, people who are trainers, journalists, typewriters, transcribers, translators. I mean, the occupations of people who are 1099 workers is so vast, thousands of occupations. Your Biden administration wanted to do the same thing and make this a nationwide kind of standard.
9: Right.
10: And we at Independent Women, we pushed back so strong and so hard and joined with so many allies. Thankfully, the Trump administration has just finished up commenting on a new rule that would overturn the Biden regulations and impose something that's much more common sense, protects independent contractors, lets you do you in the workforce. That said, we know how this works. Another administration could simply just overturn what the Trump administration did.
9: Yep.
10: That's why we need Congress to pass and codify in federal law a good, simple, concise, easy to understand standard that protects flexible work, independent contracting.
9: It is fascinating that the party that claims they're all for choice actually wants to remove a fundamental choice for you to be able to work under the terms in which you want to work. And for an employer, for that matter, to hire people under the terms under which they wish to hire. Now, this is not, they always say this is exploiting people and hiring them almost like slave labor and making them, you know, work without benefits. But again, I would think people who like being independent contractors are being independent contractors because that's their choice for the most part. So what drives the Democrats trying to keep this from happening? Is this a union thing that they want to be able to protect unions by forcing W-2 status instead of independent status?
10: Power. Most basically, it's power. And where is a big power source? The unions. And where do the unions find their money and their clout? It's from the people who are labor union members, or at least working unionized environments, right? Yeah. And so the unions have figured out you've got about 70 million people in America who have done 1099 work in the past year. Some of them part-time, they may have a full-time traditional employment W-2 job, but a lot of them are 1099 workers. However, you cannot unionize a 1099 worker. And so they figured out, well, if we change the classification and turn all of those 1099s into W-2 employees, then suddenly you can start to unionize all of these workplaces. That said, we're small business owners here. I can't afford to hire someone for every little bit of my business, but I can hire a 1099 worker to do my video editing. You know, people are cutting my lawn. People are doing all of those different things, you know, that's doing the sound and setting up my studio lighting. I don't need to hire those people. I can't afford to hire those people.
9: Right.
10: And so it's a great business model. Exactly. And so there's a great business model on the books. Now, what we're doing at Independent Women is we're going on the offense, Larry. We are ensuring that we're going to take off the table this idea that independent workers don't have benefits. Well, we have something called portable benefits that are like pretty much like it is your wallet. You put all of your pay and your money, your contracted work and money gets into that account that you own, and you can buy your own benefits and decide for yourself how you want to spend that money. I think that's a really forward-looking way of addressing some of these issues for 1099 workers.
9: It's flexible. It's good for the employee. It's good for the employer. It's good for people hiring those services because, as you said, it's going to be less expensive because all that extra layers aren't built in. And dare I say, it's pro-choice. All right, Patrice Onwuka, stay right there. I want to hear all about the gala and what did White House Chief of Staff Susie Wiles say that made so much news last night?
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9: 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It's Larry O'Connor, O'Connor and Company here from your nation's capital. Last night, all eyes were on the Independent Women's Gala, their 19th one, and they honored a woman that should be honored all the time. You'd think she'd be on the cover of every magazine, that there would be profiles on every network news show. This is a glass ceiling shatterer. She's one of the most, you ask anyone who is one of the most powerful people in the Trump administration, let alone most powerful woman in the Trump administration, and you'll get the same answer. Susie Wiles, first female chief of staff of any White House. Again, where are all the profiles? Where's all the glowing praise? Where's holding her up as an iconic representation of the highest level of achievement for women? Now, that's, as Rush Limbaugh used to say, they about the NAACP, it's the NAALCP. Because Susie Wiles is not liberal and she's serving a conservative Republican, well, she's worse than worthy of being ignored. She actually should be ridiculed, mocked, and disdained. Well, Susie Wiles was honored last night by Independent Women, and here's one of many news-making moments. Here she was last night.
18: How do you manage working for somebody who never sleeps and in a White House that operates on Trump time? How do all the normal mortals who need to function manage that?
19: I am not one of those people that doesn't need sleep. I actually do very much. But in the campaign, when I go to sleep early, and Dan Scavino, who I'm sure many of you know, is a night owl, so we divide it. And I get the early calls and Dan gets the late calls. And that's the way we've sort of navigated over a couple of years, making sure we all get enough sleep, even if the president doesn't.
9: Patrice, that, first of all, what was the scene like there? What a night and what a moment to have her honored, Susie Wiles. But also, I'd just love for you to reflect on that idea that it takes two people, two different shifts to keep up with the president who's 80 years old. What do you think?
10: She kept telling us that she didn't even understand how he slept so little. She's like, I need to sleep. And so, I mean, her bigger point is that it takes a team, and that the way that she's been successful and that this White House has been successful so far is that there are no big eyes. It is only one real big eye in the room, and that's President Trump. And when he comes down, and she'll say he'll come down in the morning, and he'll say, you know what? How about X, Y, Z? And she's like, okay, we're just going to roll with the punches. But, you know, let's not forget, Larry, she's battling cancer right now.
9: Yeah.
10: So imagine you're chief of staff to the most important person in the world, and you're also dealing with a health condition. But President Trump sent her a really nice message that was played at the dinner. And he's like, nobody does it better than Susie Wiles. I mean, it was a classic moment.
9: You know, you've had to deal with this, though. You're a legal naturalized immigrant to this country, Patrice Onwuka. You're a woman and a woman of color, and you are conservative. You don't march in lockstep with everyone who thinks you should agree with Kamala Harris and Ketanji Brown Jackson. And so you are at best ignored by many people in the corporate media and in the power structures of Washington, D.C., or actually you suffer some pretty horrific criticisms. What's that like?
10: Yeah. You know, you learn to grow a thick skin. And Susie said the same thing, although she says, I'm still learning how to grow a thick skin. And I feel the same way. I mean, there are the people who just criticize me for, you know, just being anywhere in the Trump orbit. And I don't work for the administration, but I certainly appreciate a lot of the work that they're doing. But, you know, people will think that I'm a sellout. I've been called an Uncle Tom. I've had some threats against me, unfortunately, too. But, you know, Victor, my husband, he's willing to jump come down, you know, jump on social media.
9: No one's going to be messing with you with Victor getting your back. Trust me, I wouldn't dare. Although he's kind of a gentle giant. He's the nicest guy.
10: On his bad side, you don't want to be on that side. But, you know, I think the larger point is I've come to realize that the issue is it's really not people. They don't have an issue with me. They have an issue with what I represent and what I stand for. And what I stand for is you don't have to follow the check the box expectations of you. You listed all of the ways and I'm a check the box. And I don't fall into very neatly into anybody's categories. But I'm proud to stand up for the people who are maybe too afraid to say, Patrice, I agree with you. I'd never say it publicly, but I agree with you. My friend circle, many of my family members, all from a values perspective, conservative, but they're still bought in on the line around Democrats and Republicans. So I'm happy to bring them over. Come to the middle. If you don't want to come to the all the way onto the R side, come to the middle. That's where I want to see people. And we're seeing that happen.
9: Well, I assure you that everyone here in the greater Washington area is very well aware of Independent Women's Forum and everything that Independent Women does, from the forum to the network to all of the various entities connected with Independent Women. But now that we have a national platform and there's people listening all over the country, I just want to take this final minute, if you don't mind, talk to them about Independent Women and Independent Women's Network, because no matter where you are right now listening, you don't have to be in D.C. You can be a part of this movement.
10: Yes. We have Independent Women's Network, which is a chapter-based organization of tens of thousands of women across the country who get together for gatherings, who get involved when there's something going on in their state house, issues around sex and gender, you know, protecting women's sports, or if it's the economic stuff. My work at Independent Women's Forum is really about taking hard to understand concepts and what's going on in politics in Washington and helping you understand it more, and then giving you opportunities to actually be part of the conversation and to take action. So follow me at Patrice Pinkfile on X for everything. You can also find all my other socials. I do lots of videos, and you see my cute family too.
9: Great to see you, Patrice. God bless you, and happy Friday, my friend. More to come on O'Connor and Company. I'm Larry O'Connor.
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20: Taking news this hour from Town Hall, I'm Rich Thomason. This week's victories in GOP primaries in several states are bolstering House Speaker Mike Johnson's belief that this fall's election outlook remains positive for Republicans. On the Salem News Program this week on Capitol Hill with Tony Perkins, a Louisiana Republican says he's looking forward to spirited campaigning from coast to coast.
0: We are very bullish about the midterm elections in November, and this is in spite of the media's breathless prognostications that Republicans are going to lose the House. Now remember, they cheer against us every single day. Everything that we've accomplished in this Congress, they said was impossible, could not be done. They also said we were going to lose in 2024. So I wouldn't put any stock into any of that, and I would not put any stock at all into historic trends.
20: Speaker Johnson predicts his party will defy the conventional view that the party controlling the White House loses seats in Congress in most midterm elections. His full interview will be heard on This Week on Capitol Hill as broadcast beginning at 10 a.m. Eastern Time Saturday on the Salem News Channel. When it comes to his blueprint for ending the Iran war, President Trump says,
21: "The plan is very simple. Iran cannot have a nuclear weapon. It cannot have a nuclear bomb, and it's not going to happen. They're really at the end of the line. They really are."
20: The United Arab Emirates says its military is responding to drone and missile attacks from Iran. Hours earlier, the U.S. military said it fended off Iranian attacks on several Navy ships in the Strait of Hormuz. Spanish public health authorities ready to receive more than 140 passengers and crew members from that hantavirus-stricken cruise ship currently headed to the Canary Islands. On Wall Street, stock futures positive so far this morning. The Dow futures up 143 points. NASDAQ futures better by 189. More on these stories at townhall.com.
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20: The U.S. is apparently not in any hurry to force change in Cuba by military means.
25: We'll be doing something with Cuba very soon.
26: President Trump has been threatening Cuba is next for some time, suggesting U.S. warships deployed in the Middle East could return by way of the island. But U.S. officials involved in preliminary discussions with Havana tell AP the administration isn't looking to take military action anytime soon. The president saying last month,
27: "I would think a deal would be made very easily with Cuba."
26: Still, those officials also say they are not optimistic the communist government will accept the U.S. offer, even though it includes tens of millions of dollars in humanitarian aid. Ben Thomas, Washington.
20: Secretary of State Rubio is set to meet with Italian Premier Meloni to ease tensions over the war in Iran. President Trump's tariffs and his criticism of Europe's stance on the conflict have strained U.S.-Italian relations. Townhall.com. Price of gasoline, regular gas in the U.S. has climbed by 31 cents over the past week.
28: The travel group AAA says at $4.54 a gallon as of Wednesday, gas was a full 52% higher than before the war with Iran began. The main reason drivers are paying more for gas is because the war has stranded oil tankers near the Strait of Hormuz. On renewed hopes of an end to the war, oil prices have fallen to near or below the $100 mark. If that trend continues, it could pull gasoline prices down as well. But energy experts warn it will take months for prices to return to pre-war levels. Bob Hagner reporting.
20: The NCAA will expand its March Madness tournaments by 8 teams each. Starting next season, it will add more early round games in the first week without altering the overall format. The new 76-team brackets for men and women will feature 12 games involving 24 teams. More on these stories, townhall.com.
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34: NCN News, I'm Mike Riley. President Trump says the ceasefire with Iran is holding despite a skirmish in the Strait of Hormuz on Thursday.
35: There's no ceasefire. You're not going to have to know. You're just going to have to look at one big glow coming out of Iran.
0: and they better sign their agreement fast.
34: More than 12,000 North Carolina students left a public school for a private school in the last 2 years using the state's general private school tuition assistance program. That represents a loss of about $97.3 million in state headcount-driven revenue for the public schools. Recent rainfall, including on Thursday, has brought some relief to North Carolina, but Commissioner of Agriculture Steve Troxer tells NCN News, we need more reservoirs in the state and permitting can take years.
7: If we today decided we got to have more water for the citizens of North Carolina, we could be 20 years behind.
34: Blessings, brushes, and brooms in tornado-ravaged communities in Mississippi as neighbors clean up damage from Wednesday's violent storms. Steve Rushing is sheriff of hard-hit Lee.
8: God's been great to us. I mean, how this trailer park, nobody died here, is amazing.
34: Charlotte Mayor Vi Lyles announced Thursday she's resigning from office effective June 30th. WSOC reporter Joe Bruno.
9: Nobody woke up this morning thinking the mayor was just going to announce she isn't going to run for office and she's going to step down. But as of June 30th, she will no longer be Charlotte Mayor Vi Lyles, the first black woman to be elected to this position in 2017. She has accomplished so much.
34: Novant New Hanover Regional Medical Center and Columbus Regional Health Care System kept their grades and a new rating from Leapfrog. John Martell is a retired physician and former hospital quality officer.
10: They have a four-star hospital in Charlotte. They have other hospitals that get A grades on Leapfrog. Clearly, this is not beyond their reach.
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34: A pedestrian was hit and killed by a train in Raleigh around 2:30 this morning. Police say the man died from his injuries. Nearly $5 million in unused Helene recovery funds could be directed into a new statewide disaster response fund under a proposal moving through the North Carolina legislature. State Representative Eric Ager voiced opposition to the proposal and told WLOS in Asheville any money already allocated to Western North Carolina should not be diverted to other parts of the state.
18: The legislature can allocate that money however it wants to allocate that money. If we do claw that money back, we ought to reallocate it to projects that are going to help people in Western North Carolina recover as opposed to other projects that people may be shooting for across the state.
34: The learning platform Canvas is mostly back up and running after a cyber attack.
19: Thousands of universities and K-12 schools use Canvas to manage assignments, grades, and lecture videos. The hacking group Shiny Hunters claimed responsibility for the attack on Canvas's parent company, Instructure, which knocked Canvas offline for hours, disrupting final exams at many schools. Sacramento State senior Michael Lee Chang is supposed to graduate in a couple of weeks.
21: I'm already anxious enough, and now I'm unable to do my assignments, and no one really knows what's going on.
19: Instructure says Canvas is available for most users again. Michael Wallace, CBS News.
34: That affected North Carolina, too. Three hikers were killed when a volcano erupted on a remote Indonesian island. The eruption today spewed ash 10 kilometers above the summit. The BBC's Lisa Tombaum.
22: Many people come seeking thrilling experience, especially for those hikers who say they are seeking to view a live volcano with their own eyes. So on one hand, while the government has warned of the dangers of climbing this mountain, it still attracts visitors to the site.
34: Mike Rayleigh, NCN News.
23: Good Friday morning. We start your day with clearing skies and temperatures in the upper 40s to around 50 degrees. We'll have lots of sunshine by this afternoon, and highs will be comfortable reaching the low 70s. were then partly cloudy overnight and through Saturday morning. Temperatures dropped to the low to mid-50s. Will be mostly sunny to partly cloudy for your Saturday afternoon. Highs reach the mid to upper 70s. Some isolated showers are possible. I'm meteorologist Grant Skinner in the NCN Weather Center.
1: Right now here in the Sand Hills area, we have areas of fog, 48 degrees. Humidity 100%, dew point at 48. Winds are calm, pressure is 30.02. It is 7:15 straight up. Let's take a look at your Sand Hills news for this Friday morning. The Southern Pines Police Department is investigating a shooting at Brookside Park Apartments in Southern Pines on Thursday shortly after noon. The incident unfolded in the 900 block of Richards Street. According to radio traffic, a 16-year-old male was shot in the foot and an 18-year-old male was shot in the knee, and the injuries are believed to be non-life-threatening. After being notified that Air Care could not fly due to the weather, the patients were transported by ambulance to Moore Regional Hospital in Pinehurst. About an hour and a half after the incident, the Southern Pines Police Department issued a press release saying, at this time, there is no known ongoing threat to the community related to this incident. The release thanks Southern Pines Fire and Rescue, Moore County EMS, and the Moore County Sheriff's Office for assisting with the shooting. If you have information regarding this case, you're encouraged to contact the Southern Pines Police Department. And a Cumberland County woman accused of killing two of her adopted children will face the death penalty, according to new developments in court. Avante Devon was charged in connection with the deaths of Blake and London Devon. Investigators allege the children were abused, starved, and ultimately killed at the family home in Fayetteville. Authorities say after the children died, Devon attempted to conceal their bodies by using a burn pit at her home on Berrydale Drive to incinerate body parts. During the court hearing Thursday, Devon was formally appointed a capital defender. Photos from inside the courtroom show her appearance as the case moves forward. She was arrested back in June of 24. Her case expected to go to trial in 2027. That's your latest Sand Hills news this morning from the Sand Hills Sentinel. And, of course, if you need more information, just head on over to sandhillsentinel.com. It is 7:18. Your sports is next.
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3: NCN Sports, I'm Tony Bixby. The Carolina Hurricanes have won their seventh straight playoff game, beating the Philadelphia Flyers 4-1 last night in Philadelphia. Jordan Staal and Andrei Svechnikov scoring on the power play, while Jalen Chatfield added a shorthanded goal. Frederick Anderson once again strong in net, helping the Canes outshoot the Flyers 30-19.
4: Just a mental approach, just not really getting too far ahead of myself. Stay in the moment, enjoy it, and yeah, I mean, the guys in front of me have been amazing, too. I think that we can't forget about that, how well we played, and just small plays, block shots here and there.
3: The Canes could complete a series sweep in Game 4 Saturday in Philadelphia. Matt McCarty shot an 8-under par 63 with 9 birdies at Quail Hollow in Charlotte. He's got a one-shot lead in the rain-suspended Truist Championship.
5: Like 245 and 7-wood, and just honestly just kind of held it up with the wind and just kind of drew in there. And yeah, pretty shocked to kind of see the reaction, but, great shot.
3: Rory McIlroy, playing for the first time since his Masters win, finished with a 1-under 70 after starting his round with 17 consecutive pars. The college basketball postseason will look different next year as we hear from Erica Herskowitz.
6: Just when you thought March couldn't get any madder.
11: Hail to the champions! Hail to Michigan!
6: The NCAA announced it will expand both the men's and women's March Madness tournaments to 76 teams apiece, adding 8 teams to each bracket. That means there'll be 8 extra games in the first week of action, with the 12 winners advancing to the main field of 64. And if you think money's not a factor, think again. The NCAA will distribute more than $131 million in new revenue to schools that make the tournament.
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3: A bill in the North Carolina General Assembly would limit how much the public can learn about name, image, and likeness, or NIL, funding available to the state's public universities. Representative Wyatt Gable, a Republican from Onslow County, told WTVD the legislation is aimed at protecting state schools in an increasingly competitive recruiting landscape.
13: If people are able to see how much money you're spending, but you can't see theirs, you're obviously at a disadvantage right there.
3: Critics say the information surrounding NIL funding should be publicly available, citing the high value of some of those deals. Baseball last night, John Heasley took through an immaculate ninth inning, punctuating his 5 2/3 innings outing. The Durham Bulls rolled past the Round Rock Express 2-1 in Durham. DJ Newman powered the Fayetteville Woodpeckers past the Wilson Warbirds 3-2 in Fayetteville. Tony Rixby, NCN Sports.
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0: past yesterday. We'll see comfortable and dry conditions for our Friday with lots of sunshine. Then a few showers are possible this weekend with much warmer temperatures. Skies will continue to clear up this morning with temperatures starting in the upper 40s to around 50 degrees. Then we're mostly sunny by this afternoon with highs reaching the low 70s. We'll drop to the low to mid 50s Saturday morning with highs reaching the mid to upper 70s. I'm meteorologist Grant Skinner in the NCN Weather Center.
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0: 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Welcome back to the most listened to program in all of the Sandhills. Time once again for Mornings with the Leader Man. I am Steve Leader Adams. With me this morning, Ginger Bauer Band. Good morning, Ginger.
1: Good morning, Leader Man. Happy Friday.
0: All right. Don't forget, of course, we are being heard around the world on our live audio stream. That's back up and running after a major engineer overhaul yesterday and sounding better than ever.
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0: 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Upper right hand corner where you will find the visual link. Click on that. And when you get to the next page, click on that little link that says, click here for the audio, and hit the play button. And you should be in business that quick. Weather for us today here in the Sand Hills area. Well, it's one thing it's not going to be in there is rain. Had plenty of that yesterday. Just wouldn't quit. Do have areas of fog early on today. Otherwise, sunny today with a high of 73. That's pretty nice. Mostly cloudy tonight, a low of 53. Tomorrow, well, they throw in a 30% chance of showers about midday.

0: day, partly sunny otherwise, with a high of 79. Sunday, still a chance of showers in the afternoon, high of 83. Monday, 70% chance of rain, mostly cloudy with a high of 76. So we go from drought to we can't cut the spigot off.
1: Man.
0: Right now, around the Sand Hills, winds are calm. Pressure is 30.02, 2.48. Humidity max at 100%. We have some areas of fog still. And 48 degrees currently here at Talk 97.3 FM, 104.1 FM, and 990 AM WEEB.

0: I think she could burp a song and she still have it go to number one.
1: You think so?
0: Yeah. Some people just have that magnetic appeal after they've gotten a long ways in there. Of course, she earned it all herself, so.
1: Now who is this?
0: Taylor Swift.
1: That's Taylor Swift.
0: Yeah.
1: Okay.
0: Yeah, she, kid, she wrote her own, sat there in the bedroom, wrote her own songs, was a real nerd.
1: Oh.
0: But has sprouted out and now.
1: Oh, yeah.
0: Case to marry a football player.
1: Yes, she is.
0: Kelsey.
1: Travis Kelsey.
0: Travis Kelsey. That's
1: yes.
0: What I'm trying to say.
1: Yeah.
0: Yeah. So.
1: Yeah, it was fun seeing her at those Chief games.
0: She looks at his salary and goes, psh, I don't know what you make.
1: I know.
0: What's
1: no
0: wrong
1: kidding.
0: With you, boy?
1: Yeah, yep, yeah, yep. Yeah, she's got it.
0: Well, anyway, we wish them the best. They're happy. We're ecstatic.
1: Yes.
0: But seems, you know, it'll have its challenges, but maybe they'll keep it all working forever.
1: Oh, yeah. Hope so.
0: All right. 7:33 past the hour. One thing that is in the news, I didn't put it in the news there at the top of the hour. This is, where's my script, Stevie? There you go. More than 800 Cumberland County teachers and staff were expected to join a statewide walkout today in Raleigh, leading to school closures and a renewed push for increased education funding across North Carolina. The demonstration has drawn support from educators such as William Jacob, a special education teacher at McWilliams Middle School, who says he wants lawmakers to hear their concern. Quoting here, "I just want to feel like we're being supported," Jacob said. Jacob, who has taught in Cumberland County for 3 years, described the challenges he faces in the classroom, highlighting overcrowding as a major concern. Quoting again, "Our classrooms are too full. I talk with other teachers around the county as well. Classrooms are packed. Not enough desks between 35 to 40 students in a classroom," he said. Okay, that's where my rub is. They got all these overcrowded classrooms. Yet, they protect illegals being in the school. Here in Moore County, we got over 600 illegal students in our schools who we have to not only pay to educate, and of course that takes away from your child. You born here, live here, pay your taxes here. Well, they scoff up your education allotage and use it on their children who are illegal. And not only that, they can't speak English, so they slow the class down. That slows down learning. That's why so few fewer and fewer people are living up to grade level in their English and math results. Now, what do we do? A, you kick the illegals out of our schools. Tell them, you get them up, take them to Charlotte, dust the nearest ICE office, dump them off, say, do with them what you will. But they don't belong in our schools. I didn't sign up to educate somebody else's kid from Guatemala or wherever else they might be coming from. They need to go to their nation, march on their nation, and get their education there. But no, they got to come here and, of course, dump their problem on us. You know, there's over 600. You know, that's the size of one elementary school. We just paid $40 million to build a new one. And we got another one on the table we got to build. Why? To accommodate illegals. You see something wrong with this picture, but the problem is, the real problem is, we do not have a single politician that has the backbone to stand up to all this. Not one. You ask them directly about it. Well, we just gotta educate them. No, we don't. No, we do not. Who owns this county? Us or someone else? Or the illegals? Seems like they have more rights than we do. First, they go and take your medical benefits away to doctor on illegals' medical problems. Told this story numerous times where I was there with a collapsed lung and pneumonia, and they were wheeling me to the last available room that the illegals hadn't taken yet. And guess what? Some other nurse wheeled an illegal right into the room I was supposed to get. And what did they do with my dying ass? They stuck it in the hallway and next to a wall.
1: Good heavens.
0: And I'm sitting there wondering if I can take the next breath.
1: Mm.
0: You know, ask me how happy I was about that.
1: I can imagine.
0: It's a miracle I lived through it.
1: Yes. Yeah, glad you did.
0: You know, they ended up having to cut my back open and take my lung out and peel dead skin off of it.
1: Good heavens.
0: Because it's what they do. And they suck fluid out of your system. I don't want to gross everybody out. It looks like chocolate milk.
1: Oh, my.
0: Big old tube of it. Goes for days.
1: Oh, gosh. You know,
0: where does all that come from?
1: Yeah, no kidding.
0: It looks like they pull out 40 gallons, but they don't. But, I mean, it looks like it just coming. Anyway.
1: Well, that sounds like that was a brutal experience all around.
0: Well, you've sat on government before. I believe you were the mayor of Carthage there for a while.
1: Cameron,
0: my bad.
1: Yeah.
0: Well,
1: you really touched on something that nobody's addressing, the issue of what's driving these people from their homes. And that's, you know, not solving any problem by not offering any kind of aid to solve their issues in their homeland so they don't feel like they have to leave.
0: Well, that's not my problem.
1: Yep. Yes.
0: It's not my day to worry about them. They got their problems. You go to their country, you think you can just move in and start mooching off of them? No. You got to demonstrate you have financial capability to support yourself for 2 years before most countries will let you in. And you got to have a certain amount of money banked in their banks.
1: Yeah, that is true.
0: Yeah. And that's the way it should be done. And why we let them, well, Joe Biden did, just open up the border, and you got that nut job Homeland Security. What was his name?
1: Oh, gosh.
0: Starts, I want to say, well, regardless. Everybody in the car going, it's so-and-so, Steve, so-and-so.
1: Yeah.
0: Anyway, he sits there in front of Congress and sits there and says, our border is secure.
1: Mm.
0: What a lie, and they don't do anything to him. You know, you're not allowed to lie in front of Congress. If it was you or I doing it, he'd get locked up.
1: Yeah.
0: He does it, and he gets to walk free. Of course, it's the Obama administration, not the Obama, but the Biden administration,
1: mm-hmm.
0: who just let him waltz in here. All they were trying to do was create more blue states, and they thought by giving them refuge that they could create blue states, then the next word out of their mouth was going to come would be voting rights. Well, that hasn't come yet. We, like I said, somebody grow a spine and get rid of them. You know, I'm not trying to be cruel about it, but they got their country, we got ours, and it's not my job nor my pocketbook's job to support them. It's not my day to tolerate them coming to class without being able to speak Spanish. That part just gets old, and it should not be happening. And we damn sure shouldn't be building new schools for them. Because the next one that gets built is built strictly for illegals. Because we got a little over 600, and it takes 600 to fill up a school. So they won't tell you that's the problem, but it is. And you see the people walking out of teachers walking out of the classroom in Cumberland County going to Raleigh today to protest all this. They won't say that it's crowded because of the illegals, but they want more money for it. And that's not right. You know, let them pay their way. And they can't. Well, they're here working and need pay taxes. No, they don't. They mooch off of you. What little taxes they may pay in doesn't begin to cover the amount of money that we have to cover them. And there they are shooting people, innocent Americans. You saw yesterday where one of those wasted piece of flesh was sitting there walking across parking lot trying to hijack cars. Walked up to one that had babies in the back seat, pushed the driver of it away, hopped in the driver's seat getting ready to hijack the car. But fortunately, this was in Garland, Texas. And fortunately, the driver put up a resistance. And when the guy dragged the guy out, he pulled out his gun, went around the other side, and killed him dead right there in the front seat.
1: Goodness.
0: It was a perfect awakening for him, man, or death for him. Tried to steal the car with my kids in it.
1: That's right.
0: You know, you're a dead man walking. And he proved that you couldn't do it. But this is the kind of crap people have to put up with. These are just the ones we hear about. This guy had already tried to carjack two other vehicles when he was shot.
1: Good heavens. That's just crazy.
0: And I noticed all the censoring, man. They all stopped the video right there where the guy went around to the other side and started shooting.
1: Goodness.
0: Right before he started shooting, they cut the video.
1: Yeah.
0: Why are you censoring news?
1: Yeah.
0: Why? Well, it's too intense for you to see, for viewers to see. Nah, let me be the judge of that. I sat there and gone to Central Prison and watched two executions. I think I could handle it. I handled that knowing that 10 minutes from the time I was looking at that guy, he'd be dead as a doornail, and he was, both of them. And it was, it wasn't all that exciting. I think that all executions ought to be televised. So, because we as a society want it. Well, we as a society need to look at it. You want to execute them? Have the guts to look at it. Don't leave it to someone else. There's my...
1: How do you really feel?
0: Yeah. So, when do you politicians grow a spine or let somebody with a spine run and quit voting in these lame-ass politicians that we have who will not do anything about it? I mean, school board.
1: I didn't realize that North Carolina was so far down on the teacher salary at number 47.
0: Yeah.
1: 47.
0: Well, 60 grand a year. The national average is 70. 60's not terrible. I mean, that's figuring in all the benefits of health care, vacation, and all those good little items, which account for a lot of money.
1: Yeah, that's a
0: lot. I think when it's all said and done, you're poaching $100,000 a teacher. With benefits and everything.
1: Yeah.
0: And if that's what it takes to attract good teachers, then that's what you have to pay.
1: Absolutely.
0: We could pay it easier if we didn't have to educate for free illegal aliens. Keep that in the back of your mind. Tell somebody with a spine or those that don't have one to grow one and get rid of them. Speaking of Spanish people, of those that speak Spanish, it's our job to educate the public with our Mexican word of the day.
2: Hey, Hans, it's Little Puppy, and today I'm going to teach you some Spanglish with Little Puppet's Mexican word of the day. Órale! This is for all of you who didn't pay close enough attention in Spanish class, Hans, and actually think Carlos Mesías is Mexican. All right, here we go. Today's word is for all those homeboys that like numbers, eh? It's a count. Here it goes in a sentence so you can understand it better. Órale, Hans, you think I talk bad in English? I count even worse. Get it, Hans? I count even worse. I'm still trying to learn, ese. Órale, Hans. This is much funner than Spanish class, que no? Tune in next time to improve your Spanglish skills with me, Hans. Little puppy. And I'm out. A rato.
0: All together now. A rato.
1: What does that mean?
0: I'm out of here.
1: Okay.
0: Mother's Day is Sunday.
1: Yes.
0: Make sure you get a card before they run out of the good ones.
3: She's done so much for you. So this Sunday, do something for her with Hallmark's line of honest Mother's Day cards.
4: You do so much. Clean, wash, and cook, but please wear a bra to the breakfast nook.
5: It's not easy to say, I'll give it a try. I want all your money when you finally die.
6: I'm moving out now that I'm grown, because the walls are so thin, I hear you and Dad moan.
7: From your husband, or as you call me, Daddy, I'll stay by your side, even though you got flabby.
3: Hallmark's Honest Mother's Day cards. Give Mom the ultimate gift, the truth.
8: I love you so much. Nothing better than you. But Sunday, I'll ignore you to watch Mortal Kombat 2.
0: Okay.
1: Oh, my gosh.
0: Honest Mother's Day cards.
1: I'll stand by you, even though you got flabby. That's the one that just pulled at my heartstrings.
0: Happy Mother's Day. I bet we all get nostalgic remembering all the good times with our moms. Mm-hmm. Speaking of the old days, we got this classic school film about Mother's Day to really bring back the way it used to be. Somebody hit the lights, please. Thank you.
9: It's Mother's Day weekend. Look, there's little Susie. She's making a handmade Mother's Day greeting card with construction paper and crayons. Looks like she's been eating some of the beast, too. And here's Timmy. He made Mom a ceramic ashtray in art class because he knows she loves her Virginia Slims. And there's Mom. She's celebrating her special day by cleaning the house, doing the laundry, and cooking everyone dinner. Uh-oh. Dad was too busy playing golf with his boss and totally forgot to get Mom a gift. Looks like he'll be sleeping on the couch for a while.
0: Okay, I said that film just about had it.
1: Yeah. Mercy.
0: Anyway, we hope you enjoyed it. Well, now that we have the headlines, what about the not headline news?
3: This is not headline news. Sunday is Mother's Day, or as strippers call it, Sunday. New York City welcomed its first full-scale casino. Before this, the only way New Yorkers could gamble was riding the subway at night. A study finds the longer you played football, the worse your cognitive skills. For more details, Google Terry Bradshaw. And the Miami Vice reboot will be called Miami Vice 85, because that's the age of the average Miami Vice fan. This is not headline news.
0: While it being Mother's Day Sunday, get your mom some flowers, and if you have a stepmom, just walk in on her in the shower. According to Pornhub, the rest will work itself out.
1: Oh, my.
0: Britney Spears' kids already gave her a present, a new straitjacket. And if your lunch plans with her are based on the fact Red Lobster brought back endless shrimp, well, you're a terrible child. A Florida woman busted for DUI had a beer in her Happy Meal. She's charged with one count of taking the Happy and Happy Meal too literally.
1: Yeah.
0: After merging with XAI, SpaceX, will now officially be called SpaceX AI.
1: Okay.
0: Which is also the name of Elon Musk's 15th child.
1: Oh, gosh.
0: Back in 2020, Elon Musk offered to donate sperm to an employee. Dude, I'm sure she would have been fine with an Amazon gift card.
1: No kidding.
0: The CEO of Chipotle says customers should just ask workers for A, bigger portions, B, extra guacamole, or C, the stomach flu.
1: Oh, gosh.
0: It will cost $80 billion to colonize Mars. It's cheaper than colonizing L.A.
1: Yeah.
0: Sorry, but if I'm spending $80 billion to go somewhere, it's Disneyland.
1: Yeah.
0: Which will cost you about that much.
1: Mm-hmm.
0: Stephen Colbert, his real name, says he wants to get Pope Leo on his show, not for an interview, but so the Pope can give the Late Show its last rites. I'll give it to you. See ya! That's what happens when you turn a show into a political statement. Every second you're on the air, they hate Trump. The TDS syndrome overtakes your show, and here you are. Third place, distant third place in the ratings, and your show sucks. Madonna and Sabrina Carpenter released a song. Technically, Sabrina sings, but you hear Madonna's mobility scooter beeping.
1: Oh, my God.
0: See, it backs up. Billie Eilish started wearing baggy clothes due to toxic body image. As an added bonus, she hasn't paid for candy at movie theaters in years.
1: Gosh.
0: And Angelina Jolie put her L.A. home on the market for $29 million.
1: Good heavens. Mm.
0: She's sad to say goodbye to it because it's where she raised 75% of her kids.
1: Oh, my.
0: You know, she's had her share.
1: If that's the house she's shared with Brad.
0: Yeah. Florida woman thought an intruder was trying to break into her home. Well, she investigated the ruckus and found two alligators fighting.
1: Oh, my.
0: She found them in the enclosed porch that her kids play in. Here is homeowner Kyla Burris talking about the encounter.
10: I thought somebody was breaking in because I never thought that the gators were going to enter my porch. Definitely looked like they were fighting over territory or something. It wasn't like a mating ritual that I had seen because there was blood and it had its hindquarters like in its jaws through the door. It was scary, and I just warned everybody else in the neighborhood, like, watch your kids, watch the dogs, because it was fast, and they were powerful.
1: Man.
0: Well, a virus we've never really delved into, the Hanna virus. You know, that small cruise ship.
1: Oh, gosh.
0: Out there off of the coast of Africa, man. I believe it is, has some people on it. Three have died from it.
1: Gosh, that's terrible.
0: Four have disembarked and are back in the States.
1: Oh.
0: But none are showing symptoms.
1: Thank goodness.
0: Anyway, there's a woman whose rant has gone viral on TikTok. She asked people to stay quarantined on the Hanna virus cruise ship. Unfortunately for her, it's too late. Some people are off it, as I told you. Here is some of Keila Phillips's rant.
11: So the people on the boat with the Hunter virus and they want to get off. Well, I ain't trying to be heartless and cruel, but no, y'all can't get off. Stay out there. Listen, let them control it while y'all out there in the water. Go out on the balcony, do whatever y'all need to do. We don't need no more over here spreading and taking us out. I'm sorry. Now, I'm not trying to be insensitive. I understand y'all got families, y'all got kids y'all want to get to, but what y'all want to do? Come home and infect them?
0: Well, what do you want them to do? Stay out there till the boat sinks and they starve to death?
1: Gosh, man, that's a mess to be in.
0: Yeah. Time for the guys in the white suits to come out there and decontaminate the whole place.
1: Yep.
0: And run some tests and be confident that any signs of the virus is eliminated.
1: Yes. Yep, get the hazmat team out there. They're going to have to.
0: And for those of you who just have too much time and not enough to do, here's dramatic viral video of a 23-year-old German YouTuber who jumped out of a plane and would not deploy his parachute until he solved a Rubik's Cube in record time.
1: Oh, what?
0: That'd be the time to...
1: Oh, man.
0: Be funny back and paint one of the squares a different color.
1: Oh, gosh.
0: Here he is making the leap. And the final result.
12: To break the world record, I need to solve it in under 28 seconds. Just a few seconds later, I have to open my parachute.
13: Or smash into the ground. Life for Rubik's Cube.
14: Altitude 10,000 feet. 9,000. 8,000. 7,000. 6,000. Deploy. Deploy. Deploy. Deploy.
13: World record, baby!
15: No way.
0: Well, he should have done it naked, too. Also put a dramatic ending on it.
1: Yeah.
0: He did it in 23.3 seconds before he opened that chute.
1: That's crazy.
0: You know he would have opened it if he, you know.
1: Yeah, I would hope so.
0: Not going to smash into the ground.
1: Yeah.
0: While the late night boys decided to torture us with their presence last night, with their failure attempt at trying to be funny, you know, we play this every day, and every day they just suck at their job. It's the perfect story of how to make millions and suck at it while you do it. This is from Myers, Fallon, and Colbert from last night.
15: This Sunday is Mother's Day. This according to six voicemails from my mother.
16: Get this, I saw that Americans are expected to spend a record $38 billion. Yeah, $38 billion. And if you combine that with what's spent on Father's Day, that's $38 billion.
17: In a recent poll, more than 8 in 10 Americans said struggles with the gas pump are putting strain on their finances. Well, the other two Americans couldn't talk right now because they were busy sucking gas out of their neighbor's Subaru.
15: Free agent quarterback Russell Wilson is reportedly considering retiring and becoming an in-studio analyst or joining the New York Jets. Well, I'll say this. If you become an analyst, you'll have a chance to go to the playoffs.
0: And how many Super Bowls have you played in, smartass?
1: No kidding.
0: None. Well, he has.
1: Yeah, no doubt.
0: Let's see here. Did that. All right. Authorities in South Africa. I don't have time.
1: Well.
0: Right. So we'll have to get it next hour.
1: Okay.
0: Something to look forward to.
1: Yes.
0: Right now we have some fog out there. Humidity 100%. Dew points at 48. Pressure is 30.02. 48 degrees here in the Sand Hills. Here comes all your latest news, sports, and weather. It's 8 o'clock.
18: With high pressure building into the area behind the cold front that passed yesterday, we'll see comfortable and dry conditions for our Friday, with lots of sunshine. Then a few showers are possible this weekend with much warmer temperatures. Skies will continue to clear up this morning with temperatures starting in the upper 40s to around 50 degrees. Then we're mostly sunny by this afternoon with highs reaching the low 70s. We'll drop to the low to mid 50s Saturday morning with highs reaching the mid to upper 70s. I'm meteorologist Grant Skinner in the NCN Weather Center.
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20: Breaking news this hour from Town Hall. I'm Rich Thomason. The latest on the Hechavirus cruise ship saga.
21: Spanish authorities who received more than 140 passengers and crew members on board the hantavirus-stricken cruise ship. The vessel is expected to reach the Spanish island of Tenerife off the coast of West Africa on Saturday or Sunday, where health officials will perform careful evacuations. Virginia Balcones, Spain's head of emergency services, says they will arrive at a completely isolated, cordoned-off area. The U.S. has agreed to send a plane to the area to repatriate its 17 citizens. And the British government also says it will charter a plane to evacuate the nearly two dozen British citizens still on the MV Hondius. At least three passengers have died and several others are sick. I'm Charles Tillersesma.
20: As oil prices edge higher, pump prices have dropped just a bit, down a penny from yesterday, AAA's national average. For a gallon of regular, $4.54 as of this morning, California's average, $6.16, that's holding steady from yesterday.
22: We're negotiating with the Iranians.
20: President Trump saying the process is not confrontation-free at sea.
22: You probably heard we took our three destroyers and we rammed them through some pretty big stuff today. And the destroyers weren't hurt in any way. The people weren't hurt, but they were firing at us, and we were firing back at them.
20: The president says the attacking Iranian forces were, in his words, completely destroyed. There's been a lot of speculation Senator John Fetterman might jump the Democrat ship to become a Republican, but the Pennsylvania Democrat says that's not happening, telling the Washington Post that he'd make a terrible Republican who still votes overwhelmingly with the Democrats. Watching Wall Street this morning, the Dow futures 139 points higher. The NASDAQ futures up 228 points. More on these stories, townhall.com.
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20: Instagram users effective today will no longer be able to send fully private direct messages. It's the removal of Instagram's end-to-end encryption feature.
2: The future is private, Mark Zuckerberg said in 2019. The Meta CEO promised to roll out privacy-enhancing technology called end-to-end encryption across Facebook and Instagram messaging. But today, the company is switching off the feature on Instagram for its 3 billion monthly users. Meta says its U-turn is down to not enough people opting in to use the feature. The child protection charity, the NSPCC, has praised the decision, saying the tech allowed the grooming and abuse of children to go unseen. Big Brother Watch says it's a backward step for online privacy.
20: And that's the BBC's Joe Tidy. Partial results from local elections in England show significant losses for Prime Minister Keir Starmer's Labour Party and gains for Reform UK. Starmer insists that he will not resign after the votes. Townhall.com. The biggest tournament in college sports getting a significant makeover with more participants next year.
4: The NCAA will expand its March Madness tournaments by 8 teams each next season. It will add more early round games in the first week without altering the overall format. The new 76-team brackets for men and women will feature 12 games involving 24 teams. The winners will join the main 64-team brackets starting Thursday for men and Friday for women. Most new slots are expected to go to Power Conference teams. There's no consensus among coaches in college basketball about the competitive value of expanding the tournament. I'm Geffen Coolball.
20: Yesterday it was the Pope. Today, Secretary of State Rubio, continuing his visit to Italy, is meeting with the Italian prime and foreign ministers. Among other things, they have been discussing the Iran war, a point of some friction between the U.S. and Italy. More on these stories, townhall.com.
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8: The Moore County Republican Party's Lincoln-Reagan-Trump dinner is May 12, featuring author Peter Schweizer, whose investigation exposes weaponized immigration by America's adversaries.
9: I spent 55 minutes with the president in the Oval Office to discuss the findings of the book. It has been very helpful in guiding the administration in some of the policy initiatives that they're taking towards various countries.
8: What he shared in that White House meeting is detailed in Schweizer's bestseller, The Invisible Coup, describing how years of weak U.S. immigration policy emboldened China, Mexico, and Muslim radicals.
9: You have these very powerful forces that are saying, no, we are here in effect to transform the United States, not ourselves, to change and adapt to American culture. And with the Islamic community, this is a very, very aggressive posture. We have foreign actors who themselves describe mass migration as a means of subverting and undermining American sovereignty.
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27: CNN News, I'm Mike Riley. The United Arab Emirates says it came under attack with drones and missiles from Iran. Correspondent Caroline Davis of the BBC.
28: We haven't heard from Tehran today, and it's not clear whether or not this is related to that clash between the U.S. and Iran in the Strait of Hormuz either.
27: Thursday, a hacker group called Shiny Hunter says it's responsible for a data breach of web-based learning management system Canvas and would release data it acquired if it is not paid a ransom by May 12th. Many schools in the state are affected. Cybersecurity expert Craig Purcell.
29: With the current threat landscape, I think that hackers are going up the food chains, getting going after bigger fish. It's really putting a lot of pressure on these bigger companies to have more security testing and keep their systems more secure.
27: If you've noticed more black bears around lately, you're not alone. The Black Mountain Police Department says sightings there have become much more common over the past several weeks. Deputy Chief Chris Kuhn tells WLOS in Asheville.
30: Last week we had a lot of calls about bears and cubs as well. This year we've seen more of it, but every year we do get calls about bears.
27: The Marine Corps Air Station at Cherry Point Air Show starts on May 9th and runs all weekend, a biannual event, of course, and Cherry Point has been working these past 2 years to make this year's air show better than ever. Tim Dreislin is the Cherry Point base commander and tells WNCT.
31: There's so much that goes into it, right, from traffic flow to what's your parking plan to making sure that all the different acts and all the static displays are all organized correctly. Security is a big piece of all of this as well.
27: With Mother's Day on Sunday, retailers are preparing for an onslaught of last-minute shoppers. Vivek Vada is an analyst with Adobe.
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27: More than 12,000 North Carolina students left a public school for a private school in the past 2 weeks using the state's general private school tuition assistance program. That's according to new data. That represents a loss of about $97.3 million in state headcount-driven revenue for the public schools. Recent rainfall, including Thursday, has brought some relief to North Carolina. But Commissioner of Agriculture Steve Troxer tells NCN News drought concerns remain, especially in the Piedmont.
16: Water is something that has really worried me with all the people that we've had move in, the businesses move in, and we haven't been building reservoirs over the time that it's been going on.
27: The Trump administration will start revoking the passports of Americans who owe child support.
17: The State Department hasn't said when the new policy will start or how many people could have their passports revoked, but it does say it is tracking 4.3 million people with outstanding child support debt. A 1996 law gives the State Department the power to revoke the passports of people who have not paid child support, but that law has not been strictly enforced. The State Department has been rejecting the passport applications of people who are behind on child support payments. Michael Wallace, CBS News.
27: It's Sir David Attenborough's 100th birthday, and he's still fighting to save the world.
18: Just listening to Sir David Attenborough describe a standoff between wolves and bison gives you goosebumps.
19: They circle the herd, try to unsettle it and split it up. But the bison are armed and dangerous.
18: Sir Attenborough has been raising the alarm about human-caused climate change for years, telling CBS's 60 Minutes.
19: A crime has been committed, and it so happens that I'm of such an age that I was able to see it beginning.
18: Allison Keyes, CBS News.
27: Mike Crayley, NCN News.
21: Good Friday morning. We start your day with clearing skies and temperatures in the upper 40s to around 50 degrees. We'll have lots of sunshine by this afternoon, and highs will be comfortable reaching the low 70s. We're then partly cloudy overnight and through Saturday morning. Temperatures drop to the low to mid 50s. We'll be mostly sunny to partly cloudy for your Saturday afternoon. Highs reach the mid to upper 70s. Some isolated showers are possible. I'm meteorologist Grant Skinner in the NCN Weather Center.
22: Right now here in the Sand Hills area, we have sunny skies, 52 degrees, humidity 100% still, dew points at 52, winds are north of 3, and pressure is at 30.05. It is 8:15 straight up. Let's take a look at your Sand Hills news for this Friday morning. The Southern Pines Police Department is investigating a shooting at Brookside Park Apartments in Southern Pines. This happened yesterday shortly after noon. The incident unfolded in the 900 block of Richard Street. According to radio traffic, a 16-year-old male was shot in the foot and an 18-year-old male was shot in the knee. The injuries are believed to be non-life-threatening. After being notified that Air Care could not fly due to the weather, the patients were transported by ambulance to more regional hospital in Pinehurst. About an hour and a half after the incident, Southern Pines Police Department issued a press release saying that at this time there is no known ongoing threat to the community related to this incident. The release thanked the Southern Pines Fire and Rescue, Moore County EMS, and Sheriff's Office for assisting with the shooting. If you have any information regarding this case, you should contact the Southern Pines Police Department. And a Cumberland County woman accused of killing two of her adopted children will face the death penalty. This according to new developments in court. Avante DeVine is charged with in connection with the deaths of Blake and London DeVine Investigators allege the children were abused, starved, and ultimately killed at the family home in Fayetteville. Authorities say that after the children died, Devin attempted to conceal their bodies by using a burn pit at her home on Barringdale Drive to incarcerate body parts. During a court hearing Thursday, Devin was formally appointed a capital defender. Photos from inside the courtroom show her appearance as the case moved forward. She was arrested in June of 24, and her case is expected to go to trial in 2027. That's your latest Sand Hills news this morning from the Sand Hills Sentinel. And, of course, if you need more info, just head on over to sandhillsentinel.com. It is 8:18. Here comes your sports.
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3: NCN Sports, I'm Tony Bixby. The Carolina Hurricanes have won their seventh straight playoff game, beating the Philadelphia Flyers 4-1 last night in Philadelphia. Jordan Staal and Andrei Svechnikov scoring on the power play, while Jalen Chatfield added a shorthanded goal. Frederik Andersen once again strong in net, helping the Canes outshoot the Flyers 30-19.
4: Just a mental approach, just not really getting too far ahead of myself. Stay in the moment, enjoy it, and... Yeah, I mean, the guys in front of me have been amazing, too. I think that we can't forget about that, how well we played, and small plays, block shots here and there.
3: The Canes could complete a series sweep in Game 4 Saturday in Philadelphia. Matt McCarty shot an 8-under par 63 with 9 birdies at Quail Hollow in Charlotte. He's got a one-shot lead in the rain-suspended Truist Championship.
5: Like 245 and 7-wood, and just honestly just kind of held it up with the wind and just kind of drew in there. And pretty shocked to kind of see the reaction, but, great shot.
3: Rory McIlroy, playing for the first time since his Masters win, finished with a 1-under 70 after starting his round with 17 consecutive pars. The college basketball postseason will look different next year as we hear from Erica Herskowitz.
6: Just when you thought March couldn't get any madder.
7: Hail to the champions!
6: The NCAA announced it will expand both the men's and women's March Madness tournaments to 76 teams apiece, adding 8 teams to each bracket. That means there'll be 8 extra games in the first week of action, with the 12 winners advancing to the main field of 64. And if you think money's not a factor, think again. The NCAA will distribute more than $131 million in new revenue to schools that make the tournament.
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3: A bill in the North Carolina General Assembly would limit how much the public can learn about name, image, and likeness, or NIL, funding available to the state's public universities. Representative Wyatt Gable, a Republican from Onslow County, told WTBD the legislation is aimed at protecting state schools in an increasingly competitive recruiting landscape.
20: If people are able to see how much money you're spending, but you can't see theirs, you're obviously at a disadvantage right there.
3: Critics say the information surrounding NIL funding should be publicly available, citing the high value of some of those deals. Baseball last night, John Heasley threw an immaculate ninth inning, punctuating his 5 2/3 innings outing. The Durham Bulls rolled past the Round Rock Express 2-1 in Durham. DJ Newman powered the Fayetteville Woodpeckers past the Wilson Warbirds 3-2 in Fayetteville. Tony Rixby, NCN Sports.
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4: With high pressure building into the area behind the cold front that passed yesterday, we'll see comfortable and dry conditions for our Friday with lots of sunshine. Then a few showers are possible this weekend with much warmer temperatures. Skies will continue to clear up this morning with temperatures starting in the upper 40s to around 50 degrees. Then we're mostly sunny by this afternoon with highs reaching the low 70s. We'll drop to the low to mid 50s Saturday morning with highs reaching the mid to upper 70s. I'm meteorologist Grant Skinner in the NCN Weather Center.
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0: 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I am Steve Leader Adams, along with Ginger Bearband today. Good morning, Ginger.
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0: 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Upper right-hand corner of every page has an icon that says, on the air, listen live. Click on that and you're listening that quick almost. You got to go in and hit one more link in there and hit the play button. Then you're good anywhere in the world. Weather for us today here in the Sand Hills area. It's going to be a nice day for a change. Look for sunny skies today, 73 for a high. Tonight, cloudy, 53. Got a 30% chance of showers. Midday tomorrow, look for a high of 79. Tomorrow night, mostly cloudy, low of 59. Sunday, 30% chance of getting wet again with a high of 83. Monday, up to a 70% chance of showers, 76 for a high. Tuesday, sunny,

0: 71. Wednesday, 30% chance of showers, 77. And Thursday, sunny and 78. Right now, around the Sand Hills, winds are north at 3. Pressure is 30.05. Dew points at 52. Humidity still max at 100%. It is currently sunny and 52 degrees here at Talk 97.3 FM, 104.1 FM, and 990 AM WEEB. All right, it's 8:33 past the hour on this Friday. Glad you made us a part of your day. And it's our job to whip you to the mass, whip you to a frenzy this morning. Mm-hmm. So we'll get to that in just a moment. I did my Good Samaritan work yesterday.
1: What was that?
0: I left here going to the grocery store over there by the airport and turned left on PD Road. And just as I got there to 22, there was this black Tacoma four-door pickup truck just off the road. And a guy leaning out his door, and you could see drool coming out of his mouth.
1: Oh, my.
0: And went through the stop sign. I said, you know, nobody's stopping to see what's going on. So I did a U-turn, went back up there, and I said, are you all right? And I parked on the other side of him and went up to his window. He says, I'm feeling very lightheaded. I don't know what's wrong. And I said, well, let's get you some help then.
1: Yeah.
0: So climbed on the phone, dialed 911. 5 minutes later, here they come. There were two sirens coming. I looked over at them. I said, you must be important. They got sending you two cars.
1: No kidding. I'm sure that helped him feel better. Well, good on
0: no,
1: you.
0: He was out of it, and he was glad somebody was helping.
1: Gosh.
0: And because he couldn't dial it himself.
1: Yeah.
0: And so they showed up, the police and ambulance showed up, and I was in the way a little bit then, so I got my car and got out of the way.
1: Yeah, yeah.
0: Left, I said, you all have this well in hand. There's no point in me crowding the place up. So I hope you're doing all right.
1: Well, yeah, good on you.
0: You know, it's a nice, clean-cut guy, and I said, well, we'll let the expert handle it from here.
1: Yeah, hope he's all right. Yeah. Hope he's doing okay.
0: Now, if you're a billionaire, young man, you know.
1: That could happen.
0: Yeah, you know, be sure to share with your rescuer here.
1: Oh, gosh, yes.
0: Set me up for life, you know, since I saved yours.
1: Absolutely.
0: Anyway, that was my good deed for the week.
1: Well, the universe should reward you for that.
0: Let's hope so. Didn't look reward. Just wanted him to get
1: that's it. Right. I know. That's why you did it. Well, good on you. And
0: get him okay.
1: No one stopped. Poor thing. You might have saved his life.
0: Authorities in South Africa had to airlift a massive crocodile out of a populated area. Human remains were found in the croc's stomach after businessman Gabriel Batista had gone missing.
1: Oh.
0: Authorities are still waiting for DNA to come back. Here is Police Captain Johan Pogreiter talking about his experience airlifting the massive crocodile away.
1: Gosh.
2: Right. That was a little bit here, and I thought to myself, yes, couldn't you guys just at least put me back?
3: Exactly.
2: And also, when we went in, there was another crocodile next to it. But luckily now, with the blades and the noise, that one luckily it moved away. Then managed to get him hooked on and whatever. And then as we were going up, you can see that's a big boy.
0: Yeah, they're growing big in South Africa,
1: good
0: don't they?
1: Heavens. Oh, man.
0: Let's see. Got a tickle in my nose. Let's do this. Don't care about that. Let's move on. All right. Our stand-up comedian spotlight today on, let's see. Okay, we'll do this one. Comedian Greg Warren used to sell Jif peanut butter.
1: Oh.
0: You know their slogan, right?
1: Yeah.
0: Choosy mothers, choose gift.
1: That's right. Gift. Choosy mothers.
0: He said he had a price point one time that all moms could take advantage of. This is from one of his specials.
4: I ran a deal one time, Columbus, Ohio, 200 Kroger stores, 18-ounce Jif, 99 cents. Yeah, I did that. It'll never happen again. Never, never. Even the bad moms bought Jif that week. Mama, this peanut butter tastes better. Don't get used to it, boy. I ain't giving up cigarettes and I ain't giving up Red Bull. So when it's gone, it's gone. That was an unchoosy mom. Like, I'm sure you've all seen an unchoosy mom at the grocery store, right? Like yelling at their kid or something. Like, choosy! I wasn't choosy when I met your daddy. I ain't about to start with no peanut butter. You better put that brand name peanut butter back on the shelf or I might choose to leave you in the parking lot like I did your brother. You didn't know you had a brother, did you?
0: Okay.
1: Oh, my gosh.
0: Oof. Of course, Mother's Day is on Sunday. If your mother is alive, do not forget. I don't care what your relationship is. She will remember if you forget. Probably won't say a word, but she'll be hurt deep down inside.
1: Of course.
0: It means you have a couple more days to come up with something good for all the moms in your life. But according to a new video going around, it might not matter. A mom is going viral because she has this hot take. Dads are going to get something wrong on Mother's Day. That's just the way it is. She says dads don't really stand a chance on Mother's Day because decisions still need to be made and they're going to do something that isn't the way that she would do it. And that causes her added stress.
1: Yeah.
0: She did offer some advice, though, to dads. She said, are you cold over there?
1: Oh, no. This is just my normal. No, thank you.
0: I got a fan running. That's
1: I'm good.
0: She did offer some advice to dad. She said, try to make sure that your wife feels the love on Mother's Day. And to even throw in a disclaimer like, I'm probably not going to get all, you know, this all right, but I do want you to know that I appreciate everything you do. To moms, she suggested that Mother's Day does not have to be the best day ever, and it shouldn't make or break you. She also said to pick one small thing that will make you happy on Sunday and do it for yourself.
1: Okay.
0: If you're a mama, I guess. Okay. How much are we going to spend? If you're celebrating Mother's Day and you haven't figured it out, haven't figured out what you're going to do yet. It's time you cram a lesson in your life here. According to National Retail Federation, spending on Mother's Day is expected to reach a record $38 billion this year. That's up from $34 billion last year and more than the previous record of $35 billion set in 2023. The average person plans to spend $284 on gifts.
1: Man.
0: Wow.
1: That's a lot.
0: 54% said they plan to get something for their mother or stepmother, followed by their wife, 22%, and their daughter, 13%. Flowers are the most popular gift, followed by greeting cards. I was talking to one gentleman who comes to the dog park, and he said that on Mother's Day alone, they have over 700 deliveries to make.
1: Oh, my gosh. Wow.
0: Anyway.
1: Well, that's great.
0: That's one flower shop.
1: Man.
0: Of course, they advertise here, and that's just why they're...
1: Well, of course.
0: They're flooded. Anyway, flowers are the most popular gift, followed by greeting cards, special outing like for dinner or brunch, gift cards, and clothing or accessories like jewelry. In a separate poll, 47% of Americans plan to celebrate Mother's Day this year. 34% do not. By comparison, 34% said they plan to celebrate Father's Day this year, while 45% do not. 32% of Americans plan to celebrate both Mother and Father's Day. The poll also asked Americans who were raised by both a mother and a father about the parental roles in their house growing up. 75% of people said that their mother did more housework. Well, duh. 53% said that she was more involved in their daily activities. Well, duh. 47% said that she was more affectionate, and 39% said they were closer to their mother.
1: Hmm.
0: Women were more likely to say they turned to their mother for advice. Men were more likely to credit their mother with being more affectionate.
1: Hmm.
0: Somewhat surprisingly, men were also slightly more likely to say they were closer to their mother than women were.
1: Hmm, okay.
0: Hmm.
1: Yeah.
0: So anyway, okay, what's the weirdest thing you do when you're alone?
1: Oh my gosh. Man.
0: There's no wrong answer here.
1: Yeah.
0: But here are some that were safe for the radio. What's the weirdest thing you do when you're alone?
1: Probably talk to my pets. I mean, you know, talk out loud to them.
0: One said, I hold a full-blown debate with myself. Sometimes I even lose the argument and get annoyed by my own logic.
1: Well.
0: Another says, full concert in the shower with choreography and everything.
1: Oh, that's funny.
0: Another one says, I do a primal scream.
1: Oh, God. Okay.
0: Number four was bed rot and disassociated completely.
1: Oh, my.
0: Have full, long conversation with my dog. You are talking about
1: your pets. Yep, we hit that one.
0: He answers me back in a cute puppy voice, and I totally do not create, for him.
1: No.
0: Walk around with no pants on.
1: Well.
0: Is that with somebody in the house? No, this is totally alone stuff. Shout obscenities about people I do not like aloud.
1: Oh, that's funny.
0: But one person didn't want to disclose any of their secrets. They said, good try, Mom. Okay. Okay, well, let's mosey on over and do this for everybody. Wait a minute. It's right there.
5: And now it's time for...
6: Random facts.
7: 1, 2, 3, 4.
0: All right, a random fact for today, maybe even a spare. The Jell-O belt refers to a region in the western United States, mainly center of Utah, and surrounding areas where Jell-O is consumed at about twice the national average.
1: Why do you think that is?
0: It's also called the Mormon's Quarter. Because it's cheap.
1: Okay.
0: And you can do a lot with it. I mean, put fruit in it, you can put nuts in it,
1: yeah.
0: Make ambrosia with it.
1: It's true.
0: Air traffic fluctuates, but at any given time, there are between... How many planes do you think are in the sky?
1: Oh, gosh. 250.
0: 12,000 and 14,000 planes in the sky at the same time on an average day.
1: Man. Hard to believe.
0: The difference between Great Britain and the UK is that Great Britain is just England, Scotland, and Wales. The UK also includes Northern Ireland.
1: Oh.
0: And if you want to see the entire universe, it would look like a light beige color.
1: Okay.
0: And here's your spare. Every Apple iPhone, iPad, and Mac computer shows the time as 9:41 a.m. in ads. Apple picked that time because it's approximately when Steve Jobs would make his biggest announcement during their presentations.
1: Man. That's cool. Didn't know that.
0: Now you know the reason behind things.
1: Okay. All right. Yeah, can't get over that Jell-O. The Jell-O belt. Didn't know there was such a thing.
0: Yeah, well, now you do. While you celebrate all the moms in your life this weekend, let's take a moment to recognize the best moms on TV. People over at Ranker.com are voting on their favorites. Here are the top 10 moms on TV of all time. Kitty Foreman from The 70s Show came in first, followed by Maria Rose from Schitt's Creek. Morticia Adams from The Addams Family. Sophia Pilero from The Golden Girls.
1: Oh, yeah.
0: Wilma Flintstone from, let's see, The Flintstones, you think?
1: Yep.
0: Marge Simpson from The Simpsons.
1: Yeah.
0: Lucy Ricardo from I Love Lucy. Samantha Stevens from
1: Bewitched.
0: That's right.
1: Yeah, that was a good show. I liked her.
0: Carol Brady from?
1: Oh, The Brady Bunch.
0: And Reba from?
1: Oh, gosh. Reba.
0: Reba? Think?
1: Did she make number one?
0: No, number 10.
1: Ah, gotcha. Well, okay. Yeah, I'd have to think about it to come up with some other TV moms. Well, what about Mrs. Cunningham? I would have to say, I can't believe she wasn't in there.
0: She wouldn't make the top 10.
1: Man.
0: I guess she let little Richie get away with too much.
1: I guess.
0: I don't know. Could be. Okay. Well, let's try this unpracticed this morning and see how it goes.
6: I'll get you, my pretty, and your little dog, too.
8: What we've got here is failure to communicate.

0: All right, my friends, it's time once again to strap on that gun, pin on our badge, and head out the door in relentless pursuit of stupid criminal news. Well, the man was arrested for DWI, drowning while intoxicated. A 34-year-old man in Florida named Richard Carpenter was operating a drone around 12:20 a.m. this past Monday when he intentionally buzzed a parked car with it.
1: Oh.
0: Well, a guy was in that car with his window down at the time, and he called the police because the drone's spinning blades were too close for comfort.
1: Oh, sure.
0: Well, the police showed up, and Richard admitted he was flying the drone in that direction because he thought the guy was following him since he saw the car in several different locations.
1: Gosh.
0: The victim said he was stopping in the area because he's a delivery driver.
1: Oh, my gosh.
0: The police smelled alcohol on Richard. That's the end of that.
1: Yeah.
0: And he seemed hammered. Officially, Richard was charged with burglary and assault.
1: Goodness.
0: That's because, in addition to the drone nonsense, Richard also reached inside the guy's vehicle and tried to wrestle his phone away from him.
1: He was having a bad night.
0: Anyway, that, my friends, is your stupid criminal news for today.
1: Well,
0: all right.
1: Hope he gets that problem straightened out.
0: Yeah, we shall see. let's see here. Okay. We're going to skip all that. All right, let's do some things we need to know today so we don't sound stupid. White House Press Secretary Karoline Leavitt announced she gave birth to her second daughter last week, Viviana, saying she is perfect and healthy. That was that mentalist at the correspondence dinner. He was talking to Caroline and the First Lady and predicted what Caroline's baby's name was going to be. Caroline hadn't told anybody.
1: And he
0: got it.
1: That guy is incredible.
0: Well, I think somebody must have told him. Yeah. I don't know. That's my guess. Bonnie Tyler's total eclipse of the heart is reportedly in a induced coma. After intestinal surgery in Portugal.
1: Mercy.
0: Guess she's good. It didn't happen here because I went with one of those with an incompetent surgeon here who just about killed me three times.
1: Mm. Gosh.
0: Justice Clarence Thompson has become the second longest serving member of the U.S. Supreme Court. The only justice with a longer tenure is William O. Douglas. To beat his record, Thomas would need to stay on the bench through 2028. No problem. Melissa Barrera, who was removed from Scream 7 after controversial pro-Palestinian post, is slamming the movie and the cast. Jenna Ortega did not return for Scream 7 and told The Cut she left because of the Melissa stuff and the production difficulties. 7 is still became the highest grossing entry in the Scream franchise.
1: Okay.
0: You know, there's just too much ego in Hollywood. I can never survive it.
1: Oh, gosh, no. No.
0: Kentucky Derby winner Golden Tempo will not race at the Preakness, the next jewel in the horse racing Triple Crown.
1: How come?
0: I think she said that she wanted the horse to get more rest.
1: Okay.
0: For the, what's the third one? Whatever the third one is. Ted Danson says that a recent health scare has forced him to adopt healthier habits, like meditating twice a day with his wife, Mary Steinbergen, while emphasizing a more mindful outlook on life.
1: Okay.
0: Whatever works.
1: Yeah.
0: Del Monte Foods' Chapter 11 bankruptcy and the shutdown of its California canneries have left peach growers without a processing outlet, prompting the USDA to approve up to $9 million in aid for for the removal of about 420,000 clingstone peach trees.
1: Gosh, I didn't know that about Del Monte.
0: Yeah.
1: Oh, man.
0: Well, out in California, you know, where big business is always treated badly.
1: Yeah.
0: And they make it just about impossible to turn a profit.
1: Gosh, that's terrible.
0: Modern problem. Last year, over $200 million worth of counterfeit and altered trading cards flooded the U.S. market. A lot of those Pokemon cards. Beware deals that seem too good. The first season of that HBO Harry Potter TV series hasn't even aired yet, but the show has already been renewed for a second season.
1: Wow.
0: Season one came to HBO on Christmas Day.
1: Okay.
0: Season five of The Bear will be its last, just so you know. The final season begins June 25th on FX. Anne Wilson of Heart is getting ready to tour with her new band, Trip Sitter. The tour kicks off September 11th in the villages of Florida, hitting cities in Arkansas, Oklahoma, Kentucky, Alabama, South Carolina, Pennsylvania, New York, and more before wrapping October 9th in Ridgefield, Connecticut.
1: Man, that's a schedule.
0: Yeah. Queen has gotten into the wine business. For now, Queen Côtes de Provence Rosé is currently only available in the UK. 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
1: I'll have to go across the pond to get some.
0: Whirlpool stock took a dive this week after they warned that the war in Iran has triggered a severe downturn in appliance purchases.
1: Oh.
0: With higher fuel prices and collapsing consumer confidence beginning to take a toll on big-ticket purchases.
1: Man.
0: That makes this a great time to buy one because prices will come back and they will go back up. So take advantage of the low prices. Popular, you know, unless the country collapses, which is not going to happen. Popular American pastors are warning that President Trump's release of alien files could shatter Christians' belief, saying churches should be ready to keep their congregation together.
1: Man.
0: You knew that Spencer Pratt is running for mayor of Los Angeles, right?
1: No.
0: Well, he is. He's the one that running that commercial that says, the mayor lives here. I live in this Airstream because she allowed my house to burn down.
1: Oh, man.
0: With about 10,000 others.
1: Wow.
0: You know, and only 36 have been built back so far.
1: Yeah.
0: His problem is he's running as an independent. And they're in L.A. is full of African-Americans and Spanish. Not enough, just put it like it is, white folks to vote for him. And unless he can convince a whole lot of the minorities to switch their vote, which he won't be able to do, the mayor will get reelected, is my scientific prediction.
1: Yeah.
0: And Stephen Garcia, quarterback for 4 years at South Carolina, revealed that he was diagnosed with stage 4 colorectal cancer. Well, wish the best for him. Well, thank you, Ginger, for outstanding job this morning.
1: Well, thank you for having me. It's always fun to be here.
0: And for the rest of you, so it goes for this Friday and this week. Have yourself a great, safe weekend. We'll see you back bright and early on Monday for a Monday Monday. Until then, support the advertisers you hear on WEEB because they're the cornerstone of our economy here in Moore County. 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Because when people tune us in, they tune in to pay attention, they hear your ad and what's said. 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They're off at Spotify and Pandora and the other places. All right, that's it for me. The leader man, Nick Colt, Honey the Dog, will all see you at the dog park.
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10: Breaking news this hour from Town Hall. I'm Rich Thomason. America's employers grew their payrolls by a surprisingly robust 115,000 jobs last month. There were fears the Iran war would freeze hiring, but obviously that did not happen. The unemployment rate held steady at 4.3%. President Trump not giving an inch in his key demand for an end to the Iran war.
11: We're not going to give them the right to have a nuclear weapon. There's zero chance. And they know that, and they've agreed to that. Let's see if they are willing to sign it.
10: U.S. Central Command says American forces were the target of unprovoked Iranian attacks yesterday and answered with self-defense strikes. President Trump says no U.S. service members were injured, no American ships damaged. The Iranians, well, he says they were completely destroyed. A political earthquake rattles the UK and its wildly unpopular Prime Minister.
12: The local elections votes are being widely seen as an unofficial referendum on Keir Starmer, whose popularity has plummeted since he was elected less than 2 years ago. Reform UK, led by Nigel Farage, has won hundreds of local council seats in working-class areas in England's north that once were solid Labour turf. The pitch is likely to change throughout Friday as results come in from the majority of local councils, including Labour strongholds like London. A Labour rout could trigger moves by restive party lawmakers to oust a leader who led them to power in July 2024. I'm Charles Dillardesma.
10: More than 140 passengers and crew on board that hantavirus-stricken cruise ship expected to arrive on the Spanish island of Tenerife in the next day or two. They will be held in an isolated, cordoned-off area. Watching Wall Street, the Dow futures up 211 points. NASDAQ futures better by 284. More on these stories, townhall.com.
13: NCN News. I'm Mike Rayleigh. The national average price for a gallon of gas is currently $4.55 a gallon, according to AAA Carolinas. CBS's Joe Schlesinger tells us...
14: Oil prices are high, even though they've come off those highest levels at $95 a barrel. We are really feeling the brunt at the pumps. And the thing that's really annoying to drivers is that it seems like prices go up so fast. They come down much more slowly. As we like to say, gas prices take the elevator up, they take the stairs down.
13: Secretary of State Marco Rubio is in Rome and met with Italian officials today, including Prime Minister Giorgio Meloni.
15: If you fire a drone or a missile at our destroyer, what are we supposed to do? Let it hit it? We have to respond to it. We have to knock down the missile, and we have to knock out whatever it is that launched that missile.
13: Maloney's against the war. Charlotte Mayor Vi Lyles announced Thursday she is resigning from office effective June 30th. WSOC's Joe Bruno has been covering Lyles for years.
16: The announcement today did still come as a surprise because nobody woke up this morning thinking the mayor was just going to announce she isn't going to run for office and she's going to step down.
13: They're cleaning up in Mississippi because of violent storms that happened over the last couple of days, including tornadoes. North Carolina set a new tourism spending record in 2025. Whit Tuttle is executive director of Visit NC and tells NCN News mountain areas are still recovering.
17: Visitor spending's up to about 80% of what it was before. So there's been a lot of great recovery stories. Just about every place out there is visitor ready, visitor friendly, but we still haven't seen the traffic come back the way we would like it to be.
13: While it's a time for celebration, the job market may present some early challenges for new grads. At UNC Wilmington, senior Omari Harvey is working hard to get a job. He tells WWAY.
18: It's a little tricky because they're looking for a specific type of person, and it's hard to fill entry-level roles when you need like 3+ years.
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20: Good Friday morning. We start your day with clearing skies and temperatures in the upper 40s to around 50 degrees. We'll have lots of sunshine by this afternoon, and highs will be comfortable, reaching the low 70s. We're then partly cloudy overnight and through Saturday morning. Temperatures drop to the low to mid-50s. We'll be mostly sunny to partly cloudy for your Saturday afternoon. Highs reach the mid to upper 70s. Some isolated showers are possible. I'm meteorologist Grant Skinner in the NCN Weather Center.
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0: If watching TV has gotten way too complicated for you, then here's some good news. 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
10: Also, military strikes between the United States and Iran because they're terrorists. 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
1: Hey, morning, Chris.
0: Hey, man.
1: Just a clarification. Sometimes when I call in, you hear the name Mitch.
0: Uh-huh.
1: Because I get people thinking I prank called them, and they keep thinking I say other words. So It's Hanahan or Charleston, South Carolina. Hey, real quick. Uh-huh. I wanted to just say that some of the stuff that you were saying, I've been trying to figure out what is wrong with the country.
0: Uh-huh.
1: Like, why, you know, if we truly have the majority of the country, if we are center right, how does this stuff happen? And I just did an analogy, and I was like, well, you know, you got bad parents out there who let their toddlers throw tantrums, and then they give in or they capitulate and they give them what they want. And I think that there are a lot of people out there who don't want to, you know, in the country, who's like, you know, we don't want to put any trouble. We don't want to be trouble. We don't want to cause a bunch of, you know, a big stir. So a lot of these people just give in, and as the United States, I think we're being bad parents. I mean, even if you relate this to the fraud where people are letting it happen.
0: Yep. Yeah, and I got to tell you, Luke Rosiak with a news story on Somalis committing hundreds of millions in fraud in Ohio this time. And I've got this story that I want to get to today. Pitts, your analogy is perfect, is perfectly legitimate. The government is the parents, and we've got spoiled brat kids.
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4: Good Friday morning. We start your day with clearing skies and temperatures in the upper 40s to around 50 degrees. We'll have lots of sunshine by this afternoon, and highs will be comfortable, reaching the low 70s. We're then partly cloudy overnight and through Saturday morning. Temperatures drop to the low to mid-50s. We'll be mostly sunny to partly cloudy for your Saturday afternoon. Highs reach the mid to upper 70s. Some isolated showers are possible. I'm meteorologist Grant Skinner in the NCN Weather Center.
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0: And how are you?
1: Very well, thank you.
0: I just wanted to point out when you were talking about AOC earlier and playing those clips, she always uses the term people of color, POC. And whenever I hear somebody say that, I like, especially if they're Hispanic, I like to point out that the Portuguese and the Spanish started the transatlantic slave trade, and that the British didn't even get involved for 100 years. So that is cultural appropriation of
1: order of magnitude. That is great. That is great. And the Portuguese and the Spanish, they bought their slaves from African tribal leaders who were kidnapping members of other African tribes and selling them to the Europeans.
0: This is true, as well as the other people that were extremely involved were the Muslims in Africa and North Africa.
1: Yeah, they love slavery. You know, there's anti-slavery organizations today, Chris, I will tell you there are more slaves today than ever before.
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0: 15,000 new jobs last month. A robust hiring report caught experts off guard.
1: Hiring was better than the 65,000 economists had expected, though it was decelerated from the 185,000 jobs created in March. The unemployment rate remained low, 4.3%. The war has caused the biggest disruption of global oil supplies in history and sent average U.S. gas to the American job market so far.
0: Correspondent Bernie.

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5: Good Friday morning. We start your day with clearing skies and temperatures in the upper 40s to around 50 degrees. We'll have lots of sunshine by this afternoon, and highs will be comfortable, reaching the low 70s. We're then partly cloudy overnight and through Saturday morning. Temperatures drop to the low to mid-50s. We'll be mostly sunny to partly cloudy for your Saturday afternoon. Highs reach the mid to upper 70s. Some isolated showers are possible. I'm meteorologist Grant Skinner in the NCN Weather Center.
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0: So my brother was talking to the nice German lady and said, oh, so you grew up in Germany and then in the war. And she said, yeah, that's right. That's right. And he got around to asking her. He asked her, he said, what do you think it would have been like if Hitler had won, And she's got a garden hose in her hand, and she's squirting it around. My brother has a garden hose in his hand. He's squirting it around and says, so what do you think it would be like if Hitler won? And she said, oh, I don't know. I think maybe not so different. Maybe a few more rules. She said, maybe a few more rules. And so in my household, Rick, maybe a few more rules is a running gag line. It may come up at any time, like when your parent is disciplining one of their kids or something. Now, anything in a restaurant, oh, I don't know, maybe a few more rules. And in my family, we all know it's a reference to the nice German lady, the war bride, who lived next door to my brother and said, I think not so different, maybe a few more rules. So we get a kick out of that. Two stories that sprang off of your story, Rick. Crazy world out there, isn't it? So, and now, back, should we get back to Tennessee, these Tennessee people? There are only a couple we haven't gotten to, but I think we did seven, right? We did seven? We only did six. I'm sorry. Yeah, okay. And the Democrats and Justin Jones brought a horn, and you got the one Democrat who's shouting down the police and calling them MFers and calling them boy and all this stuff, and completely crazy, crazy people. Got Justin Pearson, got Justin Jones, Democrats. They were very disappointed that they didn't win. They're going to break away. They're going to break away maybe over the weekend to the Confederate States of America again. And they always bring the horns. They just make a lot of noise. Mm-mm-mm. Man, oh man, I am telling you. Just a loud, obnoxious, childlike, infantile, I think. And part of it is that they have been infantilized for so long. Tennessee, the Democrats, they love calling everything racist and Hitler and Nazi and all that, which is why Rick called in, actually. Hey, hey, ho, ho. That racist map has got to go. Hey, hey, ho, ho. Yes, racist map is, hey, hey, ho, ho. Hey, Michael, have you ever chanted hey, hey, ho, ho, and then followed by something? Jeff, have you ever chanted hey, hey, ho, ho, something has got to go? I've never chanted hey, hey, ho, ho. Maybe one's mocking somebody where I change their hey, hey, ho, ho chant. The Democrat representative, Chris Pearson. And this is pretty crazy stuff because his brother, it's Justin Pearson, but I think it's his brother Chris who came in perhaps. And his brother Chris was clean cut and looked like an attorney or something, but then he ended up getting arrested because they're all completely mental. Tennessee Democrats.
1: Right now, my brother, Allison, are being arrested by state troopers because they refused to move when Cameron Sexton said so.
0: Well, they're obstructing the official course of government, which they love doing. They do that on Capitol Hill, but when they do it, it's not an insurrection in Washington. And when they do it in Tennessee, it's not an insurrection because they're Democrats. They're the left, and they can do what they want and then set it on fire when they're done with it because, you know, those people, just amazing. Mm-mm-mm. Yes, sir. And then on Fox News, they had a woman from Texas named Ajua Mason. She is a black woman. She's a Republican Party representative, GOP representative in the state of Texas, the Texas State Republican Party. And she was on Fox News, and they were talking about Tennessee and how the Democrats are having a mental breakdown.
2: This discount Malcolm Luther the King, I mean, he needs to go somewhere and sit down, frankly. You know, this performative campaign ad speech, I mean, it's so embarrassing, and especially for someone, you know, a person of color, as the left would say. I mean, this does not represent the black community. It's performative. It is a political stunt. And frankly, again, we're not sending our best to Congress.
3: Chris?
2: Or to the state.
0: We are not sending our best to Congress or to the state. I like that. It's something I've been saying here for a while because, you know, poaching from President Trump, saying the illegal aliens, the beephole countries aren't sending their best. And let me tell you, the Democrats aren't sending their best. But Ajua Mason, she was fun on Fox News, and she was no nonsense. And I thought she was just great. And so let's go to, from MS-13 DNC. They brought on Mississippi Democrat Representative Benny Thompson on the subject of the redistricting in Tennessee.
4: This is equivalent to a second civil war. We're going to have to get our act together. As everybody is saying, we're going to have to resist with every fiber in our body. We're going to have to take this system on at every election. Because it's not just members of Congress. We're talking about state legislatures. We're talking about county commissioners. We're talking about
0: city
4: council.
5: Down to city council.
0: Reverend Al.
4: Absolutely.
0: Yeah. We're talking about everything. City council, the school board. You got to burn it all down and steal everything that's there. That's the Democrat Party. It's civil war. They send these unintelligent, inarticulate, unserious people to Congress, to Washington, and to the Tennessee State House. The Democrat Party, and they're racist about it from start to finish. Oh, that's a black district. That can never change. That must always be black because of the Democrat Party's sense of historic shame and guilt, being the party of slavery and Jim Crow and everything else. And I think if you talk to Benny Thompson about it, he probably doesn't know. He probably doesn't realize. And I haven't even gotten to Hank Johnson yet. No? And then there's, you know, honestly, maybe somebody should go back to Somalia, bring a duffel bag full of cash, which they seem to do. The Democrat Party, very unwell.
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0: Yes, and a friend of mine texted me. I mentioned earlier that when I saw a woman flip off the vice president's motorcade yesterday when my best girl and I were out on a patio for happy hour. And I said, yeah, there was that Democrat in Virginia that flipped off President Trump's motorcade, and then they ran her for office. And it's true, my friend Danny shot. Oh, yeah, that was Julie Briskman, the Loudoun County Board of Supervisors. Her qualifications included flipping off President Trump's motorcade and nothing else. That's it. That's in the Democrat Party. That's a qualification to be elected to public office. They're all
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17: Breaking news at Town Hall. I'm Bob Agnew in Washington. A major political victory for Republicans in the state of Virginia, where the state Supreme Court has struck down a Democratic congressional redistricting plan that had won voter approval.
18: The court's 4-3 decision Friday marked a major setback for Democrats in a nationwide redistricting battle with Republicans ahead of the midterm elections. The plan, approved April 21st by voters, could have helped Democrats win up to four additional U.S. House seats. But the court said state lawmakers violated procedural requirements when referring the plan to the ballot. A recent U.S. Supreme Court ruling that weakened the Voting Rights Act has been used by Republicans in several southern states to try to eliminate congressional districts held by black Democratic leaders. Bernie Bennett in Washington.
17: The U.S. said it thwarted attacks on three Navy ships and struck Iranian military facilities in the Strait of Hormuz. Even as both sides continue to flex their muscles, Secretary of State Marco Rubio remains optimistic about Iran accepting the latest U.S. proposal for an end to the war.
19: We're expecting a response from them today at some point. We have not received that yet, as you know, in the last hour, but perhaps that will come. Their system is still highly fractured and a bit dysfunctional as well. So that may be serving as an impediment.
17: Sources say the U.S. is not seeing imminent military action in Cuba anytime soon. Here's correspondent Ben Thomas.
20: We'll be doing something with Cuba very soon.
21: President Trump has been threatening Cuba is next for some time, suggesting U.S. warships deployed in the Middle East could return by way of the island. But U.S. officials involved in preliminary discussions with Havana tell AP the administration isn't looking to take military action anytime soon. The president saying last month,
20: I would think a deal would be made very easily with Cuba.
21: Still, those officials also say they are not optimistic the communist government will accept the U.S. offer, even though it includes tens of millions of dollars in humanitarian aid. Ben Thomas, Washington.
17: More of these stories at townhall.com.
22: CNN News. I'm Mike Rayleigh. Virginia Democrats suffered a setback today in the redistricting wars with Republicans. At least for now, Democrat lawmakers will not be able to redraw the Virginia congressional map to increase a party's current 6-5 advantage in congressional races to a 10-1 advantage. More from Loyola Law Professor Lori Levinson.
23: The Virginia Supreme Court said that a recent referendum that would have given the Democrats a 10-1 advantage has been struck down because it did not comply with Virginia's rules on when you can redistrict.
22: Should young people get permission from their parents to access social media? That's what State Representative Jeff Singer is seeking with new legislation citing the number of harms.
24: Social media is the number one tool of predators to reach kids. In fact, I was just talking with someone this morning that the younger that you go in the missing persons thing, the more likely it is they were contacted online. In fact, 59%.
22: The April jobs report was better than Wall Street expected. Josh Bailey, principal economist at Economist Intelligence Unit, says it's an okay report.
25: We're certainly in now for a few months where the focus is going to be on prices and how the energy shock continues to work its way through inflation. And that means at least for now, the state of the labor market is sort of taking a back seat.
22: While it's a time for celebration, the job market may present some early challenges for new grads. At UNC Wilmington, senior Omari Harvey is working hard to get a job for computer scientists.
26: Computer science is ramping up with the issues of AI and stuff, so a lot of companies are thinking that AI is the new wave and rather than new hires.
22: The Marine Corps Air Station Cherry Point Air Show starts tomorrow and runs all weekend. Tim Dreisland is a Cherry Point base commander and tells WNCT.
27: We come to a Marine Corps air station who's intimately familiar, but now we get to bring the general public on. They get to see these aircraft flying every day, and they're going to see the high-performance capability of them.
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1: For the rest of our Friday, we'll have plenty of sunshine with highs comfortable this afternoon, only reaching the low 70s. We'll then be partly cloudy overnight and through Saturday morning. Temperatures will drop to the low to mid 50s, so still a bit chilly to start the day. Then mostly sunny to partly cloudy for our Saturday afternoon. Highs reach the mid to upper 70s. We'll have a chance for some isolated showers and a few storms. A few more showers possible by Sunday, but plenty of sunshine. Highs reach the 80s. I'm meteorologist Grant Skinner in the NCN Weather Center.
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14: Behind the front that passed yesterday, we'll see high pressure continue to build into the area. So we'll have dry and comfortable conditions for the rest of your Friday. A bit chilly overnight, then warming up this weekend with a chance for a few showers and storms. Highs this afternoon reach the low 70s, and we'll have lots of sunshine. Then partly cloudy overnight. Temperatures drop to the low to mid 50s. Highs reach close to 80 degrees Saturday, then more spots reach the 80s Sunday. I'm meteorologist Grant Skinner in the NCN Weather Center.
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9: Behind the front that passed yesterday, we'll see high pressure continue to build into the area, so we'll have dry and comfortable conditions for the rest of your Friday. A bit chilly overnight, then warming up this weekend with a chance for a few showers and storms. Highs this afternoon reach the low 70s, and we'll have lots of sunshine. Then partly cloudy overnight, temperatures drop to the low to mid 50s. Highs reach close to 80 degrees Saturday, then more spots reach the 80s Sunday. I'm meteorologist Grant Skinner in the NCN Weather Center.
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12: Greetings and welcome. I do want to let you know I have decided fully to support Ed Gowron. He is running against Thomas Massey. Massey's ongoing meltdown into conspiracy theories and anti-Semitism. He's lost his mind. It's time that he leaves Congress, and I hope you'll join me in supporting Ed Gowron again

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1: For the rest of our Friday, we'll have plenty of sunshine with highs comfortable this afternoon, only reaching the low 70s. We'll then be partly cloudy overnight and through Saturday morning. Temperatures will drop to the low to mid 50s, so still a bit chilly to start the day. Then mostly sunny to partly cloudy for our Saturday afternoon. Highs reach the mid to upper 70s. We'll have a chance for some isolated showers and a few storms. A few more showers possible by Sunday, but plenty of sunshine. Highs reach the 80s. I'm meteorologist Grant Skinner in the NCN Weather Center.
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0: is why communist societies are so dour. They have no affinity for goods, only for the value of labor. And they want to set it as a technocrat, not let you do it in an arm's-length transaction, because they're jealous of other people's success. What Alexandria Ocasio-Cortez is saying is an attack on Taylor Swift. It's an attack on Tiger Woods. It's an attack on Steven Spielberg. It's an attack on J.K. Rowling. It's actually an attack on the value of your happiness. That's what she's doing.
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7: Wow. The British Reform Party is on pace to win over 1,400 local elections in the UK, having gone from zero to 1,400 in 24 hours is wild. The last time a political party in Great Britain did that was in 1995, when Tony Blair's Labour Party won 1,800 seats and then took over in a landslide in 1997 British government. By the way, there is some breaking news happening right now. Diana Hagan has resigned from the Utah Supreme Court. Justice Hagan resigned a short time ago, notifying Governor Cox of that resignation. Now, this is significant because the reason she's resigning is she did not recuse herself from the redistricting case in Utah. She was the swing vote. And there have, since that vote, been allegations that she was in a relationship with the lawyer for the Democrats who argued their side. Yes, that's why she's apparently resigning. Very interesting. We'll see if that affects the redistricting case there. 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
8: Behind the front that passed yesterday, we'll see high pressure continue to build into the area, so we'll have dry and comfortable conditions for the rest of your Friday. A bit chilly overnight, then warming up this weekend with a chance for a few showers and storms. Highs this afternoon reach the low 70s, and we'll have lots of sunshine. Then partly cloudy overnight, temperatures drop to the low to mid 50s. Highs reach close to 80 degrees Saturday, then more spots reach the 80s Sunday. I'm meteorologist Grant Skinner in the NCN Weather Center.
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11: Greetings. It's Eric Erickson here. It is an open line Friday. 877-973-7425. Should you wish to be on the program. Bill, going to go to you next. Welcome to the show.
12: Well, happy Friday, Eric.
11: You too.
12: All right. So I loved the last segment you did about that brain surgeon AOC, but I would even expand on that and say that in no culture in history has there not been arm's length transactions. The black market's always existed, especially in communist societies. And basically, I would even say that it's a human right to do arm's length transactions, which makes communism and socialism and opposite of a human right. What's your thoughts?
11: I agree with you.

0: this case of Bob Lazar, which we dropped in the podcast, I mean, he's saying we have it and that he saw it and that he worked on it. Then he talked about its power source. I sound like you saying source. Power source, and how the power source is otherworldly, which makes perfect sense. There was this guy years and years ago. I used to go to this thing called the Invention Convention. Inventors would get together, and some of it was junk. Some of it was very interesting. This one guy really believed that if we could ever tap into the gravitational force, that there would be an endless source of human energy. His fear was not only would it be used for good use, but it could be used for bad. I mean, I guess that's the human nature, good and evil. But it was very convincing. Talk about Buzz Aldrin describing unusual things he saw on the Apollo 11 mission. Anyway, you definitely need modern technology when it comes to a home security system. You don't want a reactive system. Linda McLaughlin, 10 people just broke into your home. Sorry, good luck. Yeah, that's a reactive system. No, thank you. That's why I love Simply Safe Home Security. They started on this program years and years ago. They had less than 10 employees. Now they got thousands. And they take care of millions of people in their homes and keep them safe because they keep advancing their technology. Now, that includes AI security cameras, active guard, outdoor protection, sensors, live monitoring agents for about $1 a day. And it's why U.S. News and World Report says it's the best home security system of 2026. The best part is the second somebody steps onto your property, those live monitoring agents are alerted. They can talk to whoever's on your property in real time before they get near a door or a window. 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And you can design and customize your own home security system. 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
0: All right, we have a lot to get to. And what's on your mind this Friday? 800-941-SHAWN if you want to be a part of the program. I don't know why people have been picking up on the oddest things that we talk about, like just the throwaway stuff, like Disney. You know how many people have questioned me about the Disney thing that I said? Unbelievable. By the way, I'm not wrong in my observation.
11: I
0: don't think people should be walking around Disney, a lot of them. If you're driving one of those carts because you can't walk, you shouldn't be eating a turkey leg and a funnel cake. I'm not being mean. I'm just being honest. If you disagree, call me.
11: You shouldn't go at all.
0: I'll tell you how many push-ups you should do.
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5: Behind the front that passed yesterday, we'll see high pressure continue to build into the area. So we'll have dry and comfortable conditions for the rest of your Friday. A bit chilly overnight, then warming up this weekend with a chance for a few showers and storms. Highs this afternoon reach the low 70s, and we'll have lots of sunshine. Then partly cloudy overnight. Temperatures drop to the low to mid 50s. Highs reach close to 80 degrees Saturday, then more spots reach the 80s Sunday. I'm meteorologist Grant Skinner in the NCN Weather Center.
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4: 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Hello, Moore County. 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We are able to keep the price at $3 because we have no labor costs and all Shriner volunteers. We really appreciate

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6: Happy Friday. It's a nice night out there. Partly to mostly cloudy skies with lows dipping into the upper 40s to lower 50s. We have some small rain chances this weekend, but far more dry hours than wet. It's partly cloudy with highs ranging from 75 to near 80 on Saturday with a slight rain chance. Sunday, partly cloudy with highs in the low to mid 80s with a slight chance for rain late. I'm meteorologist Kat Campbell in the NCN Weather Center.
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8: Happy Friday. It's a nice night out there. Partly to mostly cloudy skies with lows dipping into the upper 40s to lower 50s. We have some small rain chances this weekend, but far more dry hours than wet. It's partly cloudy with highs ranging from 75 to near 80 on Saturday with a slight rain chance. Sunday, partly cloudy with highs in the low to mid 80s with a slight chance for rain late. I'm meteorologist Kat Campbell in the NCN Weather Center.
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3: News this hour from Town Hall, I'm Keith Peters in Washington. This week's victories in GOP primaries in several states are bolstering House Speaker Mike Johnson's belief that this fall's election outlook remains positive for Republicans. On the Salem News program this week on Capitol Hill with Tony Perkins, the Louisiana Republican says he's looking forward to spirited campaigning from coast to coast.
4: We are very bullish about the midterm elections in November, and this is in spite of the media's breathless prognostications that Republicans are going to lose the House. Now, remember, they cheer against us every single day. Everything that we've accomplished in this Congress, they said, was impossible, could not be done. They also said we were going to lose in 2024. So I wouldn't put any stock into any of that, and I would not put any stock at all into historic trends.
3: Speaker Johnson's full interview will be heard when This Week on Capitol Hill is broadcast beginning at 10 a.m. Eastern Time Saturday on the Salem News Channel. The U.S. is lifting its hold on immigration applications for doctors.
5: The Trump administration is again reviewing green card and visa applications for doctors from three dozen countries it considers high risk. That means physicians whose cases have been paused for months could soon get them renewed. But scientific researchers and other professionals from countries including Iran, Venezuela, and Afghanistan say their immigration applications still won't be reviewed. The Trump administration put a pause on applications from those countries, citing a need to improve security screening. Some immigrants have filed lawsuits trying to get immigration officials to decide their cases. I'm Mike Hempen.
3: A good day on Wall Street with the Dow up by 12 points. The NASDAQ rose 440, with the S&P 500 advancing by 61, oil around $95 a barrel. More at townhall.com.
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7: America's employers delivered a surprisingly strong 115,000 new jobs last month, despite an economic shock from the war with Iran.
8: Hiring was better than the 65,000 economists had expected, though it was decelerated from the 185,000 jobs created in March. The unemployment rate remained at a low 4.3%. The war has caused the biggest disruption of global oil supplies in history and sent average U.S. gasoline prices surging past $4.50 a gallon this week. But the conflict hasn't done much damage to the American job market so far.
7: That is correspondent Bernie Bennett reporting. U.S. stocks rose to records following the latest sign that the nation's job market is doing better than economists had been expected. The S&P 500 climbed by 0.8% of its value today to yet another all-time high. The Dow was up 12 points at the closing bell. The NASDAQ up by 440. For the Wall Street Business Report, I'm Bob Agnew.
3: 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In California, it's a free-for-all, free diapers.
9: California will soon provide infants with hundreds of free diapers before they leave hospitals after birth. Officials say the goal is to ease the financial burden on families welcoming newborns in the notoriously costly state. The state will provide 400 diapers to each newborn through participating hospitals. The program in its first year will be limited to hospitals largely serving low-income patients, and then it will expand statewide after that. Rich Thomason reporting.
3: An online system used by thousands of schools and universities is back on its feet following a cyber attack. Canvas is used to manage grades, course notes, assignments, lecture videos, and more. Its outage created chaos as students tried to study for finals. A hacking group called Shiny Hunters claimed responsibility for the breach. More details at townhall.com.
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11: Happy Friday. Tonight's forecast, partly to mostly cloudy. Low temperatures dip into the upper 40s to lower 50s tonight, but warmer temperatures return for the weekend. It's partly cloudy Saturday with highs ranging from 75 to 80 degrees. We will have a slight chance of a passing shower. Sunday, warming up into the low to mid 80s under partly cloudy skies with a slight chance for rain late. I'm meteorologist Kat Campbell in the NCN Weather Center.
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4: Happy Friday. It's a nice night out there. Partly to mostly cloudy skies with lows dipping into the upper 40s to lower 50s. We have some small rain chances this weekend, but far more dry hours than wet. It's partly cloudy with highs ranging from 75 to near 80 on Saturday with a slight rain chance. Sunday, partly cloudy with highs in the low to mid 80s with a slight chance for rain late. I'm meteorologist Kat Campbell in the NCN Weather Center.
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7: All right, let's see here. The strangest thing really is, certain podcasters, certain broadcasters, little old me, Mr. Producer, with 14.5 million radio listeners, over 5 million followers on X, millions of viewers on Fox, little old me. Why are they so upset with me, Mr. Producer? The morning schmo and Mrs. Schmo. I don't understand. I've left the morning schmo and Mrs. Schmo alone. He's reached out to me. Very nicely, by the way. So I've left him alone. He wanted to meet for coffee. He wanted to build a relationship. I never did that. Maybe that's why he's angry. And yet, Mr. and Mrs. Schmo completely failed at radio. They said they were taking a short break to redo their program and so forth, and they never came back. The morning schmo wanted to be on Fox. That didn't work out. So now he's on MSNBC, a.k.a. MS Now, where he's a big fish in a little pond. Fox and Friends literally slaughter MS Now and CNN combined. Because it's a good show, Fox and Friends. They got great hosts. I don't know why he's mad at me. I never mentioned him. When's the last time I mentioned the guy, Rich? I don't think in a long time, right? Then we have Piers Morgan. I don't even know Piers Morgan, except to know that he's a weirdo. And that he platforms anti-Semites, and he platforms people who hate America, platforms people who promote Nazism and stuff of that sort. All of a sudden, he comes out of the shadows. And there's Megyn Kelly. Wow, she's had more positions than, I better not say it, but I might. She's lashing out at everybody. Trump, Ben Shapiro, me. I can't even keep track. Could it be she's getting older? I don't know what the problem is. I just don't know. Of course, there's Tucker. I get that one. That's been going on for a year or so, on and off. I mean, just because he hates me and my faith and my ancestry and all the rest, but he hates Christians and he goes on. You know the whole story there. It's just very weird, don't you think, folks? Very weird. Little old me. A boomer. Here's the other thing. Most of you don't spend time on the internet. You know, you might spend a little time. Maybe you order Amazon. You want to read your favorite news site. That kind. There's some people there 24/7, Rich. They're there all day long. Are they not? All day long. And they try to determine who the influencers are. They're very powerful through things called ratios and how many views there are and so forth and so on. Here's the problem. The whole world isn't on the internet. There are other means of communications. Great radio. Radio is an example. Television, network TV is an example. Cable TV is an example. Print media is another example. And of course, yes, the internet is an example. But some people who have failed at TV, failed at radio, failed at being comics, or whatever it is. You can get a microphone, pretty much. That's all you need, not much. And do a podcast. Now, there are great podcasts. We do a simultaneous podcast, and we have our Liberty's Voice podcast. A lot of our affiliates have great podcasts, too, so I'm all for it. Don't get me wrong, please. That's not what I'm saying. But for some people, that's all they have. And so they try to build that up, which is great. But unfortunately, the business plan now is, in order to get as many viewers as you can, and to sustain that day after day, you've got to be as outrageous, racist, bigoted, anti-Christian, anti-Jew, you name it, as you possibly can. Why? Because you don't care who's listening. You don't care who your audience is. You don't care if it's tribesmen in some mountain village in Pakistan. In fact, that seems to be the focus audience now. Some of these people have their statements being played by Iranian state-run TV, by Qatari state-run media, by Putin's media, Pakistan's media. And in China, that's the big one with all the people there. And so that's now the focus. I get this question all the time from you folks. How did so-and-so change? It's money. Remember what Rush used to say? Follow the money. Now, some of them become believers in these sort of extremist and radical ideologies. No question about that. Follow the money. Somebody you thought you knew, you don't know anymore. Now, the great thing about radio, the great thing about talk radio specifically and our fantastic affiliates with their platforms and so forth and so on, that's not the business model to be the biggest nut job possible. That's not the business model. Why? Because we know from research, you, the people in the radio audience and especially in the talk audience and especially in the conservative talk audience, you're smarter than the average bear. You. And again, that's why Rush said to me, always treat your audience with respect. There are also some rules when it comes to radio, like TV, about the language that you use. There's certain words you do not use. And you know what? That's a good thing. That's a really good thing. They're dropping F-bombs everywhere on the podcaster world and other words that I can't stand. And on the internet, words I don't even want to tell you the first initial or letter. I'm not going to do it. But it would make you blush. So, if you're going to own a radio station or radio stations, if you're going to manage a radio station or radio stations, if you're going to be a host on a radio station or radio stations, there are some requirements. You're simply not free to do truly grotesque things. You are free, and I am thankful for this, to share your opinion, your viewpoint, your faith, your policy objectives, to have a debate, to have a discussion. I mean, it's a wide range of things you can do. Really free speech. And conservative talk radio here, that's a big deal. But these are private enterprises. And they have licenses with the government. And neither the private enterprise nor these government regulations allow you to do certain things that are appalling. Not so in the other medium. Not so in the other medium. There's much more substance in talk radio. Much more substance. There are many more things that are discussed other than gossip, character assassination, and things of that sort. I am proud of terrestrial radio. Proud of it. I am proud of the people who own these stations. I am proud of the people who run these stations. And I am proud of my fellow hosts who are on these stations, providing something substantive without being grotesque and vile, something your children can listen to. Nothing makes me prouder than when somebody comes up to me, and I get it 3-4 times a week, and tells me when I was a kid and I was in the car, and my dad or my mom or both had you on WABC or WLS or WBAP or whatever the station was. And I learned from you. I'm very honored by a gentleman who posted, somebody sent it to me. I got to track down his name and thank him. He's the director of Fox's Digital Politics, Mr. Producer. And he got on there today because somebody sent me this link. And he said, when I was young, I listened to Mark Levin in the car. It motivated me to go to law school. It then motivated me to get into media. And it encouraged me. And now he's got this position. I don't even know who he is. I'll have to find out. I don't think down the road you're going to have many people say, you know, I was really motivated when I was listening to Megyn Kelly dropping F-bombs every other second. Or Piers Morgan platforming defenders of Hamas. Or Tucker Carlson, trashing Christians. I don't think you're going to hear a lot of people say, I was very motivated by that. At least not the people that we would want to be around, right? I don't think so. So I am very proud of this format. I'm very proud of the people who are involved in it. I'm very proud of the ownership, the management, I'm on over 400 stations, and I can vouch for every single one of them. And I know every single station I'm on. I'll be right back.
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0: Very exciting to have our friends Chapter with us. Very exciting, because I know they can help so many of you. I mean, tens of thousands of you. If you're turning 65 or you're older, then I know you're like me and you're getting bombarded with Medicare spam. And it's not just in the fall. It's annoying. It's confusing. Mailers, robocalls, ads, they'll target you everywhere you watch and listen. They'll claim different things. What we need going through this process is real, honest help from someone who's knowledgeable, right? That's why you need to call Chapter. Chapter. My friends at Chapter cut through the confusion and simplify the process. And you want to get a head start on this. That's the best way to get this under control and get the best plan you possibly can with Chapter. They want to make this stage of your life less stressful, starting with a Medicare plan that actually fits your needs. Now, what do they mean by that? They mean that covers your doctors, covers specialists, covers the prescriptions you need, all uniquely your medical care. What are the best ones in the whole country? You shouldn't wait until fall to find out this information. You shouldn't wait until the fall. You should find out now. Now, maybe some of you are saying, I already had somebody help me. 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All right. We are back. President Trump at the Lincoln Memorial reflecting pool yesterday. An ABC reporter, with this war going on, how come you're focused on this? Because this is a remarkable man that can focus on many things, and he's trying to improve our nation's capital because he loves the country and he wants to show it off. Cut two, go.
1: Mr. President, you are here against the backdrop of the war in Iran. Yeah. Why focus on all these projects right now?
2: You know why? Because I want to keep our country beautiful and safe. Beautiful also. This place was a disgusting place. It was Washington Monument, the Lincoln Memorial, and we had a terrible disgust. I don't know, you probably don't see dirt, but I do. And you walk down this pond. If you would have walked down, they'll tell you better than anybody. They had to take 11 or 12 truckloads of garbage out of that lake, out of that water, and it sat there for years like that. And that's not what our country is about. Our country is about beauty, cleanliness, safety, great people, not a filthy capital.
1: What is the status?
2: That's such a stupid question you ask. We're fixing up the reflecting pond to the Lincoln Memorial, the Washington Monument, and you say, why are you fixing it up? Because you can understand dirt maybe better than I can, but I don't allow it. This is one of the worst reporters. She's with ABC Fake News, and she's a horror show. She's saying, why would you bother fixing this up? Why would I bother taking 11 or 12 truckloads of filth out of the water in front of the Lincoln Monument? That's what made our country great. Beauty made our country. People made our country great. A question like that is a disgrace to our country.
0: It really is a disgrace. Here he is trying to do a million things at once. The guy is full of energy, whether it's foreign policy, domestic policy, or whether it's the beauty of our nation's capital and the safety of our nation's capital. Look at what he's done. And look at what he wants to do. Whether it's the ballroom, the reflecting pond, the Jefferson Memorial, the Washington Memorial, the Lincoln Memorial. I mean, what's to complain about? They complain about everything, the media and the left. They're crazy. And he's right. He wants things to look nice. He wants things so when you're in Washington, you feel good and you're safe. Isn't that a positive thing? Now, here's the deal. If it were the New Deal and the Depression, and it was Franklin Roosevelt, and he was spending tens of billions of dollars in today's dollars, hundreds and hundreds of billions of dollars, for people to paint murals, for people to wash the monuments, for people to build new monuments, for people to expand the White House to have a ballroom and so forth. Hey, isn't that great? Because that's what he did, things like that. That's great. Put people to work, did all these things. Here you have Donald Trump who's trying, in many cases, through the private sector with private funds, but nonetheless, who's trying to keep up the Capitol and the Capitol grounds and so forth and so on. What's he supposed to do? Roll up into a ball in the corner because of what's going on in Iran or what's going on in some other part of the world? No. We're going to miss this man when he's gone. I'm telling you that right now. We're going to miss this man, which is why I defend him against the woke right, the Marxists, and the Islamists. Again, we can have disagreements that are legitimate, that are civil, that don't seek to undermine him and stab him in the back.
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11: The Virginia Supreme Court has struck down a Democratic congressional redistricting plan that had won voter approval. The court's 4-3 decision marked a major setback for Democrats in a nationwide redistricting battle with Republicans ahead of the midterm elections. The plan, approved in April by voters, could have helped Democrats win up to 4 additional U.S. House seats. But the court said state lawmakers violated procedural requirements when referring the plan to the ballot. A recent U.S. Supreme Court ruling that weakened the Voting Rights Act has been used by Republicans in several southern states to try to eliminate congressional districts held by Black Democratic lawmakers. I'm Haya Panjwani.
12: President Trump says U.S. forces again showed their superiority Thursday, responding to Iranian fast boat attacks in the Strait of Hormuz.
13: You probably heard we took our 3 destroyers and we rammed them through some pretty big stuff today, and destroyers weren't hurt in any way. The people weren't hurt, but they were firing at us, and we were firing back at them.
12: The president also told reporters in Washington that the ceasefire was holding despite the violence. Secretary of State Marco Rubio says European allies must move beyond rhetoric and take concrete action against Iran.
14: The fundamental question every country, not Italy, every country needs to ask themselves is, are you going to normalize a country claiming to control an international waterway? Because if you normalize that, you set a precedent that's going to get repeated in a dozen other places. And if the answer is no, we don't want to normalize it, then you better have something more than just strongly worded statements to back it up.
12: On Wall Street, the Dow up by 12 points today. The NASDAQ Composite Index rose by 440, with the S&P 500 advancing by 61 points. Oil still around $95 a barrel. 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
16: Stocks rose to more records on Wall Street following the latest sign that the job market is holding up better than expected. The S&P 500 rose 0.8% Friday. Employers added more jobs than expected last month, even though the war with Iran is raising costs for energy across the board for households and businesses. The Dow edged up 12 points. That's less than 0.1%. The NASDAQ composite rallied 1.7%. Monster Beverage and Akamai Technologies rose after reporting solid quarterly results. Crude oil prices climbed as the outlook for an end to the war remains cloudy. Seth Sito, New York.
12: Shipping companies are being whipsawed by uncertainty over how and when the Strait of Hormuz might reopen more than 2 months into the Iran war. News and analysis at townhall.com. From Washington, I'm Keith Peters reporting. One of women's basketball's most decorated players is adding a unique honor to her high-flying resume. We hear more on the story from sports correspondent Gethin Coolbaugh reporting from New York City.
17: Basketball Hall of Famer, four-time WNBA champion, five-time Olympic gold medalist, and now State Bird. Sue Bird will soon have the title of Connecticut State Bird. That's according to a bill approved this week by the Connecticut legislature and headed to Governor Ned Lamont's desk for his expected signature. She'll share the State Bird title with the American Robin starting next year. The Syosset, New York native is beloved in the Constitution State. She led UConn to national titles in 2000 and 2002 and won four WNBA titles with the Seattle Storm before retiring in 2022. I'm Gethin Coolbaugh.
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20: Happy Friday. Tonight's forecast, partly to mostly cloudy. Low temperatures dip into the upper 40s to lower 50s tonight, but warmer temperatures return for the weekend. It's partly cloudy Saturday with highs ranging from 75 to 80 degrees. We will have a slight chance of a passing shower. Sunday, warming up into the low to mid 80s under partly cloudy skies with a slight chance for rain late. I'm meteorologist Kat Campbell in the NCN Weather Center.
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0: 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Our number is 877-381-3811, 877-381-3811. Don't forget, set your DVR for tomorrow night, especially Sunday night, Mother's Day, 8 p.m. Eastern time on Fox, Life, Liberty, and Levin. Two brand new shows. Two killer shows, actually. And I hope you'll join us. I'll keep doing it as long as you want me to do it. Same with all these other things we're doing, right? I think now more than ever, we like-minded people, we need to stick together. All of our meetings are national town hall meetings, all of them. And so I hope you'll join me there on Life, Liberty, and Levin tomorrow night, Saturday night, 8 p.m. Eastern, Sunday night, 8 p.m. Eastern. By the way, I'm Mother's Day, Sunday night, we're going to have Newt Gingrich and General Jack Keane. And tomorrow night, we have Christopher Rufo and Rebecca Heinrichs, who's outstanding, and, of course, my two opening statements. So I think you're going to love it. We do it for you. And I try to make sure you're not wasting your time, you know? I try to make sure we're not just repeating what other people say or going through talking points or other people write it for me or anything like that. We do it our own way. Marco Rubio in Rome today. Listen to this one. Cut three, go.
22: What you saw yesterday was U.S. destroyers moving through international waters being fired upon by the Iranians, and the U.S. responded defensively to protect itself. That's what you saw. I mean, that's separate and distinct from Operation Epic Fury. If you fire a drone or a missile at our destroyer, what are we supposed to do, let it hit it? We have to respond to it. We have to knock down the missile, and we have to knock out whatever it is that launched that missile. The alternative is to let it sink one of our ships. That's crazy. So, of course, we responded to it.
23: Well, yes, but the point is, if there's not much seizing in the firing, because we've
22: Well, you should ask that of the Iranians. Don't ask me. We didn't fire. They fired on us. My point is, if you fire at a U.S. Navy ship, what are we supposed to do? Say, oh, there's a ceasefire. We're not going to shoot down your drone. That's a stupid question. That's a stupid position to take. Of course we fired back at them. They were shooting at us. That's what I would expect to do. Only stupid countries don't shoot back when you're shot at. And we're not a stupid country.
0: That's right. And neither is Israel. So when Hezbollah shoots missiles into Israel and Israel responds, that's a smart country responding. Right, Mr. Producer? It's the way it goes. So I think that's a great point. Great point. Kamala Harris keeps demonstrating what a moron she is. And thank God she's not president. But she wants to be president. She plans to run again. And I have to be honest with you, folks. Any of these Democrats, if they ever become president, we're going to have a dire, dire situation. And there will be a robust fight for the nomination, I assume. And once that person's nominated, we will support them. And we may have agreements and disagreements in the lead up to that process. But that's what makes it fun, isn't it? That's what makes it interesting. And that is what focuses our attention and our understanding of what these candidates stand for and who they are. But I mentioned Kamala Harris, and she was at an event yesterday respecting the Iran war. It's hardly a war, to be perfectly honest with you. It's a military operation on hold. Cut five, go.
24: This war in Iran, which the American people do not want, which was not authorized.
0: You know what else the American people do not want? Nuclear weapons flying into our country. And you see, for the propagandists and the demagogues, they can drop these lines. It's much harder to defend this president, what he's doing, not because of what he's doing, but because of the nature of the debate. Now, what am I talking about? The nature of the debate. You have to have people understand that we are threatened by the potential for nuclear weapons when they are being told by the media and the Democrats and the isolationist buffoons and the others that there's no threat whatsoever, that this was a war of choice. It's an illegal war. It should never have happened. So people have to process all of this. And so they're processing all of that with the possibility of no military action. So, you know, I'm not for military action. I mean, did we really need it? What do you have to do, blow Chicago off the face of the earth in order to demonstrate we needed it? And then everybody will say, hey, what happened? We need a commission. You know, didn't we see this in 9/11? Those of us who are old enough to remember. Do we actually have to be hit or blackmailed in order to understand that it's a threat? For some people, the answer is yes. Well, you know what? They're suicidal. We don't have to be. And the Democrat Party is suicidal. The Democrat Party hates this country, hates it. And so do these suicidal isolationists. They hate the country, and they're making it clearer and clearer by the day. Go ahead.
24: It should not have been initiated. He talked about obliterating, and then he said, oh, he did. It's all just
0: I mean, you know what's the problem with politics is today? It's performative, most of it. You don't get real statesmen up there. Gone are the days of sort of the Lincoln-Douglas debates. Gone are the days of the truly intelligent, substantive, articulate individual who wants to be president or a senator, or congressman. There's some, but there's not enough, obviously. Really appalling. We get this. We get this instead. Yeah, the clapping seals in the audience. That's pretty much what we get. And look, I've got one after another, these Democrats, these commentators, all pretty much saying the same thing, one nastier than the next. Now listen to this. We have a guy, Adam Homaway, Democrat, New Jersey House candidate. I don't know what's happening in New Jersey. Yes, I do, actually. You've got a very significant Islamist population now in New Jersey. Congratulations. With Jonathan Levine, good guy, good reporter, at the Washington Free Beacon today. So this Homaway's asked a very specific question about jihad. And this guy's a Democrat. They're all Democrats, you understand. Cut nine, go.
2: There were questions that came to light this week in a Politico article regarding your association or your affiliation with the Blind Sheik. Just to start with a couple of questions, and I'd like you to talk about it too, but do you repudiate and condemn the Blind Sheik and his actions and the seditious conspiracy that led to his conviction, first of all? And secondly, do you condemn jihad and religious extremism? We have a problem with religious extremism on both the left and the right in this country right now. And do you condemn religious extremism, and specifically in this case, jihad?
4: Obviously, you know, any extremism on any kind is bad. You know, I have spent my life really saving lives and rather than taking them. So clearly I've shown, you know, just I've served this country in uniform. I've taken care of hundreds of troops and soldiers. I've served this community. I was a responder in 9/11. So clearly my actions speak for themselves. And I'm against all war and all violence. I mean, that's really what I've been saying since day one, healthcare, not bombs. I've seen the horrors of war. And so, yes, I condemn all extremism and all violence of any kind.
0: But that wasn't the question. Does he condemn jihad? He wouldn't specifically say it. Does he? Is that a tough question? Does he repudiate and condemn the Blind Sheik? It's what he was asked, and his actions, and the seditious conspiracy that led to his conviction. Do you condemn jihad? Do you? And he has this association, according to Politico, as Levine mentioned, with the Blind Sheik. who ordered the effort to blow up the Twin Towers before the second attack on the Twin Towers. These are the kinds of candidates that are out there now in the Democrat Party, from Maine to Michigan to New Jersey and everywhere between and around. It's disgusting. We'll be right back.
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6: Happy Friday. It's a nice night out there. Partly to mostly cloudy skies with lows dipping into the upper 40s to lower 50s. We have some small rain chances this weekend, but far more dry hours than wet. It's partly cloudy with highs ranging from 75 to near 80 on Saturday with a slight rain chance. Sunday, partly cloudy with highs in the low to mid 80s with a slight chance for rain late. I'm meteorologist Kat Campbell in the NCN Weather Center.
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8: By the way, I will be on Hannity tonight. Hello. Hannity tonight. Not sure what time I'll be on, so watch the whole thing, 9 p.m. Eastern time. A lot of people are going to Communist China next week from Fox, as the president's taking his flight over there to meet with Xi. And we'll see how that goes and how that goes with everybody. And so I'll be on Hannity tonight. I will be on Life, Liberty, and Levin Saturday night here from the great old United States of America. And same with Sunday night. Busy, busy, busy. By the way, our last Liberty's Voice had an enormous reaction, enormous response from you. Remember, on Rumble and YouTube, you can watch it. You can watch part of it. I think you're going to like it. I think it's important. I'm trying to do important programming, entertaining and intriguing and interesting. But we're trying to do something differently that's done on podcasting. We're not going to sit there and just start talking about this one and that one said that like you're in fifth grade. I've got to do enough of that on the internet, and I don't like it at all. At all. And I certainly don't like it anywhere else. But just like tonight and every day on this program, in the Fox program, on Liberty's Voice. Try to do something special and different, but substantive and interesting. Again, so we're not wasting your time. There's no reason for you to come here if your time is being wasted, or go anywhere if your time is being wasted, for that matter. And I'm very, very much aware of that. President of the United States today in the Rose Garden with Angel and Gold Star moms. And every time I see something like this, it's very harrowing. It's very, very upsetting for what these people are going through. You know, it's terrible to have a son or a daughter murdered or killed. Cut 12, go.
0: This afternoon, we're also joined by some of the most extraordinary mothers our nation has ever produced, our cherished Gold Star moms. These are Gold Star moms. These mothers raised up children so selfless and so devoted that they volunteered to wear the uniform of our nation and laid down their lives for all of us. One of those mothers is Janice Chance. Janice, where's Janice? Thank you. Thank you, Janice. Hi, you look great. That's a beautiful hat. Thank you, Janice. Who lost her son, Marine Captain Jesse Melton. And I heard he was an outstanding. They give me lists and they tell me about people. You know, they said that Jesse was outstanding, Janice. They have the word outstanding.
8: I know, as a matter of fact, personally, how this touches him. Inside, it upsets him a lot. A lot. Cut 13, go.
0: But I want to thank every single mother here this afternoon and all across our nation for your work every single day. America's moms are raising the future of our country, the most important. You have the most, we don't call it a job because when you love it, it's not a job. But let's, for this purpose, you have the most important job there is in America or any place else. And you're doing an incredible job. I just want to wish you all a very happy Mother's Day. We're going to have a great Mother's Day. And for those mothers that lost their child, many of whom are with us today, the Angel Moms and others, Gold Star Moms, we love you especially. We love you maybe even the most.
8: What a beautiful thing to say. What a beautiful event. And this is who Donald Trump is. They try and paint him as something that he's not. That's who he is. That's who he is. And I just want you to know that. That's one of the reasons he doesn't like war. Nobody likes war, of course. It's one of the reasons why he saw what was happening to the people in Iran. It touched him deeply. He got very upset about it. I don't mean in a way where he's not able to conduct himself. I mean, he's upset about it. And that's the kind of guy he is. The British have had about enough of their quisling prime minister. This guy, Keir Starmer, he is a leftist. He's a socialist. He got elected with a strong showing from the Islamists. And his party in local elections got blown out last night. Blown out. 87% of the victories were of the Reform Party and other parties. Absolutely blown out. And that's a good thing. He needs to be defeated and defeated quickly. But he won't resign. Back there, you know, they have they encourage these party leaders who become prime minister to leave if it looks like they're taking down the party, so the party has an opportunity to rebuild behind somebody else. This guy's not leaving. There haven't been a ton of calls for it, but there have been some calls for it. So Farage's party, the Reform Party, dominated these midterm elections, taking seats from the left and the right. Here's this pathetic Prime Minister Starmer, cut 18, go.
9: I'm not going to walk away and plunge the country into chaos. We We were elected to deal with these challenges, and that's what we will do.
10: Has Ed Miliband asked you to set out a timetable for your departure?
9: Well, I think Ed Miliband has dealt with this and made absolutely clear that he supports me.
10: What do you say to those in your party that are really upset with you, they don't think you're getting it, and they're calling for your resignation? What do you say to would-be challengers and the party? What's your message?
9: Well, I think it's very important that we don't sugarcoat these results, so I'm not going to do that. They are tough results, I accept that. They reflect voters who don't feel that their lives have changed enough or quickly enough, and that's been going on for a long time.
8: No, that's not what's going on, jackass. You've destroyed your country. That's what's upsetting people, not that you haven't changed fast enough, the Labour Party. It's that what you stand for and what you've done is you've collapsed the civil society over there, and the people are furious with it. As it's pointed out on Breitbart, who does excellent coverage here, a truly historic shift in British politics has taken place where the national political question is no longer left or right. Brexit pioneer Nigel Farage said that his Reform Party surged in early results in what has been called the midterm elections. And by the way, the leader of the Tory party is a fantastic woman. It's a black woman. She's absolutely fantastic. The first British-wide local election results trickled in overnight and will continue to do so as they were watching them. History's been made. The leader of an elected government in the UK has lost their seat at election. This has never happened before. Now, you have to understand, these leaders, they run, they're members of parliament, first and foremost. They're chosen as leaders of their party, but they're members of parliament. What they're saying is Starmer lost his seat. Now, he's still going to be there because he's a leader, but he literally lost his actual seat. It's never happened before. Well, there have been plenty of shock losses over the years, they write, with cabinet ministers and prominent party people having their seats cut out from under them. Party leaders and heads of government, such as the prime minister, the first minister of the home nations, tend to have rock-solid seats. They make sure that they're really loaded, you know, with members of their party. Not so for Labour's Eluned Morgan. Until now, the first minister of Wales. We went under Wales' very forgiving additional member electoral system, couldn't find a seat. So not Starmer, I apologize, the number two. Her constituency and six seats up for grabs handed out proportionally. The Nationalist Plaid got three on 35% of the vote. Reform got two with 25% of the vote. The Conservatives got the last seat with 16% of the vote. Labour, which has dominated Wales is very left, for over a century, couldn't even make it into the top three with just 7%. 7%. Margaret's comments after receiving the news was many things, but it didn't necessarily come across as gracious. Perhaps it's the paternalistic attitude towards voters. She complained that today's politics rewards noise over truth, of course. The lefties are always truth and everybody else is always noise, right? Presumably implying she is the purveyor of truth and her enemies of noise, of course. Now this pushed Labour to these punishing results nationwide. The remains of the Conservative Party crowed about a comeback earlier this morning after retaking their longtime flagship Westminster Council. But as the day goes on, this optimism feels less convincing. Well, I have a slightly different view of the Tory party under the leadership of their current leader. I think she's outstanding as well. Kemi Badenoch. K-E-M-I Badenoch. She, to me, not that I'm an expert, but more and more I'm listening to her and reading about her, is Thatcher-like. Thatcher-like. The Reform Party leader said, that would be Farage. Think about it. Half the shadow cabinet represent Essex seats. The leader, Kemi Badenoch, represents Northwest Essex in the House of Commons. We've just taken control of Essex County Council. We've literally wiped out the Conservative Party in Essex, and the leader would not even hold her seat. That reform can now threaten the leader of the Conservative Party in her own parliamentary seat and across her own county. shows how far the party has come. But as I said, I'm a big fan of hers as well. I'm a big fan of Farage, too, by the way. I just hope somehow they figure out how to ensure that the Labor Party and the Liberal Party, which is hanging out there, can't win. That's the key. I'll be right back.
11: Mark Levin.
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19: The Moore County Republican Party's Lincoln-Reagan-Trump dinner is May 12, featuring author Peter Schweizer, whose investigation exposes weaponized immigration by America's adversaries.
20: I spent 55 minutes with the president in the Oval Office to discuss the findings of the book. It has been very helpful in guiding the administration in some of the policy initiatives that they're taking towards various countries.
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8: Supreme Court struck down a Democratic congressional redistricting plan that had won voter approval. Correspondent Bernie Bennett has this report.
9: The court's 4-3 decision Friday marked a major setback for Democrats in a nationwide redistricting battle with Republicans ahead of the midterm elections. The plan approved April 21st by voters could have helped Democrats win up to 4 additional U.S. House seats, but the court said state lawmakers violated procedural requirements when referring the plan to the ballot. A recent U.S. Supreme Court ruling that weakened the Voting Rights Act has been used by Republicans in several southern states to try to eliminate congressional districts held by black Democratic leaders. Bernie Bennett in Washington.
8: Google has reached a $50 million settlement in a class-action lawsuit with a group of black employees.
10: The settlement includes a commitment to equity measures but does not admit liability. Plaintiffs April